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1: Planned it for weeks. I'm Lisa Lacera, Fox News. That's what detectives in Spokane, Washington are saying about the suspect in the city's most destructive wildfire.
2: According to court documents, Aaron Farinacci appears to have this obsession with fire. We also know that he admitted to detectives that he started what's now called the Old Trails Fire, along with at least two dozen others in the area. Now, the 37-year-old suspect just appeared in court to face five counts of arson. However, he did not enter a plea as his attorney asked for a mental competency exam. He's accused of setting another fire late last month, as well as three others last summer.
1: Fox's Sarah Allegre in Spokane. Farinacci remains held on $2 million bond. The judge said he's a risk to community safety, a flight risk, and he said there is a potential for a violent offense. President Trump signing two executive orders this afternoon. He says will end so-called birth tourism.
3: People are building businesses around it from wealthy people are building businesses around birthright citizenship. That's not the way it's supposed to work. It's a disgrace. They're buying their way in.
1: The order designed to clamp down on visas issued to foreign visitors suspected of traveling to the U.S. to deliver a child. In June, the Supreme Court struck down an executive order from the president that would have ended birthright citizenship. The Senate Homeland Security Committee votes to hold Dr. Anthony Fauci in contempt a week after he invoked his Fifth Amendment right to not answer their questions during a hearing.
4: This vote was a party line vote in the committee, 8-7, all Republicans for contempt, all Democrats against. And Rand Paul is going to do this unilaterally and just send this down to the DOJ for possible prosecution.
1: Fox's Chad Pergram on Capitol Hill. Dr. Fauci has denied any wrongdoing. He was preemptively pardoned by President Biden. A New Mexico court has ordered Meta to pay $567 million for mental health harm to kids from its platforms. 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
7: Really clear skies tonight with temperatures falling back to around 61 degrees. Winds out of the south at 5 to 15 miles an hour. Sunny Friday, high of 86, and southwest winds at 5 to 10. Friday night, clear, a low temperature of 59 degrees with northeast winds at 5 to 10. Saturday, sunshine with a high temperature of 84 degrees and southeast winds at 10 to 20 miles an hour. Saturday night, a chance of thunderstorms with a low temperature of 65 and southeast winds at 10 to 20. Sunday, sunshine with a high temperature of 86 degrees and southeast winds at 10 to 20 miles an hour. Monday, chance of storms early in the day, otherwise sunny with a high temperature of 86. Tuesday, we'll see a chance of thunderstorms with a high temperature around 81 degrees. And for Wednesday, we'll see a chance of storms with a high temperature of 79. Thursday, we'll see a blend of clouds and sun with temperatures around 80 degrees. In the Weatherology Weather Center, I'm meteorologist Ray Miller. And that's a look at KTIC weather on Classic Country KTIC.
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2: In baseball, the Red Sox have won 7 in a row. Right now, they're losing to the White Sox, though, 4-2 after 3 innings in Boston. Atlanta has also won 7 in a row, and right now they're up on the Marlins 2-0. It's the top of the 4th inning in Atlanta, but they're on a rain delay. Well, the Phillies lead the Nationals 6-3, bottom of the 6th inning. The Tigers shut out the Mariners 11-0, and the Cubs have won 4 in a row. They edged the Blue Jays 3-2 in 2 innings. In the NFL, the Lions made running back Jahmyr Gibbs the highest paid running back in NFL history with a 3-year extension worth up to $75.75 million with $51.5 million guaranteed. While the Colts and running back Jonathan Taylor agreed to a 2-year extension that could be worth up to $47 million. In the WNBA early in the third quarter, where the Fever lead the Aces 42-39, Aaliyah Boston leading the way with 15 points.
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1: Fox News, I'm Tom Graham. President Trump is trying to end so-called birth tourism.
2: This wasn't for wealthy multi-millionaires, billionaires coming in and bringing 15, 20, 30 children along with them.
1: The president signing executive orders that include a clampdown on visas issued to those suspected of traveling to the U.S. to deliver a child. The president also attempted to crack down on birthright citizenship after a previous attempt was struck down by the Supreme Court. The Teamsters are suing the nation's most populous state over self-driving trucks. The union fears California truckers could soon be out of a job.
3: Its lawsuit alleges that the California DMV and other state agencies took a shortcut and didn't get enough public input when it introduced regulations to allow autonomous trucks on state roads.
1: Fox's Grady Trimble. 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
6: Really clear skies tonight with temperatures falling back to around 61 degrees. Winds out of the south at 5 to 15 miles an hour. Sunny Friday, high of 86, and southwest winds at 5 to 10. Friday night, clear, a low temperature of 59 degrees with northeast winds at 5 to 10. Saturday, sunshine with a high temperature of 84 degrees and southeast winds at 10 to 20 miles an hour. Saturday night, a chance of thunderstorms with a low temperature of 65 and southeast winds at 10 to 20. Sunday, sunshine with a high temperature of 86 degrees and southeast winds at 10 to 20 miles an hour. Monday, chance of storms early in the day, otherwise sunny with a high temperature of 86. Tuesday, we'll see a chance of thunderstorms with a high temperature around 81 degrees. And for Wednesday, we'll see a chance of storms with a high temperature of 79. Thursday, we'll see a blend of clouds and sun with temperatures around 80 degrees. In the Weatherology Weather Center, I'm meteorologist Ray Miller. And that's a look at KTIC weather on Classic Country KTIC.
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1: Grandpa, why do you always sit in the same spot?
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0: Wayne County Fair. 4 days filled with livestock shows, exhibits, carnival rides, grandstand events, great food, and the people who make this fair feel like home. 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
1: 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Even in victory in Michigan, Democrats may have a complicated path to retaking the Senate in the November midterms. 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
5: Year-round E15 is part of the Farm Bill package headed to the Senate. I'm Steve White. This is the Rural Radio Network. Senator Deb Fischer says it didn't happen by accident. We caught up earlier this week on the phone.
6: I am very excited that we have a year-round E15 that's included in this Farm Bill. As you know, I've led that effort for about a decade now, so to be able to get it included in a Farm Bill is really, really good news. It's going to provide a lot of certainty for our producers. A number of other things in it that deal with precision agriculture, whether it's the PAL Act that provides for a loan program, to be able to have the Precise Act where it's going to help with eligibility under some existing USDA conservation programs, to be able to use that funding for precision ag technology. Got the Last Acre Act in to help with the deployment of broadband, that connectivity out there. So, yeah, good news. I feel pretty good about it. I know we have some Democrats on the committee who have E15 as a priority, and hope they're going to step up and make sure we get it done.
7: Yeah, as mentioned, the E15 is really exciting. You've led that for about a decade here. It's interesting. We're at a point now, though, where consumers, where it's available, are choosing it. I just looked at some state data for Nebraska here that shows a 45% increase in the amount of E15 that is being purchased here in Nebraska. So when it's available to consumers, it certainly seems like people are making that choice.
6: Yeah, you know, sometimes, we focus a lot because of the importance of agriculture to the state of Nebraska. We focus on the ag economy and our ag producers, but it's consumers who are going to benefit from this. You look at the price at the pump when you have ethanol included in that blend, it can be 50 cents, even a dollar more or less per gallon. That's huge when you look at gas prices. You want to lower gas prices, you need to start looking at ethanol. And we need to really combat a lot of the misinformation that's out there. You know, I read comments on social media, and it gets pretty frustrating at times to hear how it's going to ruin everybody's engine. Well, you know, if you have a vehicle older than or younger than 2001, you can use ethanol in your car. It doesn't hurt your engine. If you're able to have that and have that choice, I think consumers, once they get the full information, once they look at that price at the pump, they're going to be using not just E10, but E15 now too.
7: Senator, I have to tell you, I'm on the farm in Adams County with Jay Reiners from the Nebraska Corn Board right now. Jay, I imagine you would tell the senator you appreciate her efforts on E15, wouldn't you?
8: Oh, very much, Senator. I think every corn farmer in Nebraska sure appreciates your leading the charge for us on the Hill of this worthy cause.
6: Oh, thank you, Jay. You know, it's been a big effort across our delegation. You know, Adrian Smith, along with Congressman Flood and Bacon in the House, they worked really hard. But Adrian was a driving force there to get the House to pass a bill. Now, the one we've got here, my bill, it's not the same bill, but if we can get it passed here in the farm bill, that's going to make a difference. Pete Ricketts, boy, being a former governor in Nebraska, he really gets it, the importance of this for our ag producers, our ag economy, for the economy of the state of Nebraska. Pete's been working it hard as well, talking with our colleagues, making sure that we can get these votes together. You know, we're not over it yet, but the Nebraska delegation has definitely hit way above our weight on this.
7: One thing not in the bill, mandatory country of origin labeling. Speaking of social media, there's a lot of commentary on that from some ranchers who would like to see M-Cool return. On the other side, you see NCBA saying keep government out of it. Labeling should be voluntary. Generally, where do you stand on that debate?
6: Yeah, you know, we've in the Senate, we've only had one opportunity since I've been in the Senate to be put on record when it comes to M-Cool. And that was many years ago when there was a move on to repeal that. I supported the country of origin labeling there. But what we're going to see, I think, at the markup on Thursday, and as I said, you can probably watch this on C-SPAN, but we might be seeing an amendment to address that. And we'll see where the votes fall on that. But I'm hearing some chatter out there that we might be seeing an amendment and have that amendment in order and take a vote on it.
5: Senator Deb Fischer serves on the Senate Ag Committee. Thursday, a big day as committee members go through that package, offer amendments, and see if they can move things to the full Senate for debates. 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
10: In the NFL, the Hall of Fame preseason game is underway, and the Cardinals lead the Panthers 7-0. They just got going in the second quarter. Carson Beck for Arizona, he is 8 of 9 for 81 yards. Kenny Pickett for Carolina is 4 of 5 for 12 yards. In other NFL news, the Lions made running back Jahmyr Gibbs the highest paid running back in the NFL with a 3-year extension worth up to $75.75 million and $51.5 million guaranteed. The Colts and running back Jonathan Taylor agreed to a 2-year extension that could be worth up to $47 million. In baseball, the Red Sox were down. Not anymore. They've tied the game at home against the White Sox. They're tied at 5 apiece after 4 innings in Boston. The Red Sox have won 7 in a row. The Braves have won 7 in a row, and right now they lead the Marlins 2-0. It's the top of the 4th inning, but they're on a rain delay. Phillies lead the Nationals 7-3 after 8 innings.
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1: A big payout for a big tech company. I'm Lisa LaSera, Fox News. The parent company of Instagram and Facebook ordered to pay hundreds of millions of dollars to address kids' mental health online.
2: A jury in New Mexico ordering Meta to pay $567 million to address Instagram and Facebook's harms to young people. This is the second phase of a landmark trial in March, where jurors previously ordered the company to pay $375 million in civil penalties, finding it knowingly harmed children's mental health and concealed what it knew about child sexual exploitation on its platforms. A judge also ordering Meta to build banners and informational screens that clearly detail its safety features. In a statement, a rep for Meta says, "We disagree with the ruling and will appeal," adding, "We remain confident in our record of protecting teens online and will continue to defend ourselves against claims that misrepresent the facts."
1: Fox's Christian Goodwin, a second court appearance for the suspect in the most destructive wildfire in the city of Spokane, Washington.
3: Aaron Farinacci appears to have an obsession with fire. He also admitted to detectives he started what's now known as the Old Trails Fire. Investigators say Farinacci told them he started some 25 fires in and around his neighborhood since last year, some of which forced evacuations, burned dozens of acres, and damaged at least one home.
1: Fox's Sarah Allegre. Farinacci did not enter a plea. His lawyer has asked for a mental health evaluation. He's being held on $2 million bail after the judge ruled he's a danger to others. President Trump signing an executive order designed to end so-called birth tourism.
4: Wealthy people have built businesses around birthright citizenship. That's not the way it's supposed to work. It's a disgrace. They're buying their way in, and we're not going to let it happen.
1: The president claims thousands of foreigners are traveling to the U.S. to give birth. The Supreme Court this year reaffirmed birthright citizenship after the president tried to nullify it through an executive order. 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
8: Really clear skies tonight with temperatures falling back to around 61 degrees. Winds out of the south at 5 to 15 miles an hour. Sunny Friday, high of 86, and southwest winds at 5 to 10. Friday night, clear, a low temperature of 59 degrees with northeast winds at 5 to 10. Saturday, sunshine with a high temperature of 84 degrees and southeast winds at 10 to 20 miles an hour. Saturday night, a chance of thunderstorms with a low temperature of 65 and southeast winds at 10 to 20. Sunday, sunshine with a high temperature of 86 degrees and southeast winds at 10 to 20 miles an hour. Monday, chance of storms early in the day, otherwise sunny with a high temperature of 86. Tuesday, we'll see a chance of thunderstorms with a high temperature around 81 degrees. And for Wednesday, we'll see a chance of storms with a high temperature of 79. Thursday, we'll see a blend of clouds and sun with temperatures around 80 degrees. In the Weatherology Weather Center, I'm meteorologist Ray Miller. And that's a look at KTIC weather on Classic Country KTIC.
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but GM wouldn't miss just one little piece, especially if I strung it out over several years. 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

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About that time, my wife walked out, and I could see in her eyes that she had her doubts. 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

Yeah, Red Rider, this is the Cottonmouth in the Psycho Billy Cadillac. Come on. Haul. This is the Cottonmouth, a negatory on the cost of this machine there, Red Rider. You might say I went right up to the factory and picked it up. It's cheaper that way.

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1: Fox News, I'm Tom Graham. President Trump is trying to end so-called birth tourism.
2: This wasn't for wealthy multi-millionaires, billionaires coming in and bringing 15, 20, 30 children along with them.
1: And the president signing executive orders that include a clampdown on visas issued to those suspected of traveling to the U.S. to deliver a child. President also attempted to crack down on birthright citizenship after a previous attempt was struck down by the Supreme Court. The Teamsters are suing the nation's most populous state over self-driving trucks. The union fears California truckers could soon be out of a job.
3: Its lawsuit alleges that the California DMV and other state agencies took a shortcut and didn't get enough public input when it introduced regulations to allow autonomous trucks on state roads.
1: Fox's Grady Trimble. 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
4: Really clear skies tonight with temperatures falling back to around 61 degrees. Winds out of the south at 5 to 15 miles an hour. Sunny Friday, high of 86, and southwest winds at 5 to 10. Friday night, clear, a low temperature of 59 degrees with northeast winds at 5 to 10. Saturday, sunshine with a high temperature of 84 degrees and southeast winds at 10 to 20 miles an hour. Saturday night, a chance of thunderstorms with a low temperature of 65 and southeast winds at 10 to 20. Sunday, sunshine with a high temperature of 86 degrees and southeast winds at 10 to 20 miles an hour. Monday, chance of storms early in the day, otherwise sunny with a high temperature of 86. Tuesday, we'll see a chance of thunderstorms with a high temperature around 81 degrees. And for Wednesday, we'll see a chance of storms with a high temperature of 79. Thursday, we'll see a blend of clouds and sun with temperatures around 80 degrees. In the Weatherology Weather Center, I'm meteorologist Ray Miller. And that's a look at KTIC weather on Classic Country KTIC.
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1: A new Purdue report about grain bin safety raises questions about the training local departments receive. I'm Steve Wine on the Rural Radio Network, continuing our conversation with Bill Field of Purdue. He's been an expert in the field of grain bin safety for 40 years, but now raising some questions about how we choose to invest in grain bin rescue safety.
2: Well, I think there are better ways to spend the dollars, but it is an issue of public popularity. If I hold a grain quality meeting tonight and relate it to safety and how it's important to how to address a plugged issue, we might have 25 farmers show up if we feed them. If I ran a grain bin rescue training session tonight, sometimes I'm averaging 60, 70. I just did one in not too long ago in upstate New York, which isn't known for its grain bins. But we had 76 firefighters show up to learn how to rescue someone out of a grain bin. The reality is about 60% of the victims of entrapment are dead by the time the fire department gets there. We have distributed thousands of grain rescue tubes all over the United States, including into counties where there are no grain bins, because people want to have that as a tool just in case. And I'm just saying, you know, we've got a little intoxicated with it. We have people saying how many they've saved with these rescue tubes, but it doesn't show up in the data. About 60% die once they're entrapped, or even sometimes with their head above the grain, they still end up having the problem of pressure on them and breathing problems. But it's still, let's try to refocus that attention on, you know, making sure that no farmer goes into a grain bin by himself and we discover him an hour and a half, 2 hours later.
3: Yeah.
2: That's just unnecessary today. We've got other ways to do that, even if it means calling the neighbor and having the neighbor come over and just stand by while we're doing something. But so many of these are just people working all alone. And, you know, the last few I've been out on, and I've been on sites where more people have died in grain bins than probably anybody in the country. And it's just still an issue of moldy grain, trying to stretch it out a little bit or putting it in too wet, and hopefully it's not going to go bad. And then when the time comes time to get it out, they just have problems.
3: While we think a lot about grain entrapment, I live in an area that's pretty diversified. There's a lot of cow-calf, there's a lot of feedlots, and there's a lot of grain production all located in the same region. Is that maybe an underreported situation that maybe needs to be elevated a little more to where some of the to the level of some of the grain bin conversations we've had?
2: Well, I think it is. We're just finishing a study. We've just had it approved for publication. It'll be coming out in the next few weeks, where we looked at over 30 skid steer loaders that ended up in manure pits because of the design of current dairy and beef operations, where skid steer loaders are used to scrape alleyways and to push it into a lagoon or a pit. And if you're buckled or with a safety bar in front of you in a skid steer loader, and you go off an edge and drop 10 feet into a manure pit, there's no way you're going to get out. You're going to die. Almost every one of these cases was a fatality. So that's a concern of ours as we looked at the manure pit problem or any kind of waste. You know, we have farms now taking food waste and all kinds of waste to use to generate gas for biogas production. And
1: that again, Bill Field of Purdue. They've got an annual report about grain bin safety just out, but he's trying to elevate the concern of manure pit dangers, trying to get more people to consider that and how we're utilizing our resources. You're listening to the Rural Radio Network.
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6: In Major League Baseball, the Padres wasted no time getting on the scoreboard first. They lead the Diamondbacks in Arizona 1-0. It's the top of the first inning. The Red Sox are trying to make it 8 in a row, but right now they're losing to the White Sox at home. It's 7-6, top of the 8th inning. Braves are also trying to make it 8 in a row, and right now they lead the Marlins 2-0. It's the bottom of the 5th inning in Atlanta. And the Royals have a 3-1 lead over the Twins. It's the top of the 8th inning. In the NFL, the Hall of Fame preseason game continues. Third quarter just started. The Cardinals and the Panthers are tied at 17. For Arizona, Carson Beck is 12 of 15 for 157 yards and one touchdown. In the WNBA, it went to overtime and the Aces defeated the Fever 86-84. Asia Wilson, 26 points and 13 rebounds. Right now, late in the second quarter, where the Lynx lead the Sparks 43-37.
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1: Confessed. I'm Lisa Lacera, Fox News. Atwood Police in Spokane, Washington are saying that Aaron Farinacci, the suspect in the Old Trails fire, which burned more than 850 buildings and forced tens of thousands from their homes. Michael DeHaan's neighborhood was destroyed.
2: The entire neighborhood is gone. There's every single house that we've walked by every week now for 5 years is completely gone.
1: Farinacci was in court today but did not enter a plea, as his attorney has asked for a mental health evaluation. He's being held on $2 million bail. Facebook and Instagram parent company Meta ordered to pay $567 million by a New Mexico court to address harms to young people in the second part of a landmark trial. The company lost in March. The judge ruled the bulk of the money will be used for treatment for young people. The rest will go toward awareness and prevention, screening services, and other costs over the next 5 years. Meta says it will appeal. President Trump dismissing concerns of U.S. munitions stockpiles running low.
3: The president says the U.S. military has virtually unlimited supply of some munitions, pushing back on reports the Pentagon is running low on critical weapons.
4: So we're in great shape. But with that being said, we always want more. We have to have more.
3: Speaking with reporters in the Oval Office, President Trump conceded some weapons stockpiles are tighter than others.
4: And we're getting them in on a daily basis. As you know, our defense companies are building more plants right now than at any point in history.
3: President Trump blamed his predecessor, former President Biden, for giving away billions of dollars of ammunition to Ukraine.
1: Fox's Jared Halpern at the White House and the president has signed two executive orders designed to limit so-called birth tourism. One expands the categories of people whose children don't qualify for the automatic citizenship. The other will clamp down on visas on people suspected of coming to the U.S. to have a child. 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
9: Really clear skies tonight with temperatures falling back to around 61 degrees. Winds out of the south at 5 to 15 miles an hour. Sunny Friday, high of 86, and southwest winds at 5 to 10. Friday night, clear, a low temperature of 59 degrees with northeast winds at 5 to 10. Saturday, sunshine with a high temperature of 84 degrees and southeast winds at 10 to 20 miles an hour. Saturday night, a chance of thunderstorms with a low temperature of 65 and southeast winds at 10 to 20. Sunday, sunshine with a high temperature of 86 degrees and southeast winds at 10 to 20 miles an hour. Monday, chance of storms early in the day, otherwise sunny with a high temperature of 86. Tuesday, we'll see a chance of thunderstorms with a high temperature around 81 degrees. And for Wednesday, we'll see a chance of storms with a high temperature of 79. Thursday, we'll see a blend of clouds and sun with temperatures around 80 degrees. In the Weatherology Weather Center, I'm meteorologist Ray Miller. And that's a look at KTIC weather on Classic Country KTIC.
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1: Fox News, I'm Chris DeMeo. President Trump denies supply concerns of ammunition.
2: We have unlimited, virtual unlimited supply. We have others where it's a little bit tighter, and we're getting them in on a daily basis. As you know, our defense companies are building more plants right now than at any point in history. They're building plants for the Patriots, for the Tomahawks, for everything.
1: The president reportedly clashed with War Secretary Pete Hegseth over the weekend. Meantime, the president honoring Team USA athletes who competed in this year's Winter Olympics.
2: We're truly honored to welcome to the White House perhaps the greatest group of Winter Olympians in American history. At the 2026 Olympic Games, Team USA won more gold medals than any American Winter Olympic team has ever won before.
1: The U.S. winning 25 medals at the Games in Italy. 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
3: Clear skies tonight with temperatures falling back to around 61 degrees. Winds out of the south at 5 to 15 miles an hour. Sunny Friday, high of 86, and southwest winds at 5 to 10. Friday night, clear, a low temperature of 59 degrees with northeast winds at 5 to 10. Saturday, sunshine with a high temperature of 84 degrees and southeast winds at 10 to 20 miles an hour. Saturday night, a chance of thunderstorms with a low temperature of 65 and southeast winds at 10 to 20. Sunday, sunshine with a high temperature of 86 degrees and southeast winds at 10 to 20 miles an hour. Monday, chance of storms early in the

0: Thursday, we'll see a blend of clouds and sun with temperatures around 80 degrees. In the Weatherology Weather Center, I'm meteorologist Ray Miller, and that's a look at KTIC weather on Classic Country KTIC.
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1: Confess to police. I'm Lisa Lacera, Fox News. A detective in Spokane, Washington says Aaron Farinacci, the suspect in the oil trails fire, admitted to setting the fire and said he planned it for weeks. He remains held on $2 million bond as fire crews are asking evacuees to be patient as they continue to battle the fires.
2: Spokane County Sheriff John Knowles says it will take weeks before officials can let folks back into affected burn areas.
3: That is disappointing news, probably angering news, but the preservation of life is in our foremost thoughts and in the front of every decision we make when we talk about these evacuation zones.
2: Officials have been struggling to contain three major wildfires in the region that have burned hundreds of buildings and forced tens of thousands to evacuate.
3: So far, we don't know of anyone who's lost their life here.
2: The sheriff explaining while there are minor shifts in evacuation orders, the fire danger is expected to increase over the next few days.
1: Fox's Kristen Goodwin. President Trump signing executive orders to end so-called birth tourism in this country after the Supreme Court decision in June upheld birthright citizenship.
4: This was done for a different reason. This was done right after the Civil War. This was for the babies of slaves.
1: One order expands a list of categories of people whose children don't qualify for automatic citizenship. The second aims to limit visas for foreign visitors suspected of traveling to the U.S. to have a child. Primaries held tonight in the state of Tennessee, where Republican Senator Marsha Blackburn has won the nomination for governor. And Democratic State Rep Justin Pearson has won the Democratic primary in a congressional district that was redrawn to favor Republicans. A New Mexico court has ordered Facebook and Instagram parent company Meta to pay $567 million to address kids' mental health online. 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
8: Really clear skies tonight with temperatures falling back to around 61 degrees. Winds out of the south at 5 to 15 miles an hour. Sunny Friday, high of 86, and southwest winds at 5 to 10. Friday night, clear, a low temperature of 59 degrees with northeast winds at 5 to 10. Saturday, sunshine with a high temperature of 84 degrees and southeast winds at 10 to 20 miles an hour. Saturday night, a chance of thunderstorms with a low temperature of 65 and southeast winds at 10 to 20. Sunday, sunshine with a high temperature of 86 degrees and southeast winds at 10 to 20 miles an hour. Monday, chance of storms early in the day, otherwise sunny with a high temperature of 86. Tuesday, we'll see a chance of thunderstorms with a high temperature around 81 degrees. And for Wednesday, we'll see a chance of storms with a high temperature of 79. Thursday, we'll see a blend of clouds and sun with temperatures around 80 degrees. In the Weatherology Weather Center, I'm meteorologist Ray Miller. And that's a look at KTIC weather on Classic Country KTIC.
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0: News. I'm Sue Gossman. Primary night in Tennessee. Senator Marsha Blackburn has won the Republican primary for governor.
1: Our work is much bigger than any one candidate or one campaign. We absolutely have to unite as a party and defeat the Democrats.
0: Blackburn will face Memphis City Councilwoman Jerry Green in November. President Trump signing a pair of executive orders today aimed at reining in birthright citizenship and curbing so-called birth tourism into the U.S.
2: It's become a big business, and we're ending that business.
0: And the latest executive orders will likely face legal challenges. And a Senate committee has voted to hold Dr. Anthony Fauci in contempt of Congress over his refusal to answer questions about the handling of the COVID-19 pandemic. 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
5: Really clear skies tonight with temperatures falling back to around 61 degrees. Winds out of the south at 5 to 15 miles an hour. Sunny Friday, high of 86, and southwest winds at 5 to 10. Friday night, clear, a low temperature of 59 degrees with northeast winds at 5 to 10. Saturday, sunshine with a high temperature of 84 degrees and southeast winds at 10 to 20 miles an hour. Saturday night, a chance of thunderstorms with a low temperature of 65 and southeast winds at 10 to 20. Sunday, sunshine with a high temperature of 86 degrees and southeast winds at 10 to 20 miles an hour. Monday, chance of storms early in the day, otherwise sunny with a high temperature of 86. Tuesday, we'll see a chance of thunderstorms with a high temperature around 81 degrees. And for Wednesday, we'll see a chance of storms with a high temperature of 79. Thursday, we'll see a blend of clouds and sun with temperatures around 80 degrees. In the Weatherology Weather Center, I'm meteorologist Ray Miller. And that's a look at KTIC weather on Classic Country KTIC.
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1: He confessed to police. I'm Lisa Lucera, Fox News. A detective in Spokane, Washington, says Aaron Farinacci, the suspect in the Oil Trails fire, admitted to setting the fire and said he planned it for weeks. He remains held on $2 million bond as fire crews are asking evacuees to be patient as they continue to battle the fires.
2: Spokane County Sheriff John Knowles says it will take weeks before officials can let folks back into affected burn areas.
3: That is disappointing news, probably angering news, but the preservation of life is in our foremost thoughts and in the front of every decision we make when we talk about these evacuation zones.
2: Officials have been struggling to contain three major wildfires in the region that have burned hundreds of buildings and forced tens of thousands to evacuate.
3: So far, we don't know of anyone who's lost their life here.
2: The sheriff explaining while there are minor shifts in evacuation orders, the fire danger is expected to increase over the next few days.
1: Fox's Kristen Goodwin. President Trump signing executive orders to end so-called birth tourism in this country after the Supreme Court decision in June upheld birthright citizenship.
4: This was done for a different reason. This was done right after the Civil War. This was for the babies of slaves.
1: One order expands a list of categories of people whose children don't qualify for automatic citizenship. The second aims to limit visas for foreign visitors suspected of traveling to the U.S. to have a child. Primaries held tonight in the state of Tennessee, where Republican Senator Marsha Blackburn has won the nomination for governor. And Democratic State Rep Justin Pearson has won the Democratic primary in a congressional district that was redrawn to favor Republicans. A New Mexico court has ordered Facebook and Instagram parent company Meta to pay $567 million to address kids' mental health online. 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
8: Really clear skies tonight with temperatures falling back to around 61 degrees. Winds out of the south at 5 to 15 miles an hour. Sunny Friday, high of 86, and southwest winds at 5 to 10. Friday night, clear, a low temperature of 59 degrees with northeast winds at 5 to 10. Saturday, sunshine with a high temperature of 84 degrees and southeast winds at 10 to 20 miles an hour. Saturday night, a chance of thunderstorms with a low temperature of 65 and southeast winds at 10 to 20. Sunday, sunshine with a high temperature of 86 degrees and southeast winds at 10 to 20 miles an hour. Monday, chance of storms early in the day, otherwise sunny with a high temperature of 86. Tuesday, we'll see a chance of thunderstorms with a high temperature around 81 degrees. And for Wednesday, we'll see a chance of storms with a high temperature of 79. Thursday, we'll see a blend of clouds and sun with temperatures around 80 degrees. In the Weatherology Weather Center, I'm meteorologist Ray Miller. And that's a look at KTIC weather on Classic Country KTIC.
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2: Preseason action in the NFL with the Hall of Fame game saw the Panthers beat the Cardinals 33-30 on a game-winning rushing touchdown from Carolina rookie quarterback Haynes King, who also ended 21 of 34 for 180 yards and two touchdowns in the air. Jahmyr Gibbs is now the highest-paid running back in NFL history after he and the Lions agreed to a three-year extension worth up to $75.75 million. In Major League Baseball, the Red Sox came back five different times and managed to beat the White Sox at Fenway 12-11 in 13 innings was the final score. Boston has won eight in a row, just like the Braves. They cruised past the Marlins 11-3 to complete the three-game sweep. And in the WNBA, the Lynx, who had won 10 in a row, lost to the Sparks 89-82.
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1: I'm Sue Gussman. Primary night in Tennessee. Senator Marsha Blackburn has won the Republican primary for governor.
2: Our work is much bigger than any one candidate or one campaign. We absolutely have to unite as a party and defeat the Democrats.
1: Blackburn will face Memphis City Councilwoman Jerry Green in November. President Trump signing a pair of executive orders today aimed at reining in birthright citizenship and curbing so-called birth tourism into the U.S.
3: It's become a big business, and we're ending that business.
1: And the latest executive orders will likely face legal challenges. And a Senate committee has voted to hold Dr. Anthony Fauci in contempt of Congress over his refusal to answer questions about the handling of the COVID-19 pandemic. 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
4: Really clear skies tonight with temperatures falling back to around 61 degrees. Winds out of the south at 5 to 15 miles an hour. Sunny Friday, high of 86, and southwest winds at 5 to 10. Friday night, clear, a low temperature of 59 degrees with northeast winds at 5 to 10. Saturday, sunshine with a high temperature of 84 degrees and southeast winds at 10 to 20 miles an hour. Saturday night, a chance of thunderstorms with a low temperature of 65 and southeast winds at 10 to 20. Sunday, sunshine with a high temperature of 86 degrees and southeast winds at 10 to 20 miles an hour. Monday, chance of storms early in the day, otherwise sunny with a high temperature of 86. Tuesday, we'll see a chance of thunderstorms with a high temperature around 81 degrees. And for Wednesday, we'll see a chance of storms with a high temperature of 79. Thursday, we'll see a blend of clouds and sun with temperatures around 80 degrees. In the Weatherology Weather Center, I'm meteorologist Ray Miller. And that's a look at KTIC weather on Classic Country KTIC.
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1: Optimism with a warning. I'm Chris DeMeo, Fox News. President Trump says he wants to secure a peace deal with Iran, but warns bombings could resume. Fox's Peter Ducey reports.
2: He is disputing reports the U.S. has cleaned out precision surface-to-surface missiles with this Truth Social post. The U.S. has massive amounts of munitions, especially of certain types. Additionally, large amounts are being manufactured and shipped to the U.S. as needed. Defense companies are building the largest number of plants and factories in our country's history. The leakers of these treasonous statements are being hunted down. Long-term jail sentences will be sought. In a separate post, he also just said he thinks Pete Hegseth is doing a great job. And now for the first time, the Iranians on their side of the table are offering up specifics about a deal to reopen the Strait of Hormuz.
1: The president maintains the U.S. will not allow Iran to have a nuclear weapon in any agreement, but it's still not clear what Iran is willing to accept. Left-wing political streamer Hassan Piker is becoming more influential in the Democratic Party politics after endorsing several socialist candidates.
3: And Hassan Piker is also playing a larger role in this year's midterms. He's only 35 years old, but he's become a celebrity on the left, but also vilified on the right because of some of his past comments, especially about 9/11. Piker recently joined with squad member Congresswoman Ilhan Omar to rally for State Assemblywoman Francesca Hong in Milwaukee, the self-proclaimed Democratic Socialist who is leading in the gubernatorial primary polls. Piker also helped boost Abdul El-Sayed, who won the Michigan Democratic Senate primary this week. Some Democrats fear, though, the party's pull to the far left could be a major problem for how voters see them nationally. Republicans, including President Trump, appear to be thrilled with the outcome, arguing voters are going to embrace their message over socialism.
1: Fox's Mark Meredith. 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
7: Fairly clear skies tonight with temperatures falling back to around 61 degrees. Winds out of the south at 5 to 15 miles an hour. Sunny Friday, high of 86, and southwest winds at 5 to 10. Friday night, clear, a low temperature of 59 degrees with northeast winds at 5 to 10. Saturday, sunshine with a high temperature of 84 degrees and southeast winds at 10 to 20 miles an hour. Saturday night, a chance of thunderstorms with a low temperature of 65 and southeast winds at 10 to 20. Sunday, sunshine with a high temperature of 86 degrees and southeast winds at 10 to 20 miles an hour. Monday, chance of storms early in the day, otherwise sunny with a high temperature of 86. Tuesday, we'll see a chance of thunderstorms with a high temperature around 81 degrees. And for Wednesday, we'll see a chance of storms with a high temperature of 79. Thursday, we'll see a blend of clouds and sun with temperatures around 80 degrees. In the Weatherology Weather Center, I'm meteorologist Ray Miller. And that's a look at KTIC weather on Classic Country KTIC.
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4: In baseball, it wasn't easy at Fenway, but the Red Sox pulled it off.
5: The pitch is swung and lined to the center field. Base hit. Sogard rounds third. This team is unstoppable. Durbin the hero. 12-11. Red Sox win it in 13.
4: You heard it on the Red Sox radio network. It took 13 innings, but they defeated the White Sox. The Braves also have won 8 in a row. They cruise past the Marlins 11-3 to complete the 3-game sweep. In the NFL, at the Hall of Fame preseason game, the Panthers took down the Cardinals 33-30 thanks to their rookie quarterback, Haynes King, who scored the rushing touchdown as time expired. He also threw for 180 yards and 2 touchdowns. And in the WNBA, Chelsea Gray hit the game-winning 3 as the Aces defeated the Fever 86-84 in overtime.
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3: Really clear skies tonight with temperatures falling back to around 61 degrees. Winds out of the south at 5 to 15 miles an hour. Sunny Friday, high of 86, and southwest winds at 5 to 10. Friday night, clear, a low temperature of 59 degrees with northeast winds at 5 to 10. Saturday, sunshine with a high temperature of 84 degrees and southeast winds at 10 to 20 miles an hour. Saturday night, a chance of thunderstorms with a low temperature of 65 and southeast winds at 10 to 20. Sunday, sunshine with a high temperature of 86 degrees and southeast winds at 10 to 20 miles an hour. Monday, chance of storms early in the day, otherwise sunny with a high temperature of 86. Tuesday, we'll see a chance of thunderstorms with a high temperature around 81 degrees. And for Wednesday, we'll see a chance of storms with a high temperature of 79. Thursday, we'll see a blend of clouds and sun with temperatures around 80 degrees. In the Weatherology Weather Center, I'm meteorologist Ray Miller. And that's a look at KTIC weather on Classic Country, KTIC.
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1: A deal. I'm Sue Guzman, Fox News. Iranian officials say a deal with Oman to regulate shipping in the Strait of Hormuz is close. Fox's Steve Harrigan.
2: The agreement would give Iran control over ships entering the strait and Oman control over departing ships. The U.S. is expected to reject any demands from Iran for transit fees. And in the Red Sea, Iranian-backed Houthi terrorists launched fresh attacks against Saudi Arabia, firing missiles at two oil tankers. The Houthi attacks have slowed exports through the Red Sea and in the past have caused spikes in oil prices. They also risk creating a wider war with the threat of retaliation by Saudi Arabia. The Houthis also attacked military camps in Yemen, killing at least 38 soldiers.
1: A Gulf official says there's a 50-50 chance Iran reaches a deal with the U.S. Friday. President Trump attempting to limit U.S. birthright citizenship with new executive orders.
3: Claiming thousands of foreigners are traveling to the U.S. to give birth, President Trump signed an executive order to end birth tourism.
4: This wasn't for wealthy multi-millionaires, billionaires coming in and bringing 15, 20, 30 children along with them.
3: The president's executive order is intended to clamp down on visas issued to foreign visitors suspected of traveling to the U.S. to deliver a child. Earlier this year, the U.S. Supreme Court reaffirmed birthright citizenship in an opinion striking down an order from President Trump that would have ended automatic citizenship to children born to parents living in the U.S. illegally. At the White House, Jared Halpern, Fox News.
1: U.S. Senator Marsha Blackburn has won the Republican primary in the race to succeed Tennessee Governor Bill Lee.
5: We're going to do a Tennessee Doge to make certain we do not waste one dime of your taxpayer money.
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10: Really clear skies tonight with temperatures falling back to around 61 degrees. Winds out of the south at 5 to 15 miles an hour. Sunny Friday, high of 86, and southwest winds at 5 to 10. Friday night, clear, a low temperature of 59 degrees with northeast winds at 5 to 10. Saturday, sunshine with a high temperature of 84 degrees and southeast winds at 10 to 20 miles an hour. Saturday night, a chance of thunderstorms with a low temperature of 65 and southeast winds at 10 to 20. Sunday, sunshine with a high temperature of 86 degrees and southeast winds at 10 to 20 miles an hour. Monday, chance of storms early in the day, otherwise sunny with a high temperature of 86. Tuesday, we'll see a chance of thunderstorms with a high temperature around 81 degrees. And for Wednesday, we'll see a chance of storms with a high temperature of 79. Thursday, we'll see a blend of clouds and sun with temperatures around 80 degrees. In the Weatherology Weather Center, I'm meteorologist Ray Miller. And that's a look at KTIC weather on Classic Country KTIC.
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4: In baseball, it wasn't easy at Fenway, but the Red Sox pulled it off.
5: 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Base hit. Sogard rounds third. This team is unstoppable. Durbin the hero. 12-11. Red Sox win it in 13.
4: You heard it on the Red Sox radio network. It took 13 innings, but they defeated the White Sox. The Braves also have won 8 in a row. They cruise past the Marlins 11-3 to complete the 3-game sweep. In the NFL, at the Hall of Fame preseason game, the Panthers took down the Cardinals 33-30 thanks to their rookie quarterback, Haynes King, who scored the rushing touchdown as time expired. He also threw for 180 yards and 2 touchdowns. And in the WNBA, Chelsea Gray hit the game-winning 3 as the Aces defeated the Fever 86-84 in overtime.
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2: News. I'm Sue Guzman. President Trump signing executive orders aimed at slowing what he calls birth tourism.
3: People are building businesses around it. From wealthy people are building businesses around birthright citizenship. That's not the way it's supposed to work. It's a disgrace. They're buying their way in.
2: The president referring to advertised birth packages offering opportunities for pregnant women abroad to have their children in the U.S. Dr. Anthony Fauci found in contempt of Congress after he invoked the Fifth and refused to answer COVID-19 questions before lawmakers last week.
4: A subpoena is not an invitation. A subpoena with no consequence is not a subpoena. It's a suggestion.
2: Senator Rand Paul has been critical of Dr. Fauci over the COVID pandemic. Democrats call Paul's actions an overreach. And a New Mexico court fining Meta more than $500 million for hiding how its apps harm children's mental health. 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
5: Really clear skies tonight with temperatures falling back to around 61 degrees. Winds out of the south at 5 to 15 miles an hour. Sunny Friday, high of 86, and southwest winds at 5 to 10. Friday night, clear, a low temperature of 59 degrees with northeast winds at 5 to 10. Saturday, sunshine with a high temperature of 84 degrees and southeast winds at 10 to 20 miles an hour. Saturday night, a chance of thunderstorms with a low temperature of 65 and southeast winds at 10 to 20. Sunday, sunshine with a high temperature of 86 degrees and southeast winds at 10 to 20 miles an hour. Monday, chance of storms early in the day, otherwise sunny with a high temperature of 86. Tuesday, we'll see a chance of thunderstorms with a high temperature around 81 degrees. And for Wednesday, we'll see a chance of storms with a high temperature of 79. Thursday, we'll see a blend of clouds and sun with temperatures around 80 degrees. In the Weatherology Weather Center, I'm meteorologist Ray Miller. And that's a look at KTIC weather on Classic Country, KTIC.
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1: The left lane going south on Highway 9 out of Pender is blocked.
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0: from the Fox Sports studios in Los Angeles. Here's Monsi Bolaños.
1: It may have just been a preseason game between the Panthers and the Cardinals, but it was a thriller.
2: Game on the line. King, he's going to step up. Pumps, runs, goal line. Is he in? Yes! Carolina wins! Kane's king! King of the night!
1: You heard it all on NBC. Not only did Haynes King score the rushing touchdown as time expired, he also threw for 180 yards and two touchdowns as the Panthers defeated the Cardinals 33-30 in the Hall of Fame game. In baseball, the Braves have won 8 in a row. They crushed the Marlins 11-3. Atlanta is the second team to reach 70 wins so far this season. The Red Sox have also won 8 in a row. They were down 5 different times but managed to beat the White Sox 12-11 in 13 innings. And in the WNBA, the Sparks topped the Lynx 89-82, snapping Minnesota's 10-game winning streak.
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0: KTIC Midday in Mid-America with J.D. 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
1: Optimism with a warning. I'm Chris DeMeo, Fox News. President Trump says he wants to secure a peace deal with Iran, but warns bombings could resume. Fox's Peter Ducey reports.
2: He is disputing reports the U.S. has cleaned out precision surface-to-surface missiles with this Truth Social post. The U.S. has massive amounts of munitions, especially of certain types. Additionally, large amounts are being manufactured and shipped to the U.S. as needed. Defense companies are building the largest number of plants and factories in our country's history. The leakers of these treasonous statements are being hunted down. Long-term jail sentences will be sought. In a separate post, he also just said he thinks Pete Hegseth is doing a great job. And now for the first time, the Iranians on their side of the table are offering up specifics about a deal to reopen the Strait of Hormuz.
1: The president maintains the U.S. will not allow Iran to have a nuclear weapon in any agreement, but it's still not clear what Iran is willing to agree to. Left-wing political streamer Hassan Piker becoming more influential in Democratic Party politics after endorsing several socialist candidates.
3: Hassan Piker is also playing a larger role in this year's midterms. He's only 35 years old, but he's become a celebrity on the left, but also vilified on the right because of some of his past comments, especially about 9/11. Piker recently joined with squad member Congresswoman Ilhan Omar to rally for State Assemblywoman Francesca Hong in Milwaukee, the self-proclaimed Democratic Socialist who is leading in the gubernatorial primary polls. Piker also helped boost Abdul El-Sayed, who won the Michigan Democratic Senate primary this week. Some Democrats fear, though, the party's pull to the far left could be a major problem for how voters see them nationally. Republicans, including President Trump, appear to be thrilled with the outcome, arguing voters are going to embrace their message over socialism.
1: Fox's Mark Meredith, Democratic Socialist, picked up several wins in New York earlier this year. 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
16: Fairly clear skies tonight with temperatures falling back to around 61 degrees. Winds out of the south at 5 to 15 miles an hour. Sunny Friday, high of 86, and southwest winds at 5 to 10. Friday night, clear, a low temperature of 59 degrees with northeast winds at 5 to 10. Saturday, sunshine with a high temperature of 84 degrees and southeast winds at 10 to 20 miles an hour. Saturday night, a chance of thunderstorms with a low temperature of 65 and southeast winds at 10 to 20. Sunday, sunshine with a high temperature of 86 degrees and southeast winds at 10 to 20 miles an hour. Monday, chance of storms early in the day, otherwise sunny with a high temperature of 86. Tuesday, we'll see a chance of thunderstorms with a high temperature around 81 degrees. And for Wednesday, we'll see a chance of storms with a high temperature of 79. Thursday, we'll see a blend of clouds and sun with temperatures around 80 degrees. In the Weatherology Weather Center, I'm meteorologist Ray Miller. And that's a look at KTIC weather on Classic Country KTIC.
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3: In baseball, it wasn't easy at Fenway, but the Red Sox pulled it off.
4: 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Base hit. Sogard rounds third. This team is unstoppable. Durbin the hero. 12-11. Red Sox win it in 13.
3: You heard it on the Red Sox radio network. It took 13 innings, but they defeated the White Sox. The Braves also have won 8 in a row. They cruise past the Marlins 11-3 to complete the 3-game sweep. In the NFL, at the Hall of Fame preseason game, the Panthers took down the Cardinals 33-30 thanks to their rookie quarterback, Haynes King, who scored the rushing touchdown as time expired. He also threw for 180 yards and 2 touchdowns. And in the WNBA, Chelsea Gray hit the game-winning 3 as the Aces defeated the Fever 86-84 in overtime.
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1: Well, I guess it was back in 63 when eating my cooking got the better of me, so I asked this little girl I was going with to be my wife. Well, she said she would, so I said I do. But I'd have said I wouldn't if I'd have just knew how saying I do was gonna screw up all of my life. 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I'll never forget the good times we had, 'cause I'm reminded

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5: Really clear skies tonight with temperatures falling back to around 61 degrees. Winds out of the south at 5 to 15 miles an hour. Sunny Friday, high of 86, and southwest winds at 5 to 10. Friday night, clear, a low temperature of 59 degrees with northeast winds at 5 to 10. Saturday, sunshine with a high temperature of 84 degrees and southeast winds at 10 to 20 miles an hour. Saturday night, a chance of thunderstorms with a low temperature of 65 and southeast winds at 10 to 20. Sunday, sunshine with a high temperature of 86 degrees and southeast winds at 10 to 20 miles an hour. Monday, chance of storms early in the day, otherwise sunny with a high temperature of 86. Tuesday, we'll see a chance of thunderstorms with a high temperature around 81 degrees. And for Wednesday, we'll see a chance of storms with a high temperature of 79. Thursday, we'll see a blend of clouds and sun with temperatures around 80 degrees. In the Weatherology Weather Center, I'm meteorologist Ray Miller. And that's a look at KTIC weather on Classic Country KTIC.
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2: It may have just been a preseason game between the Panthers and the Cardinals, but it was a thriller.
3: Game on the line. King, he's going to step up. Pumps, runs, goal line. Is he in? Yes! Carolina wins! Kane's king! King of the night!
2: You heard it all on NBC. Not only did Haynes King score the rushing touchdown as time expired, he also threw for 180 yards and 2 touchdowns as the Panthers defeated the Cardinals 33-30 in the Hall of Fame game. In baseball, the Braves have won 8 in a row. They crushed the Marlins 11-3. Atlanta is the second team to reach 70 wins so far this season. The Red Sox have also won 8 in a row. They were down 5 different times but managed to beat the White Sox 12-11 in 13 innings. And in the WNBA, the Sparks topped the Lynx 89-82, snapping Minnesota's 10-game winning streak.
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1: A new tact taken. I'm Sue Guzman, Fox News. President Trump signing two executive orders Thursday dealing with birthright citizenship.
2: Now, these two orders were signed. One expands restrictions to birthright citizenship, denying it for children born to members of specific groups like terrorists. The other, though, banning birth tourism. That's when people who are pregnant come to America, typically on a tourism visa, but really it's to give birth so that their baby is a U.S. citizen. Data shows this makes up less than 1% of births in the U.S. each year, but the president is concerned about these children using welfare benefits and voting.
1: Fox's Natalie Chuck, the Supreme Court struck down an earlier executive order seeking to end birthright citizenship. Iranian officials say a deal with Oman to regulate shipping in the Strait of Hormuz is close. Fox's Steve Harrigan.
3: The agreement would give Iran control over ships entering the strait and Oman control over departing ships. The U.S. is expected to reject any demands from Iran for transit fees. And in the Red Sea, Iranian-backed Houthi terrorists launched fresh attacks against Saudi Arabia, firing missiles at two oil tankers. The Houthi attacks have slowed exports through the Red Sea and in the past have caused spikes in oil prices. They also risk creating a wider war with the threat of retaliation by Saudi Arabia. The Houthis also attacked military camps in Yemen, killing at least 38 soldiers.
1: A Gulf official says there's a 50-50 chance that Iran reaches a deal with the U.S. Friday. Kentucky Republican Senator Mitch McConnell has been discharged from a rehabilitation center. The senator says he'll continue his recovery at home. He's been absent from the Senate since June, where he was hospitalized after a fall. And a student opens fire at a high school outside Bangkok, Thailand, killing six and wounding several others. The shooter hospitalized. 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
8: Really clear skies tonight with temperatures falling back to around 61 degrees. Winds out of the south at 5 to 15 miles an hour. Sunny Friday, high of 86, and southwest winds at 5 to 10. Friday night, clear, a low temperature of 59 degrees with northeast winds at 5 to 10. Saturday, sunshine with a high temperature of 84 degrees and southeast winds at 10 to 20 miles an hour. Saturday night, a chance of thunderstorms with a low temperature of 65 and southeast winds at 10 to 20. Sunday, sunshine with a high temperature of 86 degrees and southeast winds at 10 to 20 miles an hour. Monday, chance of storms early in the day, otherwise sunny with a high temperature of 86. Tuesday, we'll see a chance of thunderstorms with a high temperature around 81 degrees. And for Wednesday, we'll see a chance of storms with a high temperature of 79. Thursday, we'll see a blend of clouds and sun with temperatures around 80 degrees. In the Weatherology Weather Center, I'm meteorologist Ray Miller. And that's a look at KTIC weather on Classic Country KTIC.
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3: In baseball, it wasn't easy at Fenway, but the Red Sox pulled it off.
4: The pitch is
5: swung and lined to the center field. Base hit. Stogard runs third. This team is unstoppable. Durbin the hero. 12-11. Red Sox win it in 13.
3: You heard it on the Red Sox radio network. It took 13 innings, but they defeated the White Sox. The Braves also have won 8 in a row. They cruise past the Marlins 11-3 to complete the 3-game sweep. In the NFL, at the Hall of Fame preseason game, the Panthers took down the Cardinals 33-30 thanks to their rookie quarterback, Haynes King, who scored the rushing touchdown as time expired. He also threw for 180 yards and 2 touchdowns. And in the WNBA, Chelsea Gray hit the game-winning 3 as the Aces defeated the Fever 86-84 in overtime.
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1: News. I'm Chris DeMeo. A New Mexico court ordering Meta to pay $567 million to address kids' mental health online.
2: Finding it knowingly harmed children's mental health and concealed what it knew about child sexual exploitation on its platforms.
1: Fox's Kristen Goodwin. Meta in a statement says it'll appeal. President Trump says negotiations with Iran are going very well and the conflict will end pretty soon. Congressman Greg Stube says he has no reason to believe Iran is telling the truth.
3: I wouldn't believe a word that they say until I see the actual actions of the things that they say that they're going to do.
1: Stube on Fox Business is the evening edit. Police say three teachers and three students were killed in a school shooting outside Bangkok, Thailand. The shooter died at a hospital. A Senate panel voting to hold Dr. Anthony Fauci in contempt of Congress for his refusal to answer questions during a Senate hearing last week. America's listening to Fox News.
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6: Really clear skies tonight with temperatures falling back to around 61 degrees. Winds out of the south at 5 to 15 miles an hour. Sunny Friday, high of 86, and southwest winds at 5 to 10. Friday night, clear, a low temperature of 59 degrees with northeast winds at 5 to 10. Saturday, sunshine with a high temperature of 84 degrees and southeast winds at 10 to 20 miles an hour. Saturday night, a chance of thunderstorms with a low temperature of 65 and southeast winds at 10 to 20. Sunday, sunshine with a high temperature of 86 degrees and southeast winds at 10 to 20 miles an hour. Monday, chance of storms early in the day, otherwise sunny with a high temperature of 86. Tuesday, we'll see a chance of thunderstorms with a high temperature around 81 degrees. And for Wednesday, we'll see a chance of storms with a high temperature of 79. Thursday, we'll see a blend of clouds and sun with temperatures around 80 degrees. In the Weatherology Weather Center, I'm meteorologist Ray Miller. And that's a look at KTIC weather on Classic Country KTIC.
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2: It may have just been a preseason game between the Panthers and the Cardinals, but it was a thriller.
3: Game on the line. King, he's going to step up. Pumps, runs, goal line. Is he in? Yes! Carolina wins! Kane's King!
2: You heard it all on NBC. Not only did Haynes King score the rushing touchdown as time expired, he also threw for 180 yards and two touchdowns as the Panthers defeated the Cardinals 33-30 in the Hall of Fame game. In baseball, the Braves have won 8 in a row. They crushed the Marlins 11-3. Atlanta is the second team to reach 70 wins so far this season. The Red Sox have also won 8 in a row. They were down 5 different times but managed to beat the White Sox 12-11 in 13 innings. And in the WNBA, the Sparks topped the Lynx 89-82, snapping Minnesota's 10-game winning streak.
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7: swung and lined to the center field. 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Sogard runs third. This team is unstoppable. Durbin the hero. 12-11. Red Sox win it in 13.
5: You heard it on the Red Sox radio network. It took 13 innings, but they defeated the White Sox. The Braves also have won 8 in a row. They cruise past the Marlins 11-3 to complete the 3-game sweep. In the NFL, at the Hall of Fame preseason game, the Panthers took down the Cardinals 33-30 thanks to their rookie quarterback, Haynes King, who scored the rushing touchdown as time expired. He also threw for 180 yards and 2 touchdowns. And in the WNBA, Chelsea Gray hit the game-winning 3 as the Aces defeated the Fever 86-84 in overtime.
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1: News. I'm Chris DeMeo. A New Mexico court ordering Meta to pay $567 million to address kids' mental health online.
2: Finding it knowingly harmed children's mental health and concealed what it knew about child sexual exploitation on its platforms.
1: Fox's Kristen Goodwin. Meta in a statement says it'll appeal. President Trump says negotiations with Iran are going very well and the conflict will end pretty soon. Congressman Greg Stube says he has no reason to believe Iran is telling the truth.
3: I wouldn't believe a word that they say until I see the actual actions of the things that they say that they're going to do.
1: Stube on Fox Business is the evening edit. Police say three teachers and three students were killed in a school shooting outside Bangkok, Thailand. The shooter died at a hospital. A Senate panel voting to hold Dr. Anthony Fauci in contempt of Congress for his refusal to answer questions during a Senate hearing last week. America's listening to Fox News.
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4: Really clear skies tonight with temperatures falling back to around 61 degrees. Winds out of the south at 5 to 15 miles an hour. Sunny Friday, high of 86, and southwest winds at 5 to 10. Friday night, clear, a low temperature of 59 degrees with northeast winds at 5 to 10. Saturday, sunshine with a high temperature of 84 degrees and southeast winds at 10 to 20 miles an hour. Saturday night, a chance of thunderstorms with a low temperature of 65 and southeast winds at 10 to 20. Sunday, sunshine with a high temperature of 86 degrees and southeast winds at 10 to 20 miles an hour. Monday, chance of storms early in the day, otherwise sunny with a high temperature of 86. Tuesday, we'll see a chance of thunderstorms with a high temperature around 81 degrees. And for Wednesday, we'll see a chance of storms with a high temperature of 79. Thursday, we'll see a blend of clouds and sun with temperatures around 80 degrees. In the Weatherology Weather Center, I'm meteorologist Ray Miller. And that's a look at KTIC weather on Classic Country KTIC.
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2: It may have just been a preseason game between the Panthers and the Cardinals, but it was a thriller.
3: Game on the line. King, he's going to step up. Pumps, runs, goal line. Is he in? Yes! Carolina wins! Haynes King!
2: You heard it all on NBC. Not only did Haynes King score the rushing touchdown as time expired, he also threw for 180 yards and two touchdowns as the Panthers defeated the Cardinals 33-30 in the Hall of Fame game. In baseball, the Braves have won 8 in a row. They crushed the Marlins 11-3. Atlanta is the second team to reach 70 wins so far this season. The Red Sox have also won 8 in a row. They were down 5 different times but managed to beat the White Sox 12-11 in 13 innings. And in the WNBA, the Sparks topped the Lynx 89-82, snapping Minnesota's 10-game winning streak.
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1: For today, some areas of fog to start, otherwise gradually clearing skies into the afternoon, high temperatures into the middle 80s. Then for tonight, under mostly clear skies, we'll dip to a low of 59. For your Saturday, increasing cloud cover, a slight chance for some showers and storms, working up to a high temperature of 84. Chance for scattered showers and storms Saturday night, lows in the mid-60s. And then clearing out for your Sunday, we're headed up to a high of 87. Another opportunity for some showers and storms overnight Sunday night with lows to 68. Monday, back to the sunshine, a high of 87. And for Tuesday, not quite as warm. We'll ease back to the lower 80s for high temperatures under partly sunny skies. That gradual cooling trend continuing. Midweek Wednesday, we're back in the upper 70s with partly sunny conditions. And Thursday, mid-70s. I'm weatherology meteorologist Michael Caro, and that's KTIC Weather on Classic Country, KTIC.
2: News. I'm CJ Pop. A multi-million dollar judgment against a social media behemoth.
3: $567 million Meta is required to pay will go to an abatement fund. It will be used for the treatment of young people who are harmed by social media, as well as prevention, screenings, and evaluations.
2: Fox's Matt Rivera, the money is on top of a $375 million penalty in March during an earlier phase of this case. Longtime U.S. Senator Marsha Blackburn up for a new job.
4: We absolutely have to unite as a party and defeat the Democrats.
2: She captures the Republican Tennessee primary for governor. She faces Democrat Jerry Green in November. Republican Carson Andy Ogles loses his primary challenge to Charlie Hatcher. 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
6: Get ready to say goodbye to Google Assistant. The virtual assistant from Google that had you asking your phone, "Hey Google," will be going away sooner than you think. The assistant, which proved to be quite popular among both Android and Apple iOS users, has been slowly coming offline this year, and now the online giant says they will be shutting it down starting September 4th. But why get rid of it? To push you more towards using Google Gemini, its artificial intelligence, which can do what Google Assistant does, but arguably better, though not all users agree the AI bot is superior to the classic assistant, which was considered to be so reliable. The cutoff for Assistant will affect more than just your phone, but anything else connected to your phone, including smartwatches, headphones, and even Android Auto in your car. 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

0: into the middle 80s. Then for tonight, under mostly clear skies, we'll dip to a low of 59. For your Saturday, increasing cloud cover, a slight chance for some showers and storms, working up to a high temperature of 84. Chance for scattered showers and storms Saturday night, lows in the mid-60s, and then clearing out for your Sunday, we're headed up to a high of 87. Another opportunity for some showers and storms overnight Sunday night with lows to 68. Monday, back to the sunshine, a high of 87. And for Tuesday, not quite as warm. We'll ease back to the lower 80s for high temperatures under partly sunny skies. That gradual cooling trend continuing. Midweek Wednesday, we're back in the upper 70s with partly sunny conditions. And Thursday, mid-70s. I'm weatherology meteorologist Michael Caro, and that's KTIC Weather on Classic Country, KTIC.
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2: Thanks for spending time with us. Welcome into Friday. It is time now for the mic drop with this morning's Mike Gavin.
3: Good morning. Well, if you're about to head out on vacation and are worried about someone breaking into your bags, then this video won't do much to ease your anxiety. A New York man showed how simple it is to break into luggage. Apparently, all you need is a pen. In a TikTok video that's gone viral, the man bypasses the luggage lock entirely and just uses the tip of a pen to pry open the teeth of a zipper. This gives you easy access to all of the suitcases' contents, and then all you have to do is rerun the zipper to close it back up with no evidence of tampering. The clip's been watched over 20,000 times, with some commenters thanking the user, though we're not sure if that's for pointing out the flaw in our suitcases or for showing us an easy-peasy way to break into someone's bag.
2: Yeah, that's a little unsettling.
3: A lot of people said thank you. Like, yeah. Thank you very much.
2: Yeah, thanks.
3: Yeah, but they didn't really say what they were doing with that information later.
2: Literally just jammed that pen between the zipper teeth. It could popped have been, open, then he sort of raked it. Right down the line, and all the teeth parted, and right access to the suitcase.
3: Couldn't have been any easier, right? I mean, why didn't we think of this sooner? Why didn't, I guess, the thieves think of this sooner? Or why didn't we realize earlier that we can't really have luggage with zippers, because this could happen to anybody at any time?
2: Yeah, not for nothing, too, those locks you put on your luggage, it looks like really like a strong pair of scissors might snip that thing if you really needed access to it.
3: Somebody joked that was the kind of lock they put on their diary when they were a little girl.
2: Yeah.
3: And they're not far off, probably.
2: I would agree.
3: And the next time you get a big order of nuggets, make sure you do a head count. Another TikToker has gone viral after finding out that she was being shortchanged by Chick-fil-A. In the video, the woman named Emma shows off a 30-piece box of nuggets she'd purchased and starts to count. The tally, only 27 nuggets in that 30 count order, prompting Emma to drop a few F-bombs and call Chick-fil-A liars. She says she was inspired to do this after seeing another TikTok user find out that their 50 count KFC popcorn chicken order contained only 35 pieces. The clip's been watched over 500,000 times. Commenters were understandably irate, calling it false advertising, dishonest, and straight up criminal.
2: Jeez.
3: Yeah, I'm concerned now, because I have, within the last month, I have gotten a 30-piece Chick-fil-A, and I did not count how many were there, but I've gotten that 30-piece. One thing I did realize is that, weirdly, and normally when you go anywhere, when you buy in bulk, you do get a better deal, but it seems like at Chick-fil-A, at least the one that I go to, buying them separately, like an 8 or 10-piece or whatever it is separately, you actually get a better deal than if you buy the 30-piece per nugget, the per nugget price.
2: Really?
3: I realized this after I did it, after I bought it. Yeah. I realized, like, you know, how much money I paid for this 30-piece, and then realized that I could have done better just buying like a couple of, whatever they are, 12-piece pieces or whatever the on a per piece basis.
2: Wow.
3: So that's weird. And also, I probably only got 25 nuggets and didn't realize it.
2: Well, listen, I think you've opened the door on some new research, and that's the PNP, the per nugget price.
3: Uh-huh.
2: I like that.
3: Yes, that's research that I can get behind.
2: You never trust these videos, too, like whether or not she had, you know, or not her necessarily, but anybody plucked out three nuggets and then did the count.
3: We don't know for sure, but I also wouldn't put it past them to shortchange us.
2: Maybe three of the 27 nuggets were just bloated, so it met like a certain certain weight, you know, criteria.
3: So we don't go by weight here.
2: 13 minutes in front of the hour.
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8: Thanks for joining us. Three simple characteristics in middle age likely to play a major role in cognitive health, keeping your brain sharp as you age. A new study finds people who check these boxes lived about 30 years without dementia compared to 17 years for people who didn't. The researchers found people who avoided smoking, high blood pressure, and diabetes had nearly 13 more years without developing dementia. It's not a disease in itself. It's a collection of symptoms, dementia. Vascular dementia, the second most common form after Alzheimer's disease, happens when blood flow is blocked or reduced, limiting oxygen to the brain and damaging tissue. Poor blood flow could also play a role in developing Alzheimer's, which is caused by toxic proteins accumulating in the brain that would normally be carried away by healthy blood vessels. Smoking, diabetes, and hypertension are three of the biggest factors affecting blood vessels. 8 minutes now in front of the hour on This Morning. Once again, here's Nicole Murray.
7: And now, the three big things you need to know. Number one.
9: President Trump has signed two executive orders targeting birthright citizenship and birth tourism, saying his administration is taking a new approach after the Supreme Court rejected a similar move earlier this year.
10: People are building businesses around it. From wealthy people are building businesses around birthright citizenship. That's not the way it's supposed to work. It's a disgrace. They're buying their way in.
9: Trump's earlier executive order aimed to limit automatic birthright citizenship under the 14th Amendment.
7: Number two.
9: A Republican-led Senate committee has voted to hold Dr. Anthony Fauci in contempt of Congress for refusing to answer lawmakers' questions about his handling of the COVID-19 pandemic. Committee Chairman Rand Paul of Kentucky, who is asking for the Justice Department to prosecute Fauci.
11: Seeking the truth is not a witch hunt. Accountability is not vengeance. Accountability is what stands between the American people and a repeat of the mistakes and the very real consequences of the past.
7: Number three.
9: The remains of two people have been found in an Arizona backyard as police search for a missing father and mother whose son is believed to have fled the country. Avondale officer Daniel Benedidez asking for the public's help locating 27-year-old Matthew Flores.
12: If they know anything about him and his activity over the past few days, please give us a call and let us know. I can't give you specifics on where to look in the world. All I can say is that he fled the country.
9: The human remains have not yet been identified. At least six people have been killed today, and more than a dozen others were injured in a school shooting that took place in Bangkok, Thailand. Police say they have identified the shooter as a student, but did not reveal their identity. Kentucky Republican Senator Mitch McConnell said that he has been discharged from a rehabilitation center nearly 2 months after he was hospitalized. The statement did not say when McConnell is expected to return to Capitol Hill. The New York Post reports that California residents have been ranked as the worst tippers in the country, giving on average roughly 17%. The most generous, Delaware diners, who leave an average tip of roughly 22%.
8: I'm in that 22 range.
9: Yeah,
8: 20. As long as you smile and you're reasonably friendly.
9: It takes a lot for it to go below 20% for me.
8: Yeah.
9: But I'm surprised at California. I thought that state had money. Like, I thought they would be more generous if, you know.
8: Maybe all the other taxes they pay.
9: Oh, that's
8: just
9: true.
8: Warn them out.
9: Yeah, that's fair.
8: 6 minutes now in front of the hour.

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1: For today, some areas of fog to start, otherwise gradually clearing skies into the afternoon, high temperatures into the middle 80s. Then for tonight, under mostly clear skies, we'll dip to a low of 59. For your Saturday, increasing cloud cover, a slight chance for some showers and storms, working up to a high temperature of 84. Chance for scattered showers and storms Saturday night, lows in the mid-60s. And then clearing out for your Sunday, we're headed up to a high of 87. Another opportunity for some showers and storms overnight Sunday night with lows to 68. Monday, back to the sunshine, a high of 87. And for Tuesday, not quite as warm, we'll ease back to the lower 80s for high temperatures under partly sunny skies. That gradual cooling trend continuing, midweek Wednesday, we're back in the upper 70s with partly sunny conditions, and Thursday, mid-70s. I'm weatherology meteorologist Michael Caro, and that's KTIC Weather on Classic Country KTIC.
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2: Acting Attorney General Todd Blanche's nomination is on thinner ice. I'm Dave Anthony, Fox News. A second Republican Senator, Lisa Murkowski, comes out against Blanche's confirmation to be full-time AG. Joining GOP Senator Susan Collins, who, like Democrats, is also a no in the vote that could come today.
3: Murkowski says, quote, "The country needs an attorney general who will check the worst impulses of this administration. I hope Mr. Blanche is able to achieve that if confirmed, but I simply do not have confidence that will be the case. If another Republican decides to vote against Blanche, it will kill his nomination."
2: Fox's Chandler Painter. A Trump-backed congressman's lost a primary in Tennessee. Andy Ogles lost to Republican challenger Charlie Hatcher. Senator Marsha Blackburn won the GOP primary for governor.
4: We absolutely have to unite as a party and defeat the Democrats.
2: Blackburn faces Democrat Jerry Green in November. President Trump may go back to the Supreme Court with new executive orders on birthright citizenship that could get challenged after the justices rejected his earlier ones, attempting to not allow babies born in the U.S. to parents here illegally from becoming citizens.
5: A very, very unfortunate decision.
6: The new executive order applies to children born of diplomatic staff working on behalf of another government while in the U.S. The 14th Amendment does not confer automatic citizenship to families of ambassadors, and this new order expands that category to other non-citizen employees.
2: Fox's Jackie Heinrich. The order also addresses so-called birth tourism, restricting visas to foreigners coming here to have babies. A judge has hit Meta with a $567 million fine after the Facebook and Instagram owner lost a trial in New Mexico.
7: This is on top of the $375 million in civil penalties that Meta was ordered to cough up after it lost a child exploitation trial in New Mexico in March. A jury had found that social media giant misled customers about the safety of its platforms and essentially failed to protect kids from online solicitation.
2: That's Madeline Rivera. 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
12: I'm Connie Green in the KTIC News Center, which is sponsored by TNT Coins in Fremont. The second day of the Cumming County Fair features 4-H livestock shows, shooting sports, the outlaw tractor pull, and more. 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Dodge County's former sheriff, Dustin Wetzel, resigned amidst allegations of wire fraud. The interim sheriff is Robert Reynolds. The ballot so far shows just one candidate for November, Republican nominee 31-year-old Logan Campschneider. West Nile virus has been found in a mosquito on the Winnebago tribe of Nebraska's community. So far, no human infections are found. Those are the latest stories from the KTIC News Center.
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12: We do have a slight chance of showers and thunderstorms this morning, but definitely fog. Otherwise, cloudy today, then gradual clearing later this afternoon, a high near 87. Winds from the south at 5 to 10 miles per hour, changing to the north in the afternoon, gusting up to 20 miles per hour. Clear skies tonight, lows around 59. Winds from the north at 5 to 10 miles per hour, becoming light northeasterly later on. A slight chance of showers before 4 tomorrow, then a slight chance of showers and thunderstorms in the evening. Increasing clouds, highs near 84, with east winds becoming southeast at 10 to 15 miles per hour, gusting up to 25. A 40% chance of showers and thunderstorms Saturday night, partly cloudy otherwise, lows around 66, winds from the south at 5 to 10 miles per hour. Sunny skies Sunday, highs near 88. We have a 30% chance of showers and thunderstorms Sunday night, partly cloudy otherwise, lows around 68. Mostly sunny Monday, a high near 88. A slight chance of showers and thunderstorms for Monday night, partly cloudy, lows around 66. Partly sunny Tuesday, highs near 83. A slight chance of showers and thunderstorms Tuesday night, partly cloudy otherwise, lows around 62. Partly sunny Wednesday, highs near 80. A chance of showers Wednesday night, partly cloudy, lows around 61. That chance of showers and thunderstorms continues into Thursday with partly sunny skies and a high near 75. Right now, we have 68 degrees in Tacoma. It is 68 in Wayne, 69 in Lincoln. Columbus is reporting 70 degrees. And here at the KTIC studios in West Point, we have 69 degrees.
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20: We're a mile north of Beamer here, and looks like we got about 90 hundreds. The left lane going south on Highway 9 out of Pender is blocked.
21: We had some weather move through, and start time is going to be delayed about a half hour.
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12: Good morning. This is Classic Country, KTIC. I'm Connie Green. I'll be with you through 9 o'clock and all kinds of good things happening today. A lot of us will be at the Cumming County Fair, so do stop by. We're in Building 12 and say hello.
23: Hinging on SNAP, it failed by one vote. I'm Alex Makovica, joining you with today's agriculture news on the Rural Radio Network. Good morning. The Senate Ag Committee yesterday came up one vote short of advancing its farm bill after Democrats opposed the package over proposed changes to nutrition programs. Despite broad bipartisan support for year-round E15 and mandatory country of origin labeling for beef, the bill stalled when Senator Mitch McConnell was absent for the final vote. But late yesterday, McConnell said he was discharged from the rehabilitation center where he has been recovering after a fall and will continue to recover at home. Committee Chairman John Bozeman recessed rather than adjourned the hearing, leaving the door open for the legislation to be reconsidered at a later date. You can follow along with Steve White's coverage at ruralradionetwork.com. A wave of extreme summer heat may be leaving a bigger mark on the cattle market than outright death loss. Reduced performance, along with lighter production and improving boxed beef values, have helped stabilize the market this week following a few weeks of sharp volatility. Brad Coima of KKV Trading said while the reopening of the Mexican border and uncertainty around the Cargill Fort Morgan plant have grabbed headlines, the effects of prolonged heat across cattle feeding regions could have longer lasting implications.
24: The death loss by itself probably isn't a market factor. But when you peel that, I mean, cattle lose 50, 75, maybe 100 pounds. And don't forget that we're feeding cattle now to a bigger weight than we ever have, ever, and consciously doing it. So those are the cattle that are most vulnerable to that situation.
23: Those comments in the latest episode of Cattle Call, where he cautions producers not to overlook the possibility of heavier market-ready cattle later this fall if feedlots delay marketings. 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
23: We'll continue our coverage on the Senate Farm Bill in just a moment, but first, the Nebraska Public Service Commission is asking grain producers to come forward after opening a complaint against the grain dealer, the Andersons. The complaint alleges the Ohio-based company failed to make timely payments to a Nebraska producer for multiple grain deliveries. While the producer and the Andersons have since resolved the issue, the commission wants to know if other farmers have experienced similar payment delays. The Grain Department Director, Terry Fritz, says the information will help determine whether the case was an isolated incident or part of a broader pattern. Nebraska producers with payment concerns involving the Andersons or any licensed grain dealer are encouraged to contact the Nebraska Public Service Commission. And back to our coverage this morning on the Senate Farm Bill. Failing to advance by one vote, mandatory country of origin labeling did score a win, but again, it was short-lived, and Steve White picks up our coverage.
1: The Senate Ag Committee voted 17-6 to support MCOOL, mandatory country of origin labeling. All 11 Democrats voted yes, along with six Republicans, including Nebraska Senator Deb Fischer. MCOOL got support from the top Senate Republican, Majority Leader John Thune.
2: Probably isn't anything that matters more to producers around this country than being able to differentiate their product from other products that are imported from other places around the world. And I think when you're talking about consumers, they ought to be able to have that information to make a choice about what they want to feed their families.
1: The National Cattlemen's Beef Association opposes MCOOL on the grounds the group supports voluntary programs, not new government mandates. While groups like RCAF say MCOOL is a common sense reform to support the American producer.
23: Thanks, Steve. We'll continue this story at ruralradionetwork.com.
3: Good morning. It's 7:15. I'm Connie. Happy to be with you. Even though it's a bit of a gray day, it's actually supposed to clear off later on. It'll be a pleasant day to stop by and check out the booth at Building 12 at the Cumming County Fairgrounds. That's where many of the KTIC staff will be at today. Coming up, we have the livestock and grain reports on Classic Country KTIC.
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6: All right. Thanks very much there, Connie. Good morning once again. It is time for a check on ag information. Let's turn our attention to the markets, and we'll head to the mercantile first of all. Recap the livestock side of the markets from yesterday. And on the market was a weaker day, especially in cattle futures. We were down in hogs as well, but again, a big step down over in cattle futures. First of all, October live cattle ended 455 lower, 224.92. December down 430 at 224.37, and February down 395, 224.57. Feeder cattle contracts, September down 680 at 341.57. October down 747 at 331.95. November down 757 at 324.35. Lean hog contracts, October down $1.30 at 81.72. December down 142 at 73.22. And February down 130 at 76.97 yesterday. Class 3 milk futures, September up 23 cents, 17.22. October up 21, 17.52. And November up 8 cents, 17.55. Well, in live cattle contracts yesterday, it was overall just kind of an okay day for the live cattle complex. The boxed beef prices were mixed. The board closed lower, but it would appear the market's pressure nearing the 40-day moving average was too much weight for the market to bear. and that sent the contracts trading sharply lower. A Fed cash cattle market did lend some additional fundamental support in hopes that it would kind of bring things higher, but traders really didn't get that development much of a chance. Live cattle contracts closed lower, so did the feeder cattle contracts. The market continues to closely follow the direction of the live cattle, kind of following along there. Lean hog complex continued to break lower through the day as well. The market just kind of insecure right now. Traders yearning for more stability, especially in form of consumer demand. Cash cattle country did see again a bit more trade take place. 370 in Nebraska, $3 higher than the prior week. Also, there were some indications on the USDA report. Some sales were as high as 380 on a dressed basis in Nebraska. And then they finally did see some live trade take place in the South. Sales in Kansas at 235, Texas at 235 as well. That is about $2 higher than the prior week. Really good test in Nebraska. Another 14,700 head sold yesterday. 33,400 for the week so far. Iowa had another 3,500 confirmed sold yesterday for the weekly total just under 20,000. Kansas has moved about 4,200 so far here this week. Beef cutouts yesterday did end the day mixed. Choice, 411 lower at 363.86. Selects, 172 higher at 349.78. Choice Select spread was down to just over $14. Over the hog trade yesterday, Iowa, Minnesota, the average 98.36. That was down 128 on the day. Western Corn Belt, 109 lower, 98.36. Pork cutouts, loins up 27, bellies were up 158, hams down 448, ribs were down 54. Overall carcass value 179 down, 99.26 yesterday. Nothing to report in terms of any movement at the terminals yesterday. Now, looking ahead to today, as far as the hogs go, hogs will continue to follow the same direction as with cattle, maybe not as much pressure, though. Again, did see the concern here is that cash and cutouts not showing the continued strength that the trade really desires. As far as cash cattle goes, it was surprising to see the selling pressure that came on in the futures. This, as we are seeing higher cash sales in the country. So, kind of what's going on, selling pressure seems to have pushed futures low enough to trigger stops, which resulted in kind of contract panic selling. Once we see that momentum kind of ease off, maybe we'll see a bit of a bottoming and a little bit of a rebound to the middle ground, if you will. So cash cattle called higher, cattle futures called higher, cash hogs called higher, and hog futures are called mixed to start the day today. That is an update on the livestock side of the markets. Let's take a break, come back, we'll check in on the grains right after this.
7: 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The Crary wind system adds a constant stream of high velocity air to your cutter bar, minimize shatter loss, and increase ground speed. 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
3: Good morning. It is 7:22, and Chad is back with the grains.
6: All right. Thanks again there, Connie. Now let's turn our attention to the grains. Let's go to the overnight session and the ECBOT here this morning, and a little bit higher here in the grains this morning. Last trade this morning, September corn is up 2.5, 441.5. December up 2.25 at 464.25. March is up 2.25 at 479.75. Soybeans, September up 1.5 at 1161.5. November up 1.25 at 1179. And January beans are up 1.25 at 1194. September bean oil is up 9, 67.83. September soybean meal is down 50 cents a ton at 311.10. Over in the wheat pit, September Kansas City wheat 4.75 up 704.5, and December up 5.25 at 722.75. March is up 4.5 at 735. Corn futures slightly higher here this morning. For the week ending July 30th, USDA had 4.6 million bushels of corn sales for 25-26 and about 40 million for 26-27. Shipments were just shy of 76 million bushels. That's above needed to what hits a USDA number. Corn export commitments are now up 23% from a year ago. In the meantime, the Senate failed to pass a markup on the Farm Bill yesterday, which included nationwide year-round sales of E15. The committee working on the bill will go into recess now until September. Another attempt to pass the Farm Bill out of committee is going to have to take place at that time. Soybean futures are up this morning. National average basis held steady. For the week ending July 30th, 1.2 million bushels of soybean export sales for the current marketing year, 33.2 million for the new crop marketing year. Shipments last week were 12.7 million bushels, a little bit below what's needed to hit USDA numbers. Soybean export commitments are now down 19% from a year ago. Wheat futures are up this morning as well. USDA said just shy of 11 million bushels of export sales for 26-27 and 27-20, nothing for 27-28. Actual shipments were 15.4 million bushels, just above what's needed to hit the USDA target. In total, wheat export commitments are now down about 30% from a year ago. Some other things going on here. USDA did announce 122,000 metric tons of soybeans sold to China for 26-27. That was reported yesterday. China's overall trade with the U.S. is up 15% in July. Soybean sales took on a lot of that. Now, despite strong demand the last few months, 25-26 soybean exports are still on track to be the worst since 2012-2013. In other market trade overnight, soybean futures in China were up almost 2% overnight. Malaysian palm oil was down about 0.2%. Asian markets are mixed. Japan's Nikkei is down just slightly. European markets are a little bit higher. Overnight crude oil, September is down 18 cents, 77.11. December gold is up 75.30 an ounce, 43.74.90. The dollar index this morning is down just shy of 0.1 point. Again, at last check in the grains, corn 2 to 3 higher, soybeans are 1 to 2 higher, wheat in Kansas City 3 to 5 higher. There's a recap of the markets here on the morning news. KTIC, Chad Moyer reporting. Connie, we'll send things back to you.
3: Thank you, Chad. It is 7:25. You can stop in building number 12 during the coming county fair and get registered for $500 worth of meat from Gray Beals Foods in West Point. The grand prize winner will be drawn before the concert Saturday night at the coming county fair. A special thanks to our sponsors, Gray Beals Food, West Point, Stan Ortmeier True Value, and Wisner Beamer and West Point. Coming County Feeders Association, the Mighty Giant Tub Grinders by Jones Manufacturing in Beamer. Again, it is 7:25, and we'll be down at the fair, you know, throughout the fair. So I hope you'll stop in, check us out at Building 12. Coming up, we have the Fox Business Report and sports headlines on Classic Country KTIC.
0: I'm Elizabeth McDonald, and this is the Fox Business Report.
8: Wendy's sales declined even more than expected in the recent quarter, though its CEO Bob Wright sees better days ahead. Wright recently returned to run Wendy's. He was its CEO about a decade ago. Wright says the restaurant chain clearly is not performing at its potential. Wendy's is rebuilding its menu to offer more compelling value. It's improving technology and is stepping up its market efforts. Wendy's is not offering a forecast for the year. It's lowering the dividend it pays to shareholders. Sportswear company Under Armour made a small profit in recent months compared with a loss in the period a year ago. Under Armour is also undergoing a transformation. Wall Street will be reacting today to the monthly employment report for July. That's your Fox Business Report. I'm Jenny Coselda. Invested in you.
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13: I'm Joel Janicek. The Pender Senior Legion baseball team claimed the Class C state championship last night, dominating four-time defending state champion Malcolm 12-0 in five innings at Dave Nitschke Field in Pender in a game aired on 107.9 The Bull. It is the first ever state championship for Pender in Senior Legion baseball. The Cumming County Fair baseball tournament got underway at Anderson Field in West Point last night. In the first game of the evening, Scribner defeated North Bend 15-2, while West Point downed Arlington 14-2 in the second game. Tonight's schedule has Wahoo playing Lee Schuyler at 5 and Dodge versus Blair at 7:30. Nebraska football's Justin Evans was honored yesterday as he was named to the Remington Trophy watch list. Evans returns as one of the team leaders for the Huskers this fall as the East Orange, New Jersey native has 31 career starts at Nebraska and has logged 38 career appearances as a Husker. For KTIC Sports, I'm Joel Janicek.
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1: I'm Connie Green in the KTIC News Center, which is sponsored by TNT Coins in Fremont, buying and appraising coins, jewelry, silver, and collectibles. West Nile virus has been found close to home in a mosquito sample collected within the community boundaries of the Winnebago Tribe of Nebraska. In a news release from the Winnebago Public Health Department Thursday, the virus was found in a mosquito, though there are no human infections at this time. To prevent the spread of West Nile, the Winnebago Public Health Department recommends wearing an insect repellent containing DEET, wearing long sleeves and pants, and eliminating standing water where mosquitoes may breed, and repair screens on doors and windows. Symptoms of West Nile in humans can include fever, headache, rash, and fatigue. In some extreme cases, severe neurological illness can occur. More details can be found on the Winnebago Tribe of Nebraska's social media. 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
1: University of Nebraska System President Jeffrey Gold will be visiting five communities in northeast Nebraska next week. During the tour, which includes stops in Fremont, Blair, Wayne, South Sioux City, and West Point, as well as the University of Nebraska-Lincoln Agricultural Laboratory near Concord, Dr. Gold will meet with community members, civic and business leaders, alumni, educators, donors, university faculty and staff, and others to engage in conversations about the future of the university and how it can support a robust and thriving Nebraska. Among the stops in our area, Dr. Gold will be in West Point as the guest of the Chamber of Commerce at the Nielsen Center at 5:30 p.m. this Tuesday, August 11th. Unused fireworks, old ammunition, and weapons can pose a danger in the home. The Omaha Police Department and the Omaha Fire Department are hosting a firework, gun, and ammunition amnesty this Saturday. Those articles can be disposed of safely and anonymously from 9 a.m. to 1 p.m. at the Omaha Fire Technical Services Division, 13605 Millard Avenue, and at the Omaha Fire Station 43, the latter located at 5505 North 103rd Street. That's this coming Saturday, 9 to 1. Blair's Pack the Park event is tomorrow at the Blair Youth Sports Complex. It's a giveaway of backpacks, tennis shoes, water bottles, school supplies, and more. It runs from 6 to 9 p.m. Food, fun, and fireworks are included. Those are the latest stories from the KTIC News Center.
3: News. I'm CJ Pop. A major roadblock for Todd Blanche, who wants to ditch the interim label and become President Trump's full-time U.S. Attorney General, thanks to a decision from a senator from Alaska.
4: Lisa Murkowski says she will oppose Todd Blanche's nomination. Murkowski says, quote, "The country needs an Attorney General who will check the worst impulses of this administration."
3: Fox's Chandler Painter, A.G. Blanche, can only lose one more senator since Maine's Susan Collins. The senator will vote no against him. President Trump signs a pair of executive orders on birthright tourism and birthright citizenship.
5: We had a very unfortunate decision in the Supreme Court concerning birthright. It was close, but a very, very unfortunate decision. So we're making adjustments.
3: The ACLU says it'll fight it. America's listening to Fox News.
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7: We have a slight chance of showers and thunderstorms this morning. Areas of fog, and I cannot emphasize, definitely areas of fog. Be careful if you are out driving in this. Otherwise, cloudy through mid-morning, then gradual clearing, a high near 87. Winds from the south at 5 to 10 miles per hour, changing to the north in the afternoon and gusting up to 20 miles per hour. Mostly clear tonight, lows around 59. Winds from the north at 5 to 10 miles per hour. A slight chance of showers before 4 tomorrow, and then showers, maybe some thunderstorms in the evening. Increasing clouds, highs near 84, winds from the east at 10 to 15 miles per hour, gusting up to 24. A 40% chance of showers and thunderstorms Saturday night, partly cloudy, lows around 66. South winds at 5 to 15 miles per hour, gusting up to 20. Mostly sunny Sunday, highs near 88. A 30% chance of showers and thunderstorms Sunday night, partly cloudy, lows around 68. Sunny on Monday, highs near 88. A slight chance of showers and thunderstorms Monday night, partly cloudy otherwise, lows around 66. Partly sunny Tuesday, highs near 83. We do have a slight chance of showers and thunderstorms Tuesday night, partly cloudy, lows around 63. Partly sunny Wednesday, a high of 80. A chance of showers and thunderstorms Wednesday night, otherwise partly cloudy, a low of 61. A slight chance of showers and thunderstorms for Thursday, partly sunny, highs near 75. So it's going to cool off a little bit later on next week, and I think we're all okay with that. Right now, it is 68 degrees in Fremont. It is 69 in Wahoo. Omaha has 70 degrees. It's 70 in Takema. Columbus is reporting 70 as well. Here at the Classic Country KTIC studios in West Point, we have overcast skies and 69 degrees.
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12: Hey, Terry, who are you singing to?
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7: 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I'm Connie Green. Happy to be with you. Always happy to be with you. I love doing this. Norfolk Soccer Fest is coming up Saturday, August 8th. That's tomorrow. Doors open at 5 o'clock. The game starts at 7:30 at Norfolk Veterans Memorial Field in Norfolk. Northeast Community College is excited to host Division I University of Nebraska Omaha Men's Soccer Match. Hot dogs, hamburgers, face painting, and games are some of the fun. 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She got $58.80. So our amount today is $8.40. 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
2: 69 degrees. 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
0: All right. Thanks very much there, Connie. Good morning to you as well. It is time to take a look at ag information here on a Friday on KTIC. The Nebraska Public Service Commission has opened a complaint against the Andersons, an Ohio-based agribusiness, for failing to make timely payments to a Nebraska grain producer. The company is licensed by the commission as a grain dealer. It allows it to buy, sell, and broker grain in Nebraska. The complaint was filed August 6th by the commission's grain warehouse and dealers department following an investigation into the producer's report that the Andersons had not paid for multiple grain deliveries. The company and the producer, though, have since reached an agreement. While the complaint stems from a single report that has been resolved, the commission is encouraging any other Nebraska grain producers or sellers who have experienced similar payment delays involving the Andersons or other grain dealers to come forward. Terry Fritz is grain department director. He says priority is to protect Nebraska grain producers and ensure buyers meet their obligations under state law. He says if producers are not being paid in a timely manner, they want to hear from them. Information from other sellers will help determine whether this is an isolated incident or part of a broader pattern. The Nebraska Cattlemen Foundation is accepting nominations for Distinguished Faculty Awards. The two annual awards, the Beef Industry Endowment Award and the Nebraska Range and Conservation Endowment Award, recognize outstanding faculty members at post-secondary educational institutions in Nebraska. Cattlemen Foundation encourages nominations of faculty members who have demonstrated outstanding contributions in a number of different areas, whether excellence in teaching and student instruction, involving research benefiting Nebraska agriculture, extension programming, or leadership and service that strengthens the beef industry. Nominations are due by September 1st. You can contact Ashley McClinton at the Nebraska Cattlemen Foundation office there in Lincoln. Nebraska Extension specialists and educators from across the state will be hosting a virtual in-field crop scouting event 9 a.m. to 1 p.m. next Wednesday, August 12th. It'll be live streamed at the Scout Nebraska YouTube channel. The event is part of a free public Scout Nebraska initiative. Attendees will follow Extension experts as they scout fields of corn, soybeans, and other specific crops, identifying disease, pests, and other issues currently affecting Nebraska growers. Participants will have an opportunity to ask questions of the specialists in real time through the YouTube chat feature. You can watch anywhere that you can get YouTube. No registration is required. Again, this is going to be held August 12th from 9 a.m. to 1 p.m. Scout Nebraska YouTube channel. Nitrogen fertilizer is one of the biggest costs for many corn farmers, and at the same time, Iowa and Nebraska continue to face water quality challenges. Practical Farmers of Iowa N-Rate Risk Protection Program helps farmers find the right nitrogen rate for their field, lowering fertilizer costs and protecting water quality. Enrollment is now open for Midwest farmers who want to test lower nitrogen rates on their farms. Participants receive a field-specific phone call from Practical Farmers agronomists and discuss nitrogen rates that could work for each field. You also receive a $5 an acre stipend for lowering your nitrogen rate. If your yield drops below 95% of your 10-year average, you'll receive a $30 per acre payment. 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Only 9% of participants have qualified for that payout. That means that most farmers lowered their nitrogen rate without a yield loss large enough to trigger a payment. Again, enrollment for 2027 is open now. 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

0: As the incoming extension beef specialist in Northwest Iowa, Lauren Schmidt was ready to start meeting with people and learning the ropes in this new-to-her position. Schmidt, based in Sioux County, Iowa, at the ISU Extension Office there in Orange City. She completed her B.S. in Animal Science at North Dakota State University, her M.S. in Ruminant Nutrition at the University of Nebraska-Lincoln. And Nebraska, she says she was trained in feedlot nutrition, assisted with many different research topics at the research feedlot there. These opportunities in finishing, growing, grazing helped her better understand her various aspects that get the animal to the finishing phase. As a beef specialist, she'll help deliver research-based education, putting on different conferences throughout the year, collaborating with other members, working with those in the public. Again, Lauren Schmidt is the new beef specialist working Northwest Iowa on behalf of ISU Extension. That's Ag Information here at KTIC. Chad Moyer reporting.
1: 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It is 7:50 here at Classic Country KTIC. We have a very steady 69 degrees. There are some areas of dense fog. If you're out traveling today, please be careful. 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That's at the Cumming County Fairgrounds. Again, Building 12. Come and join the fun. You could be our next winner at the Cumming County Fair with KTIC and 107.9 The Bull.
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3: It may have just been a preseason game between the Panthers and the Cardinals, but it was a thriller.
4: Game on the line. King, he's going to step up. Pumps, runs, goal line. Is he in? Yes! Carolina wins! Kane's king! King of the night!
3: You heard it all on NBC. Not only did Haynes King score the rushing touchdown as time expired, he also threw for 180 yards and two touchdowns as the Panthers defeated the Cardinals 33-30 in the Hall of Fame game. In baseball, the Braves have won 8 in a row. They crushed the Marlins 11-3. Atlanta is the second team to reach 70 wins so far this season. The Red Sox have also won 8 in a row. They were down 5 different times but managed to beat the White Sox 12-11 in 13 innings. And in the WNBA, the Sparks topped the Lynx 89-82, snapping Minnesota's 10-game winning streak.
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1: It is 7:54. I want to remind you the coming County College and Military Fair is Wednesday, August 26th from 6 to 8 p.m. at the Nielsen Community Center in West Point. Over 35 colleges, universities, and military representatives will be there. Education Quest will do a breakout session on financial aid and paying for college, and that will be at 6:30 p.m. Again, that's at the Nielsen Center Wednesday, August 26, 6 to 8 p.m.
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9: I'm Joel Janicek. The Pender Senior Legion baseball team claimed the Class C state championship last night, dominating four-time defending state champion Malcolm 12-0 in five innings at Dave Nitschke Field in Pender in a game aired on 107.9 The Bull. It is the first ever state championship for Pender in Senior Legion baseball. The coming County Fair baseball tournament got underway at Anderson Field in West Point last night. In the first game of the evening, Scribner defeated North Bend 15-2, while West Point downed Arlington 14-2 in the second game. Tonight's schedule has Wahoo playing Lee Schuyler at 5 and Dodge versus Blair at 7:30. Thursday's Omaha Storm Chasers at Toledo Mud Hens game was postponed due to the weather. The two teams will now play a doubleheader today beginning at 6:05 p.m. The Sioux City Explorers lost last night's series finale to the Lake Country Dockhounds, falling 15-12 at home. The Explorers dropped to 32-39 on the year with the loss. Sioux City next opens up a three-game home series against the Chicago Dogs tonight with first pitch set for 6:35 p.m. at Lewis and Clark Park. Nebraska football's Justin Evans was honored yesterday as he was named to the Remington Trophy watch list. Evans returns as one of the team leaders for the Huskers this fall as the East Orange, New Jersey native has 31 career starts at Nebraska and has logged 38 career appearances as a Husker. He leads an experienced Husker offensive line that returns a pair of starters this season. Last season, he started all 13 games at center, paving the way for Emmett Johnson to earn first-team All-America honors. He started all 12 games at guard in 2024 and played in all 13 games, including five starts as a redshirt freshman in 2023. Of the 40 members of the watch list, 13 are from the Big Ten, the most of any conference. Former Nebraska men's basketball forward Rink Mast is among the 15 players on the Netherlands preliminary roster for this month's FIBA World Cup qualifiers announced this week. Mast, who last played for the senior national team in 2023, made the first cut from the original 24-man roster announced in July. The final 12-man roster will be announced closer to the qualifying window as the Netherlands will travel to Cologne to face Germany on August 27th before returning home to face Croatia on August 30th. Mast joins several former Huskers helping their nations qualify for the 2027 FIBA World Cup, including Thorir Thorbjørnsson of Iceland, Jack McVeigh of Australia, and Ty Webster from New Zealand. One of Nebraska's top 2027 volleyball recruits will likely miss her senior season. Shea Witherspoon underwent surgery in May to address a lingering knee injury, which would have knocked her out for 6 weeks. However, once the surgeon started work on the meniscus, it was worse than anticipated, and the recovery timetable stretched out to 5 to 6 months. She is expected to make a full recovery before she begins her college career at Nebraska. For KTIC Sports, I'm Joel Janicek.
1: 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It is 7:59 and it is time for the Pledge of Allegiance. And it is recited today by the West Point VFW Auxiliary 4912. 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
4: Jobs lost, not gained. I'm Dave Anthony, Fox News. We just got that hiring update, a worse than expected jobs report for July.
5: Negative 23,000. Unemployment rate drops in July to 4.1% from 4.2% in June.
4: Fox Business Network's Lauren Simonetti, that lost jobs last month unexpected. A gain of 80,000 jobs was predicted, and there have been revisions down for May and June. 103,000 fewer jobs created than first reported. But on Wall Street, stock futures rise with less concern about a future Federal Reserve interest rate hike. The Senate may vote today on Acting Attorney General Todd Blanche's nomination, and the second Republican plans to vote no. Lisa Murkowski joins Susan Collins opposing making Blanche full-time AG.
6: Murkowski said in a statement that she is concerned that the Trump administration could go forward with its proposed fund to compensate January 6th rioters, even though Blanche has said he will shelve the idea. She also said she has issues with the handling of the release of the Epstein files and what she called, quote, sweeping immunity protection granted to President Trump, his family, and their businesses, among other things.
4: That's Fox's Tanya J. Powers. If one more Republican senator sides with Democrats, Blanche would not be confirmed. Another congressman has lost a primary, the ninth one in the House this year. Andy Ogles, a Republican in Tennessee who had President Trump's endorsement, defeated by GOP challenger Charlie Hatcher, who was backed by Governor Bill Lee. Now, Lee can't run again. Senator Marsha Blackburn won the Republican primary to replace him.
7: We are a solid red conservative state, and all of these socialist communist policies end at the Tennessee state line.
4: Blackburn faces Democrat Jerry Green in November. Five teachers and staffers are dead at a school near Bangkok, Thailand. A 14-year-old student went on a shooting spree, wounding more than 20 others. He also killed his grandparents before going to school. The boy's also dead. He killed himself as well. America's listening to Fox News.
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12: I'm Connie Green in the KTIC News Center, which is sponsored by TNT Coins in Fremont. West Nile virus has been found within the community boundaries of the Winnebago Tribe of Nebraska. The virus was found in a mosquito. There are no human infections at this time. Details can be found on the Winnebago Tribe of Nebraska's social media. University of Nebraska System President Jeffrey Gold will visit Fremont, Blair, Wayne, South Sioux City, and West Point, other locations as well, on an upcoming tour. Dr. Gold will be in West Point as guest of the Chamber of Commerce at the Nielsen Center, 5:30 p.m. Tuesday, August 11th. Blair's Pack the Park event is tomorrow at the Blair Youth Sports Complex. 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It runs from 6 to 9 p.m. Those are the latest stories from the KTIC News Center.
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3: Here's your Northeast Nebraska weather update from Classic Country KTIC.
12: We have a slight chance of showers and thunderstorms this morning and plenty of fog. Please be careful if you're having to drive in this. Otherwise, cloudy skies through mid-morning, then gradual clearing today, a high near 87. Winds from the south at 7 to 10 miles per hour. Changing to the north this afternoon, gusting as high as 20 miles per hour. Clear skies tonight, lows around 59. Winds from the north at 5 to 10 miles per hour. A slight chance of showers before 4 o'clock on Saturday, followed by showers, maybe thunderstorms in the evening. Increasing clouds, high Saturday near 84, and winds from the east at 10 to 15 miles per hour, possibly gusting to 25 miles per hour. A 40% chance of showers and thunderstorms tomorrow night, partly cloudy otherwise, lows around 66, winds from the south at 5 to 15 miles per hour, gusting to 20. Sunny sky Sunday, highs near 88. We have a 30% chance of showers and thunderstorms Sunday night, partly cloudy, lows around 68. Sunny Monday, highs near 88. A slight chance of showers and thunderstorms Monday night, partly cloudy otherwise, lows around 66. Partly sunny Tuesday, a high near 83. A slight chance of showers for Tuesday night, maybe even a thunderstorm, partly cloudy, lows around 63. Partly sunny Wednesday, highs near 80. A chance of showers and thunderstorms Wednesday night, partly cloudy, lows around 61. A slight chance of showers and thunderstorms Thursday, partly sunny, highs near 75. Right now, Takema is reporting 70 degrees. It is 70 in Blair, 69 in Fremont, 70 in Millard. And let's see, we've just got a little patch of showers over Waverly. Otherwise, no serious precipitation going on right now. Currently, it is 69 degrees here at Classic Country KTIC Studios in West Point.
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2: 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On the line with us from Chicago is Craig Turner with StoneX Financial. Good morning, Craig.
3: Good morning. So, yeah, we've got a little bit of a rebound today in the grain markets as we head into the weekend. The overnight news was France. They have their good to excellent ratings now down to 31%, and 42% of the crop is rated very poor. They're going to have their smallest harvest since 1980, and they are the largest producer of corn in Europe. So there's going to be some large imports in there. So I think the market was actually a little surprised on how much that came down. Now, the other thing that we're all talking about here on the trade desk is all the estimates for Wednesday's WASD came out, and it looks like we're going to be seeing trades looking for anywhere between 180 and 185 almost on the corn yield. So that's a widespread. Soybeans are tighter at 52.9, so right at 53. There's a lot of talk of the NAS increasing the acres, and there's a debate right now on how much the acres will increase on the report on Wednesday, and the thought is if it does increase, it might be a little bit more shaded toward beans than corn just due to inputs, so that'll be an important number too. So the weather continues to look good while there's been rain all over, throughout the Midwest. Not everyone has gotten it, so exports yesterday were low. So between Europe and the WASD coming up and the fund positioning, we're just going to be choppy here for the next day or so.
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2: 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It's time now for our livestock comments this morning from Jerry Stoll with Country Futures in Frankfort, Kansas. Good morning, Jerry.
9: Hi, good morning. Jobs numbers come out, a loss of 23,000 against expectations of a gain of 80,000. That cools down the idea of interest rates raising, and equities like that news. No interest rate raise. S&P's up 40. Dollar index trading 99.28, down 53. Dow futures currently up 153. Crude oil 76.65, down 61. Last night's lean hog index was 96.66, down 29. The pork cutout value just continues to plummet, 99.26. Hog futures didn't like anything yesterday with, 100 point losses or more. And we'll call it mixed easier when we open here at 8:30. Cattle complex, the latest feeder index, 352.93, up 428. Beef cutout value last night down 411. 363.83. That's not good, but the good news is that's about a dollar better than it was at noon. That noon print was 362.87. Pretty heavy cash fed activity in the south. They tell me most of the cattle moved. They were on the show list at 235. Big moving in the north in Nebraska, 14,738. And there's still a few cattle that people were not willing to take that 235 and 370. futures collapsed yesterday. It was kind of a mysterious day. A lot of people are blaming it on rumors of maybe another plant closing in Texas, a beef processing plant. There was rumors around how many cattle are going to cross the border, but nothing confirmed, and we'll call futures mixed on the opening.
2: Thank you, Jerry. That is Jerry Stoll of Country Futures in Frankfort, Kansas. 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
1: 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I need to be clear. It's from 5 to 8 p.m. There will be yard games, cornhole, polkaholics, and s'mores, lots more, including an outdoor movie. It's at the Howells Community Park Shelter in Howells tomorrow. Again, it starts at 5 o'clock. You might want to check that out. Coming up, we have some more ag news and auctions and things like that. Hope you'll stay with us.
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14: Good Friday morning, everybody. Mark Stock here with Big Iron Auction Company. Next week's auction action includes 132 acres of Saline County, Kansas land that will sell on Tuesday, August the 11th. This is prime farmland in Saline County, approximately 4 miles west of Solomon, Kansas. Online auction is scheduled to conclude at 11 o'clock on Tuesday morning unless it goes into a bidding extension or overtime period. Also on Tuesday, we have a fall bred cow and bred heifer sale. Please scroll through the animals that will sell starting at 1 o'clock in the afternoon. And then on Wednesday, August the 12th, starting at 9 o'clock in the morning, we have over 1,000 items selling from 150 different sellers. Several retirement sales, the Doug Fowler retirement sale, Sherman, Illinois, the Greg Thramer and Yvonne Thramer estate sale in Ewing, Nebraska, Mitch and Ann Holmes, they are retiring, they're by Plainview, Nebraska, Daniel and Cindy DeWall, they are retiring, they live by Gilmore City, Iowa. The John Solheim estate sale is by Frankfort, South Dakota. Some of the headlining equipment includes a 2021 Kenworth W990 semi-truck tractor. There are two 2020 Peterbilt 389 extended hood semi-truck tractors and a 2016 Peterbilt 389 extended hood. This has got a flat top sleeper. There are 29 combines selling on Wednesday. 2022 and 2019 year model Case IH 8250 combines, 2017 and 2018 Case IH 8240 combines. There are also S650 John Deere, Klaus Lexian 730s, Case IH 6088, John Deere 9570s, and many more. There are 37 tractors, 20 different corn heads, 23 different grain carts, so much good quality equipment, all represented by the owners. 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
2: 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The second day of the coming county fair features 4-H livestock shows, shooting sports, the outlaw tractor pull, and among other features, the drone light show, which is at 10 p.m. The complete schedule for today, tomorrow, and Sunday can be found online at kticradio.com. 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Stop by the KTIC and the Bull booth in Building 12 at the fair and check out our drawings, giveaways, and lots more. Dodge County's former sheriff Dustin Wetzel resigned amidst allegations of wire fraud involving transfer of funds from the Fraternal Order of Police Lodge, where he was treasurer. The interim sheriff currently is Robert Reynolds. The election in November, however, will bring a different face to that office. The Dodge County Republican Party picked a nominee for that position, 31-year-old Logan Kampschneider. So far, there are no opponents on the ballot for that race. More news on KTIC right after this.
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2: A Wayne man potentially faces up to 7 years in prison after being convicted of 3 felonies in Wayne County District Court Wednesday in connection to the assault of 2 paramedics in March. 36-year-old Kenneth Ryden pled guilty to 1 count of third-degree assault on a healthcare professional and 2 counts of attempted third-degree assault on a healthcare professional. Sentencing is slated for Wednesday, October 14th. During an update to the West Point City Council at this week's meeting, City Administrator Tom Goulette provided the status of several projects, including the River Mist subdivision.
5: The paving project is pretty much done. The water sewer, storm drainage still needs a little bit of completion work, but a lot of that's already in place. We issued, I believe it's 11 building permits to go onto the duplexes on the north side. I've got several other permits on my desk right now for a couple of the townhouses and then also a couple single-family homes that'll be going in.
2: And the ball fields.
5: That's coming along pretty good. The fencing is all in. We're looking to coordinate, get a little bit more dirt brought in the outfield. It needs to come up a little bit. And then the sprinkler system will go in, and I think we're going to probably hydro-seed that this fall yet.
2: A review of responses to the recent community survey also discussed most responses indicate a desire to enhance the downtown area. Those are the latest stories from the KTIC News Center.
0: It is 8:29 on Classic Country KTIC. Coming up, we have Rural Radio News. And following that, the feel-good song of the day, followed by Monogram Money. Stick with us.
6: 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Grains rebounded a bit in the overnight session. France has dropped their good to excellent percent of their corn crop to 31%, and 42% is poor to very poor. France is the largest corn producer for Europe, and it's been pegged at just 9 million metric tons, down 35% from a year ago. Traders are also positioning ahead of next week's updated WASDE report. Yield estimates that have been released have a wide range for corn, while soybean yields are tighter for expectations. And cattle are currently higher this morning. There was substantial cash trade yesterday afternoon with the southern cattle at 235 and most of the northern trade done at 370. September corn is up 3 1/4 at 442 1/4. December up 3 at 465 1/4. September soybeans up 1 1/4 at 11.61 1/4. November up 1 3/4 at 11.79 1/2. September Chicago wheat is up 5 1/2 at 6.36 1/2. December up a nickel at 6.55 1/2. September Kansas City wheat is up 9 at 7.08 3/4. December up 9 at 7.26 1/2. September soybean meal is down 40 at 3.11 20. Bean oil is up 31 at 68.02. August live cattle are up 110 at 232.32. October up 165 at 226.57. August feeders up 372 at 351.87. September up 345 at 345.02. August lean hogs down a dime at 95.40. October down 12 at 81.57. 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
9: News. I'm Therese Crowley. President Trump says he's getting personally involved in Iran talks to reopen the Strait of Hormuz.
10: I think we're doing very well. I just, you know, I'm involved in the negotiation. I think we're doing fine. It could be soon.
9: But the Senate confirmation of Todd Blanche for Attorney General is out of his hands. There's a second swing Republican, Lisa Murkowski, says she's a no. Joining Maine's Susan Collins, Senator Mitch McConnell is out on medical. And one more no tanks the nomination. The president signed an executive order to end birth tourism. Policy advisor Stephen Miller tells Fox it's visa fraud.
11: No one in the world is any more allowed to obtain a visa for this fraudulent purpose.
9: And the July jobs report, 23,000 jobs lost, unemployment rate of 4.1%. Markets like it, betting the Fed will not raise interest rates. 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
1: Here's your Northeast Nebraska weather update from Classic Country KTIC.
0: We have a slight chance of showers this morning and plenty of fog. Otherwise, cloudy skies through mid-morning, then gradual clearing, a high today near 87. Winds from the south at 5 to 10 miles per hour, changing to the north this afternoon, gusting as high as 20 miles per hour. The chance of precipitation this morning is 20%. Clear skies tonight, lows around 59, winds from the north at 5 to 10 miles per hour. A slight chance of showers for Saturday, then showers, maybe a thunderstorm in the evening. Increasing clouds, a high tomorrow near 84. Winds from the east at 10 to 15 miles per hour, gusting possibly as high as 25 miles per hour. A 40% chance of showers and thunderstorms Saturday night, partly cloudy otherwise, lows around 66, winds from the southeast at 5 to 15 miles per hour, gusting to 20. Sunny for Sunday, highs near 88. We have a 30% chance of showers and thunderstorms Sunday night, partly cloudy otherwise, lows around 68. Sunny for Monday, a high near 88. A slight chance of showers and thunderstorms Monday night, partly cloudy otherwise, lows around 66. Partly sunny on Tuesday, a high of 83. A slight chance of showers after 1 a.m. Tuesday night, otherwise partly cloudy, lows around 63. Partly sunny Wednesday, highs near 80. That will be pleasant. A chance of showers and thunderstorms Wednesday night, partly cloudy, lows around 61. That slight chance of showers and thunderstorms continues into Thursday, partly sunny, highs near 75. So we will see a little bit of cooling off towards midweek next week. Right now, we have 70 degrees in Tacoma. It's 70 in Fremont, 70 in Omaha. Oakland is reporting 72, and here at the Classic Country KTIC studios, we have overcast skies and 70 degrees. It's 8:37, and it is time for the Classic Country KTIC Feel Good Song of the Day. And I remember when this one was brand new. C.W. 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

Now, we've been every place between here and South Sioux, and we've seen us a truck stop waitress or two, but this gal's built like a burlap bag full of bobcats. She's got it together. While she filled my tank, I said, thank you, honey. Name was Mavis, I gave her the money. Old Sloan just sat there watching and wagging and wishing. I says, you wait in the truck, boy. 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She says, what'll it be? It says, a cup of your best and a number three. She came back with an order to go and a quart of hot C and a bone for Sloan. I said, much obliged, old Sloan.

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0: place there.
1: 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McCall, Old Home Filler Up and Keep on a Truckin' Cafe. And that is our classic country KTIC feel good song of the day. 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
1: We did have a winner yesterday. Natalie of Omaha was listening and she won $58.80. So today we start all over again. Our jackpot today is $8.40. So let's get to it. All right. Our first letter today is I. I for Irving, or I for Irene. I. We'll put that one back in. Okay. Q. Q as in Queenie, or Q as in Quincy. Q. So far, I and Q are what we have drawn for the monogram money. We'll put that one back in. Okay, our third draw is O. O. O for Olivia, or O for Omar. O. So I, Q, and O are our monogram matching initials today. 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
7: I'm Joel Janicek. The Pender Senior Legion baseball team claimed the Class C state championship last night, dominating four-time defending state champion Malcolm 12-0 in 5 innings at Dave Nitschke Field in Pender in a game aired on 107.9 The Bull. It is the first ever state championship for Pender in Senior Legion baseball. The Cumming County Fair baseball tournament got underway at Anderson Field in West Point last night. In the first game of the evening, Scribner defeated North Bend 15-2, while West Point downed Arlington 14-2 in the second game. Tonight's schedule has Wahoo playing Lee Schuyler at 5 and Dodge versus Blair at 7:30. Nebraska football's Justin Evans was honored yesterday as he was named to the Remington Trophy watch list. Evans returns as one of the team leaders for the Huskers this fall as the East Orange, New Jersey native has 31 career starts at Nebraska and has logged 38 career appearances as a Husker. For KTIC Sports, I'm Joel Janicek.

0: That is John Michael Montgomery with I Swear on Classic Country KTIC. It is 8:54. We do have funeral announcements coming up here in just a moment or so. And we just want to let you know on the Monogram Money, no winner today. And so on Monday, our amount will be double, which I don't have my papers in front of me. So it's whatever 840 times 2 is. So that's what, you know, I don't do math without thinking about it. I'm Connie. Happy to be with you. In a little bit, Joel will be in to keep us company. And but anyway, funeral announcements here in just a second.
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0: It is time for the funeral announcements here on KTIC. 91-year-old Lois Louise Schneekloth of Oakland's funeral service is this morning at 11 o'clock at First Evangelical Lutheran Church in Oakland. Visitation is an hour prior to the service at the church. Palin Funeral Services of Oakland is assisting the family with arrangements for Lois Schneekloth of Oakland. Joan Brecka Svoboda, aged 87, of David City. Visitation is this evening, 5 to 7 p.m., with a 7 o'clock Catholic Daughters Rosary service. All this at St. Mary's Church in David City. Visitation will continue 9 to 10 tomorrow, with the funeral mass starting at 10 at St. Mary's Catholic Church. Burial will follow at Appleton Assumption Catholic Cemetery. Moravic Johnson Mortuary is handling arrangements for Joanne's family. Let's see here. We've got 80-year-old Patricia Haladke of Schuyler. The Mass of Christian Burial is tomorrow morning, 10:30, at Divine Mercy Parish at St. Mary's Catholic Church in Schuyler. Visitation is tonight, 5 to 7 p.m. At 7 o'clock, a rosary at the chapel. The visitation will continue tomorrow at 9:30 at the church. Arrangements with Kratzel Funeral Chapel in Schuyler for Patricia Haladke of Schuyler. 91-year-old Pauline Westerhold of Pender's Memorial Visitation will be Tuesday, August 11th from 5 to 7 p.m. at St. Peter's Lutheran Church west of Pender. The memorial service will be Wednesday, August 12th at 10:30 at St. Peter's Lutheran Church. Interment will be at the St. Peter Lutheran Church Cemetery. Arrangements are under the direction of Munderlow Smith Funeral Home in Pender for Pauline Westerhold of Pender.
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1: Main Street's losses are Wall Street's gains. I'm Dave Anthony. Fox News stocks are rising. The Nasdaq's up almost 200 points after a worse-than-expected hiring report that's eased concerns about a potential future interest rate hike.
2: The number of U.S. jobs declined by 23,000 in July. Economists were expecting an increase of more than 80,000 jobs last month. Also, May and June job creation was revised lower by 103,000. The unemployment rate declined to 4.1% in July, though that may reflect more people leaving the workforce.
1: Fox's Ginny Cassola. Democratic Senator Elizabeth Warren reacted in a statement that President Trump's failing economic agenda is weakening the labor market. But the White House National Economic Council Director Kevin Hassett just told Fox there is good in the report.
3: So the strength is what we've seen before, construction workers, manufacturing workers, and so on. The weakness in this number were really just two things, government workers and a sort of rebound from all the employment we got from the World Cup, because the World Cup was ending.
1: A vote may come today for Acting Attorney General Todd Blanche's nomination, and a second Republican senator says she's a no. Lisa Murkowski joins Susan Collins, siding with Democrats opposing giving Blanche the AG job full-time.
4: Murkowski says, quote, "The country needs an attorney general who will check the worst impulses of this administration. I hope Mr. Blanche is able to achieve that if confirmed, but I simply do not have confidence that will be the case."
1: That's Fox's Chandler Painter. If one more Republican senator votes no, Blanche would not be confirmed. A student shot up his school today near Bangkok, Thailand, killing five teachers and staffers, 10 people critical condition.
5: After fatally shooting his grandparents and before killing himself. Police said the shooter, who was 14 years old, fired 26 bullets and was found with 34 additional rounds. According to officials, the gun belonged to the boy's grandfather.
1: That's Greg Palcott. 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
10: 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The second day of the Cumming County Fair features 4-H livestock shows, shooting sports, the outlaw tractor pull, and more. 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Dodge County's former sheriff, Dustin Wetzel, resigned amidst allegations of wire fraud. The interim sheriff is Robert Reynolds. The ballot so far shows just one candidate for November, Republican nominee, 31-year-old Logan Campschneider. West Nile virus has been found in a mosquito on the Winnebago tribe of Nebraska's community. So far, no human infections are found. Those are the latest stories from the KTIC News Center.
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16: It is the midday show on Classic Country KTIC. A good Friday to you. I'm Joel Janicek. Thank you so much for being along with us today. It is 9:07 coming up on 9:08 on our Friday morning and 73 degrees at the KTIC studios in West Point. For today, 20% chance of showers and thunderstorms before noon. Mostly cloudy, the gradually becoming sunny. High of 86. Southwest wind 10 to 20, becoming north-northwest in the afternoon. Tonight, mostly clear. Low of 59. North wind 5 to 10, becoming light and variable. Tomorrow, a slight chance of showers before 4 p.m., then a slight chance of showers and thunderstorms after 5 p.m. Increasing clouds. High of 84. South-southeast wind 5 to 15, with gusts near 25 miles an hour. 20% chance of precipitation. Tomorrow night, a 40% chance of showers and thunderstorms, mainly before 1 a.m., partly cloudy, low of 66. South-southeast wind 5 to 15, with gusts to 20 miles an hour. Sunday, mostly sunny, high of 87. South-southeast wind 5 to 10, with gusts to 20 miles an hour. Sunday night, a 30% chance of showers and thunderstorms, partly cloudy, low of 68. Southeast wind 10 to 15. Monday, mostly sunny, high of 87. East-southeast wind around 10 miles an hour. Monday night, a slight chance of showers and thunderstorms after 1 a.m. Partly cloudy, low of 66. East wind 5 to 10. Tuesday, partly sunny, high of 83. East wind 5 to 10. Tuesday night, a slight chance of showers and thunderstorms after 1 a.m. Partly cloudy, low of 63. East-southeast wind 5 to 10, becoming north-northeast after midnight. Wednesday, partly sunny, high of 79, north-northeast wind 5 to 10. Wednesday night, a chance of showers and thunderstorms, partly cloudy, low of 61, north-northeast wind 5 to 10. And Thursday, a slight chance of showers and thunderstorms, partly sunny, high of 74, northeast wind 5 to 10 miles an hour. Right now at Classic Country, 98.7 FM in Norfolk, it's 73 degrees. It is 10 minutes after 9 o'clock on our Friday morning, 73 degrees, KTIC West Point in 840 Country.
17: 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Grains are higher with wheat leading the way, and the U.S. weather looks mostly bullish, but traders are turning their attention once again to Europe, where France has dropped their good-to-excellent corn crop down to just 31%, and 42% is poor to very poor. France is the largest corn producer for Europe, but it's been pegged at just 9 million metric tons, down 35% from a year ago. Traders are also positioning ahead of next week's updated WASDE report. Yield estimates that have been released have a wide range for corn, while soybean yield expectations are a little tighter. This morning's flash sales included 8.7 million bushels of soybeans to China and 11.3 million bushels of corn to Mexico. September corn is up 4 1/4 at 443. December up 3 1/2 at 465 1/2. September soybeans up 2 3/4 at 1162 3/4. November up 2 1/2 at 1180 1/4. September Chicago wheat up 11 1/4 at 642 1/2. December up 10 3/4 at 661 1/4. September Kansas City wheat up 16 at 715 3/4. December up 15 at 732 1/2. August live cattle are up a dollar at 232.22. October up 112 at 226.05. August feeders up 305 at 351.10. September up 317 at 344.75. August lean hogs down 30 cents at 95.20. October up 2 pennies at 81.75. And class 3 milk for August is unchanged at 16.70 here on the Rural Radio Network.
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20: On the Rural Radio Network, I'm Alex Makavica. A big event coming to Lincoln, Nebraska this weekend. The SS Bull Company Extreme Bull Riding Tour taking place in Lincoln. And joining us is Jacob Wallace with all the details. What can folks expect this weekend, Jacob?
21: Oh, man, they could expect a lot of outstanding things. There's going to be a lot of great bull riders. In fact, by the time we're done with bull riding alone, we're going to represent 9 different states and 3 different countries worth of cowboys. The ladies in the barrel racing here as well, along with those risers, those up-and-coming cowboys in our high school series. There's going to be close to 60 contestants by the time we're done tonight and tomorrow night, and they're going to win a lot of money for those that do better than the rest.
20: Okay, this is going to preview an event that's coming up in September. Talk about that event, and we're joined by Ryan Skillett, who also kind of helped spearhead this event.
21: Oh, it's an event near and dear to our heart, and it's the 6th annual event where we get to fundraise and raise money for the fire department to make upgrades and get equipment, what's needed to help save lives and save houses, and what our fire and rescue, what a wonderful job that they do.
20: Mm-hmm. Ryan, talk about that effort and how you've seen it grow the last 6 years.
22: Yeah, it's really helped out the fire department. Last year we were able to renew all of our extrication equipment, which is a huge cost, and with the rising cost of all the fire equipment nowadays, every little bit helps. You know, being a volunteer department, it's kind of hard to establish certain funds for certain things, so it takes years to be able to build up to grow. So this being the 6th annual bull riding, it's a way to get the community together, a little bit more, family-friendly atmosphere versus, your normal feeds and fundraisers that fire departments do, but it's really a way to get together and have a good time, and it's a good cause. So.
20: Most definitely. That one will take place later in September. More information at hallamvfd.com. And again, invite you to Lincoln this weekend for the SS Bull Company Extreme Riding Bull Tour.
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3: In baseball, it wasn't easy at Fenway, but the Red Sox pulled it off.
4: 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Base hit. Sogard runs third. This team is unstoppable. Durbin the hero. 12-11. Red Sox win it in 13.
3: You heard it on the Red Sox radio network. It took 13 innings, but they defeated the White Sox. The Braves also have won 8 in a row. They cruise past the Marlins 11-3 to complete the 3-game sweep. In the NFL, at the Hall of Fame preseason game, the Panthers took down the Cardinals 33-30 thanks to their rookie quarterback, Haynes King, who scored the rushing touchdown as time expired. He also threw for 180 yards and 2 touchdowns. And in the WNBA, Chelsea Gray hit the game-winning 3 as the Aces defeated the Fever 86-84 in overtime.
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26: 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I'm Mark Merrill with today's Family Minute. 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
16: 920, 73 degrees on the Fox Business Report coming up next. Right now, Farm Director Chad Moyer has the weekly Friday segment, Heart of the Markets.
0: Good morning, Chad Moyer with you. It is time for our Heart of the Markets program, and it features Jeff Peterson of Heartland Farm Partners in Lincoln. And first thing we need to do is recap the markets, talk a little bit about what is affecting the markets these days. But as far as the weekly movement goes, as of the pause this morning, now I noticed overnight we saw some green on the screen. Was that enough to get us positive for the week? Where do the weekly numbers sit right now?
6: Well, as we dig in and take a look, it was enough to get us positive on the corn side. On September corn, it's up 2.25. December corn's up 2. However, when we go over to soybeans, the September soybeans are down 7 for the week, but new crop is up 5.75.
0: All right. Well, so we've seen a back and forth movement again this week and a few different news items in play. What seems to be have had the biggest impact on the grain so far this week?
6: Well, as you dig in and look at it, I mean, the U.S. weather and where we're going to see some heat, where we're going to have weather, and overall the conditions, the rainfall in some areas has improved, not necessarily in our listening areas, it improved a lot, but there's been some rainfall falling across the corn belt, so everybody's watching those crop condition ratings very, very close. In addition, we continue to watch what's going on in Iran, continue to watch what happens between Ukraine and Russia. And in addition to that, keeping a close eye on what's going on in France, the best way I can describe what's going on over there and across parts of Europe is they're probably having a drought very similar to what we'd had probably back in the late 80s, in particular 1988, where some very dry conditions, it's continuing to impact, their crop conditions, also continuing to impact what we're hearing for yields. Just to give you an idea, their crop condition ratings dropped an additional, I think it went down about 4%. They're down to 31% good to excellent right now, and they've continued to drop their production. So the France Ag Ministry came out, and they've actually dropped their production down. Now that's going to be down about 35% from where it would have been last year. Now, the reason we're watching that, just like we've mentioned in other broadcasts, is that, the amount of imports as a result are going to have to go up, and those imports probably won't come from the U.S., but they could come from Ukraine. If they can't come from Ukraine, they'll come from Brazil, and that just ends up taking more additional bushels off the world marketplace and opens up the potential for us to have a few more exports.
0: Yeah, well, and you talk about the significance of France's production, and I don't remember talking about this recently, but apparently France is a significant contributor to the European Union's grain supply, huh?
6: Yeah, they really are. They're the largest producer of corn within Europe. And what we've seen reductions also over on the wheat side, but it doesn't appear that because of the timing when these drier and hotter conditions came in, it doesn't appear that's going to impact their wheat crop. Still is going to impact it, but just not as much as the corn.
0: Sure, gotcha. How about on basis here, locally? Have there been any big changes in basis that we should be aware of?
6: Yeah, we do continue to see some adjustments out there. You take ADM Columbus, and then this is interesting. No changes in the August, but as we get out there to first half SEP, they did improve 3 cents to 5 over. Last half SEP, they actually improved 7 cents to 2 over. No change for October. Cargill down at Blair for August improved 4 to a -8 for August. And then for September, they improved 5 to a -7. Over on the soybean side, ADM and Fremont, the only change we ended up seeing was out there in the new crop slot. They ended up improving 15 cents. They went to a -15. Some minor changes in Cargill Sioux City, 5 cent improvement on August to 60 over, 15 cent improvement for first half SEP to a 40 over. Last half SEP, they improved a nickel to a -25. And then for October, they've improved a nickel to a -25. So just some tweaking going on in the basis side.
0: All right, very good. Now, next week, middle of the week, Wednesday, the USDA issues its next WASDE report. So, and we'll talk more about this in just before 3 o'clock. But just quickly, what are the keys to the WASDE in the middle of next week?
6: Yeah, key things to watch, the acres. There's talk on both sides in regard to, are we going to see a little bit higher acres? Are we going to see some lower acres? Have not seen anything for official estimates come out yet. And I'm talking the higher or lower yields as it relates to the corn and soybean acres mainly. And then the big thing is going to be the yield. We've seen a few private estimates come out. Keep in mind, right now USDA is 183 bushels on the corn, 53 bushels on beans. seen some estimates come out from like StoneX that's up there around the 185 area. So, you know, we've got some bigger numbers. Actually, I think it was 184.8. So, but yeah, so we'll keep a close eye on the yields also.
0: All right. If folks would like to talk about what's going on in the markets, how can they reach out to you there, Jeff?
6: You bet. Give me a call, 402-366-4694. Check us out on the web at heartlandfarmpartners.com or follow me on X, formerly Twitter, at JeffPeterson01.
0: All right, there he goes. That's Jeff Peterson of Heartland Farm Partners in Lincoln and our Heart of the Markets program on a Friday, KTIC. Chad Moyer reporting.
7: I'm Elizabeth McDonald, and this is the Fox Business Report.
8: Stocks are higher. The July employment report was disappointing. The U.S. lost 23,000 jobs last month. However, signs of a cooling job market could keep the Federal Reserve from raising interest rates next month. Wendy's shares are 3.5% higher. The restaurant chain reported weaker sales in the recent quarter, though the company says it is in the process of a turnaround plan. Its former CEO, Bob Wright, is back, and he believes the company can fix Wendy's issues. Boeing shares are flat. The Wall Street Journal says the FAA wants 737 MAX jets inspected for possible cracks in the body of the aircraft. Home builder Dreamfinders is buying Beazer Homes. The deal values Beazer at about $2.2 billion, including debt. That's your Fox Business Report. I'm Ginny Coselda. 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
0: Chad Moyer with you with a preview of Soybean Management Field Days. They're going to be held across the state August 11th in North Platte, August 12th Central City, August 13th at Creed, and August 14th at NREC at Mead. One of the featured presenters at a couple of the stops is Chuck Byrne, Nebraska Extension Educator. He focuses in the TAPS area. Tell me, what have you seen over the last couple of years in some of the decisions that are made and its impact on production and profitability, Chuck?
11: Yeah, so probably the big one is one that kind of surprises me every year. We still have about a third of our participants planting soybeans at more than 150,000 seeds per acre. And we've got tons and tons of UNL research, on-farm research program data that shows there's no yield or profitability benefit from going over that 150,000 seeds per acre threshold. But yeah, we still have a lot of growers doing that. And the TAPS data from the last couple of years is showing that as well, just not any advantage.
0: Chuck, what about fertilizer management or fungicide management with soybeans?
11: Yeah, so we've got like seven different options they can choose, like a cheaper fungicide and a cheaper insecticide. We've seen maybe you can get a little bit of a yield boost, you know, with all those applications, maybe a bushel or two. But with $11 soybeans, it really doesn't pay the bill.
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11: 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TAPS data, just looking at that, realizing what they're doing is maybe not leading to the most profitable operation.
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1: I'm Connie Green in the KTIC News Center, which is sponsored by TNT Coins in Fremont, buying and appraising coins, jewelry, silver, and collectibles. West Nile virus has been found close to home in a mosquito sample collected within the community boundaries of the Winnebago Tribe of Nebraska. In a news release from the Winnebago Public Health Department Thursday, the virus was found in a mosquito, though there are no human infections at this time. To prevent the spread of West Nile, the Winnebago Public Health Department recommends wearing an insect repellent containing DEET, wearing long sleeves and pants, and eliminating standing water where mosquitoes may breed, and repair screens on doors and windows. Symptoms of West Nile in humans can include fever, headache, rash, and fatigue. In some extreme cases, severe neurological illness can occur. More details can be found on the Winnebago Tribe of Nebraska's social media. University of Nebraska System President Jeffrey Gold will be visiting five communities in northeast Nebraska next week. During the tour, which includes stops in Fremont, Blair, Wayne, South Sioux City, and West Point, as well as the University of Nebraska-Lincoln Agricultural Laboratory near Concord, Dr. Gold will meet with community members, civic and business leaders, alumni, educators, donors, university faculty and staff, and others to engage in conversations about the future of the university and how it can support a robust and thriving Nebraska. Among the stops in our area, Dr. Gold will be in West Point as the guest of the Chamber of Commerce at the Nielsen Center at 5:30 p.m. this Tuesday, August 11th. Unused fireworks, old ammunition, and weapons can pose a danger in the home. The Omaha Police Department and the Omaha Fire Department are hosting a firework, gun, and ammunition amnesty this Saturday. Those articles can be disposed of safely and anonymously from 9 a.m. to 1 p.m. at the Omaha Fire Technical Services Division, 13605 Millard Avenue, and at the Omaha Fire Station 43, the latter located at 5505 North 103rd Street. That's this coming Saturday, 9 to 1. Blair's Pack the Park event is tomorrow at the Blair Youth Sports Complex. It's a giveaway of backpacks, tennis shoes, water bottles, school supplies, and more. It runs from 6 to 9 p.m. Food, fun, and fireworks are included. Those are the latest stories from the KTIC News Center.
2: 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I'm CJ Papa. The July jobs report measures the number of jobs created, but that was not the case. Lauren Simonetti of the Fox Business Network.
14: 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Unemployment rate drops in July to 4.1% from 4.2%.
2: White House economic advisor Kevin Hassett talking to Fox.
15: The weakness in this number were really just two things, government workers and a sort of rebound from all the employment we got from the World Cup because the World Cup was ending.
2: A bright spot in the report, manufacturing, created more than 5,000 jobs. Alaska Senator Alicia Murkowski saying earlier she is not backing acting U.S. Attorney General Todd Blanche if there's a vote to confirm him full-time, joining Maine Senator Susan Collins. If he loses one more senator, he will not be confirmed. 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
0: For today, 20% chance of showers and thunderstorms before noon. Mostly cloudy, the gradually becoming sunny, high of 86. Southwest wind 10 to 20, becoming north-northwest in the afternoon. Tonight, mostly clear, low of 59. North wind 5 to 10, becoming light and variable. Tomorrow, a slight chance of showers before 4 p.m., then a slight chance of showers and thunderstorms after 5 p.m. Increasing clouds, high of 84. South-southeast wind 5 to 15, with gusts near 25 miles an hour. 20% chance of precipitation. Tomorrow night, a 40% chance of showers and thunderstorms, mainly before 1 a.m., partly cloudy, low of 66. South-southeast wind 5 to 15, with gusts to 20 miles an hour. Sunday, mostly sunny, high of 87. South-southeast wind 5 to 10, with gusts to 20 miles an hour. Sunday night, a 30% chance of showers and thunderstorms, partly cloudy, low of 68. Southeast wind 10 to 15. Monday, mostly sunny, high of 87. East-southeast wind around 10 miles an hour. Monday night, a slight chance of showers and thunderstorms after 1 a.m., partly cloudy, low of 66. East wind 5 to 10. Tuesday, partly sunny, high of 83. East wind 5 to 10. Tuesday night, a slight chance of showers and thunderstorms after 1 a.m., partly cloudy, low of 63. East-southeast wind 5 to 10, becoming north-northeast after midnight. Wednesday, partly sunny, high of 79. North-northeast wind 5 to 10. Wednesday night, a chance of showers and thunderstorms, partly cloudy, low of 61. North-northeast wind 5 to 10. And Thursday, a slight chance of showers and thunderstorms, partly sunny, high of 74. Northeast wind 5 to 10 miles an hour. 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It is 937, 74 degrees, KTIC West Point in 840 Country. 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
3: 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Time for the Daily Crop Water Use Report, utilizing the latest information from Nebraska Extension. This is for well-watered crops in and around West Point and Cumming County, northeast and east central Nebraska. Corn with an emergence date of May 8th in that doe stage, 38 hundredths water use over the last 3 days. Estimated water use for the next 3 days, 72 hundredths. Soybeans in an emergence date of May 8th, that seed fill stage, 38 hundredths water use over the last 3 days, anticipated water use for the next 3 days, 70 hundredths. Alfalfa with full ground cover, water use over the last 3 days, estimated at 35 hundredths, anticipated water use for the next 3 days, 65 hundredths. On freshly cut alfalfa, cut that water use in half. 10 days after cutting, water use is 75% of the value, and 20 days after cutting, water use is the full value given. Future water use predictions are based partly on water use for the last 3 days and also on historic averages. To get more information, go to our website under the weather tab, kticradio.com. That is a crop water use report for today, Friday, August 7th. Chad Moyer reporting.
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6: 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September corn is up 2.5 at 441.5. December up 2 at 464. August soybeans up 0.5 at 1157.75. November up 1.25 at 1179. September Chicago wheat up 9.5 at 640.75. December up 8.75 at 659.25. September KC wheat up 15.5 at 715.25. December up 14.5 at 731.75. August live cattle are up 70 cents at 231.92. October up 80 at 225.72. August feeders up 270 at 350.75. September up 325 at 344.82. August lean hogs down 7 cents at 95.42. October up 27 at $82. That's a look at your markets here on the Rural Radio Network.
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0: A modern cattle facilities lunch and learn program. It'll be at NREC near Mead on August 13th at 11 a.m. You can learn about feeding cattle under roof and in pens surfaced with roller compacted concrete. After the research update and the lunch, you can tour the Klosterman Feedlot Innovation Center there as well. Still time to RSVP. Contact Mindy at AFAN. It's mindyr@a-fan.org. You could also call this number 402-421-4472. That lunch and learn again is on August 13th at NREC. Starts at 11 a.m. Let's see. Iowa State University is putting on a series of farmland leasing arrangement meetings across the state here this month. The workshops will cover land values, market outlook, cash rent trends, cost of production methods to determine a fair rental rate. Meetings are coming up August 10th, 1 p.m. in Sac City, August 10th, 6:30 p.m. in Ida Grove. There's another one August 20th in Carroll County. Contact those county ISU extension offices to get more information. There's also a website where you can register. Click the link on the farm calendar to get registered for those upcoming. Healthy soils start with knowing what is happening below the surface. Producers, agronomists, ag professionals can sharpen their observation, measurement, and management skills during a hands-on soil health assessment training. This training is going to be held at the Rogers Memorial Farm just east of Lincoln. It'll be on August 20th, 9 a.m. to 2 p.m. The registration deadline, though, is August 10th. You can click the link up on the farm calendar to get registered for that. Nebraska Extension is hosting its annual landlord-tenant cash rent workshops. This one is going to cover cash rental rates, land values, best practices on ag leases, other land management considerations as well. The schedule includes in Fremont, August 13th, 1 p.m. at the Extension office. Call 402-727-2775 to register for that one. There's one coming up in Lincoln, August 20th, Lancaster County Extension office. Columbus on August 26th, 1 p.m. at the Extension office in Platte County. Call 402-563-4901 to register for that one. And then there's one coming up in Omaha as well, September 1st. Again, your local Extension office has more information on that series. Soybean Management Field Days is coming to Nebraska this coming week. It's August 11th through the 14th. The August 14th program is at NREC near Mead, 10 till 2. This is not only a discussion about some of those soybean management issues, but also a discussion about the soybean TAPS competition and some of the things that will be talked about there. Well, some of the presenters, Garrett Ruskamp from Pioneer Farmer, Chris Proctor, Chuck Burr, Dylan Mangel, Aaron Nygren, Justin McMeckin, all from Nebraska Extension, will be giving some updates there. Again, Soybean Management Field Day is August 14th, 10 till 2 at NREC at Mead. They would like you to register ahead of time. Go to go.unl.edu/soydays to get registered for that. Nebraska Extension, the Center for Ag Profitability at UNL, is hosting an Agriculture Land Management Quarterly webinar that's coming up August 17th, 12 noon. This one's going to go over the latest cash rental rates, ag land values, farm and ranch estate transition issues going on in Nebraska. 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Just click the link at cap.unl.edu to get registered for that. Again, that webinar August 17th, 12 noon. For more information on these and other items, check the website, go online to kticradio.com, click on events, and then click on the farm calendar. I'm Chad Moyer, reporting on KTIC.
1: Thank you very much, Chad. Classic Country KTIC. Daily Chapel is coming up next. Right now, we're going to go to Alex Makovica for the Friday Beef Checkoff Report.
2: It's time for this week's Beef Checkoff Update on the Rural Radio Network. I'm Alex Makovica. We're joined by Anne Marie Bosshammer, Executive Director of the Nebraska Beef Council. And you guys are gearing up for a big meeting with your board members coming up next week, Anne Marie, tackling authorization requests, which you guys call ARs. Talk a little bit about this effort. You guys have a big agenda on your plate. So what all will you guys be discussing?
3: Well, Alex, we do have a huge agenda. So on Monday, the board is going to be listening to projects, authorization requests, as they call them, from not only staff, but also all of our outside contractors. So anyone that would like to use beef checkoff dollars for promotion, research, and education programs has to submit an AR.

0: They'll present basically every 15 minutes. Our board will be listening from 8:30 until 5 o'clock to various programs that are going to be proposed to them. You know, the research, obviously, those are big projects, and so those take a little more time. But the board, you know, started out back in March developing a new strategic plan. They've got priorities in place, and so they will take all of those things into consideration as they listen to these authorization requests. And then Tuesday morning is when they will begin their budgeting process for the upcoming year. And so that is when they will make those funding decisions. And it's a pretty big responsibility that they have.
1: Well, just remind us of the size and scope of some of these projects. Some of them are research projects, some of them are education, and you guys really tackle the whole gamut with these checkoff dollars.
0: Right. So we have projects from, you know, as low as $2,500 all the way up to over $100,000. And so it's a wide variety. Again, our board takes a lot of time doing their strategic plan and making sure that they have things and their goals in mind as they go into the meeting to make sure that they are making the best decisions on behalf of the industry. And so it's not easy. And as they look at what our projected revenue might be, when you think about wildfires, when you think about the drought that we've been in, you know, those checkoff revenues are going to probably be much less than they were over the last several years. So they will have to make some pretty hard decisions, but they do a great job. And we really appreciate their service from a volunteer perspective, because we ask a lot of them in making those decisions.
1: All right. On the topic of these authorization requests and this big board meeting you guys are gearing up for, bring it back home to Nebraska's producers. The way that you guys use these checkoff dollars and think thoughtfully about the ways that you're going to spend them.
0: Well, I think it all comes back down to our mission statement, which is strengthening beef demand in the global marketplace. You know, we need consumers all globe to be eating beef. And so as we invest those dollars in promotion and, you know, keeping beef top of mind to the consumer, that's a huge help. As we look at education and nutrition programs, where we work with dietitians and physicians and those folks that are going to help promote and recommend beef to consumers, all of those things are really important. And then, of course, research, we constantly need to be evolving and thinking of ways from a food safety or a product quality standpoint that, you know, really make a difference for our product as a whole. And so that research is the foundation of all that we do. So it's important because, again, we want people to eat beef, and beef demand is essential for us. And so that's what we're constantly working on every day through these checkoff investments.
1: All right. Well, let's switch gears a little bit. Anne Marie, if folks did not see the news, you are celebrating 30 years with the Nebraska Beef Council. A big congratulations. Let's talk about those three decades and how you've seen the beef industry change, especially with your time at the Beef Council.
0: Well, I guess I would say that as we have evolved with the internet, with social media, with websites, you know, I can remember when we talked about the fact that, you know, broadcast television really wasn't going to be the way to reach consumers. I kind of thought we were crazy, and that this social media was going to be the ticket. And then when I could see how we could really measure, we could target and actually see those results that you really didn't ever normally see from regular advertising, that's made a huge difference for what we're able to do with these dollars. And, you know, at the end of the day, Consumers love our product. They're showing that right now by the amount that they're paying for our product, and they continue to do so, and we don't see that waning. And so the consumer confidence that we have is huge. And so, you know, recipes are always going to be important, and always educating that consumer, that next generation of consumers. But it's truly been a pleasure to work for these wonderful beef producers that we have here in Nebraska and all across the United States. Not a better group of folks to represent to that consumer and to all segments of our industry. So it's truly a pleasure.
1: What makes you most proud to do just that?
0: Well, I guess I would have to say, you know, I look back and see my dad and what he did as a producer. You know, we had row crops, we had a small feedlot, and I grew up loving agriculture and the beef industry. I watched my brother who's taken that on, and that's been probably the most rewarding thing, is as I go to meetings and different events now, I'm seeing, you know, the next generation and all of those people who I knew, the dads and the moms, and now those kids have grown up and now they're involved in the operation. And that, I think, is just one of the most rewarding things, is to see how our industry here in Nebraska just continues to evolve and get better. And it's generation after generation. And it's absolutely a wonderful thing.
1: Very well said. Big congratulations from all of us here at the network, Anne-Marie.
0: Thank you so much, Alex.
1: That's Anne-Marie Bosshammer, Executive Director of the Nebraska Beef Council, who joins us for this week's Beef Checkoff Update. I'm Alex Makavica.
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3: In the name of the Father, and of the Son, and of the Holy Spirit. Amen. This is Pastor Lawson Short of St. Peter Lutheran in North Bend, Nebraska, and this is Daily Chapel. This week, Daily Chapel is sponsored by the Sisters in Faith of St. Peter Lutheran here in North Bend. Well, this week on Daily Chapel, we have been meditating upon time, upon what the Bible says about our time here on earth and how we should use it. With that in mind, today we will meditate upon these words from John chapter 9. We must work the works of him who sent me while it is day. Night is coming when no one can work. Can you imagine living without electricity? We take it for granted today, don't we? During the harvest, work doesn't have to end at sundown. If it gets dark, all the farmer has to do is flip a switch on the combine and voila, light. And work can continue on day and night. But not during Jesus' day. When it got dark, well, it was actually dark. There were no street lamps or headlights to work by. And being out after dark was not only impractical, but dangerous. And so during the harvest in those days, when it got dark, work stopped. Nothing could be done until tomorrow. You had to make the best use of your time while it was light out. And so Jesus uses this as a metaphor to show the urgency with which his church should work. Jesus only had so much time on earth during his earthly ministry to work with his disciples before he would suffer, die, and rise. So also he was teaching his disciples and us in his church that we have only so much time on this earth to work the works of God, and so we should not waste it. For Jesus is coming again soon, and the time to proclaim the gospel to all nations will end. And so we as a church should have a sense of urgency, like a farmer during the harvest. We should be using our lives not for ourselves, but for the sake of the kingdom. And what does it say about a Christian or a congregation if we focus on our own personal luxury or happiness over supporting the spread of the gospel with our time, talents, and treasures? What does it say about a congregation or church when Christian families make more time for their kids to learn a sport rather than learn about the kingdom of God? If there are people out there who don't know about Jesus, shouldn't our greatest desire and effort be put into spreading the gospel to them? Shouldn't raising our kids in the one true faith so they might go to heaven be our biggest priority? Now, this does not mean we should resort to panic. No, but urgency. The Christian life is a marathon. So is the work of the church. Panic leads often to foolish action, but urgency is wise. And wisdom comes from Scripture. We do not abandon the preaching of God's word or administration of the sacraments in the church for modern marketing strategies to grow the church. No, we cling to the gospel and trust that the one who died on the cross for our sins and rose from the grave is still working and active to bring many more to faith. His word will not go out and come back empty. He will continue to grow his church. But that does not give us a get-out-of-jail-free card to be lazy or slothful. No, instead, it helps us hone in on what our mission is as a church. As a church, we are called to be faithful. Faithful in spreading the gospel, casting the seed of the word everywhere. We are called to be faithful, especially in raising our children in the fear and instruction of the Lord. We are called to be faithful, especially in receiving Christ's word and sacraments for ourselves, for our own forgiveness, life, and salvation. For this is the most important thing in our lives, to be faithful in our callings, to support the work of the church here and around the world. This is what God has given us to do, and so let us do it. Let us work the works of God while it is day, while there is still time. For Jesus is still in this world as he has promised. And while he is in this world, he is the light of the world. Thanks be to God. Amen. This has been Pastor Lawson Short of St. Peter Lutheran in North Bend, Nebraska. If you're in the North Bend area, we'd like to invite you to join us on Sundays for worship at 9 a.m. Also, you can find us online and follow our worship services live on our Facebook page. Just search for St. Peter Lutheran, North Bend, Nebraska. The grace of our Lord Jesus Christ, the love of God, and the communion of the Holy Spirit be with you always. Amen.
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5: A thumbs up for Todd Blanche. I'm Dave Anthony, Fox News, from Republican Senator Bill Cassidy, who just said he'll put aside his differences with the president and vote yes to confirm the acting attorney general will be full-time AG.
6: Mr. Blanche is not perfect, and he will tell you this. But the choice is not between perfection and Mr. Blanche. It is between Mr. Blanche and another acting attorney general who may not run the department effectively under President Trump.
5: Two other Republican senators say they'll join Democrats voting no. Lisa Murkowski and Susan Collins. If one more GOP senator opposes Blanche, the nomination would be rejected at a vote possibly today. That Blanche confirmation, just one item on the Senate's to-do list.
7: The Senate is on a crash course to complete its work for the summer in the next 24 hours and leave until September. One item they will complete is a bill crafted by the late Lindsey Graham to sanction Russia.
5: That vote could come this hour. Fox's Chad Pergam also reports from the Capitol.
7: The Senate also takes a test vote on a bipartisan bill to avoid a government shutdown this fall, but it will not pass the Save America Act. In fact, it's unclear if the Senate will even entertain a budget framework which could address election security.
5: President Trump's pushing that Save America Act, which would also require proof of citizenship and ID to vote. The president won't like this. The appeals court has halted his construction project of the White House ballroom, ruling he needs congressional approval, but that decision's on hold for 2 weeks to allow for a Trump appeal to the Supreme Court. We got an economic update this morning showing jobs were lost last month, a decline of 23,000 instead of the gain of 80,000 expected, and hiring for May and June revised down by 100,000. But White House National Economic Council Director Kevin Hassett tells Fox that this is different than just losses.
8: If you throw out the World Cup and the government workers, we actually had a number that was about plus 100,000, which is about what we expected given that the unemployment rate went down.
5: That rate dropped a tenth to 4.1%. 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
12: I'm Connie Green in the KTIC News Center, which is sponsored by TNT Coins and Fremont. West Nile virus has been found within the community boundaries of the Winnebago Tribe of Nebraska. The virus was found in a mosquito. There are no human infections at this time. Details can be found on the Winnebago Tribe of Nebraska's social media. University of Nebraska System President Jeffrey Gold will visit Fremont, Blair, Wayne, South Sioux City, and West Point, other locations as well, on an upcoming tour. Dr. Gold will be in West Point as guest of the Chamber of Commerce at the Nielsen Center, 5:30 p.m. Tuesday, August 11th. Blair's Pack the Park event is tomorrow at the Blair Youth Sports Complex. 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
15: For today, 20% chance of showers and thunderstorms before noon. Mostly cloudy, the gradually becoming sunny. High of 86. Southwest wind 10 to 20, becoming north-northwest in the afternoon. Tonight, mostly clear. Low of 59. North wind 5 to 10, becoming light and variable. Tomorrow, a slight chance of showers before 4 p.m., then a slight chance of showers and thunderstorms after 5 p.m. Increasing clouds, high of 84. South-southeast wind 5 to 15, with gusts near 25 miles an hour. 20% chance of precipitation. Tomorrow night, a 40% chance of showers and thunderstorms, mainly before 1 a.m., partly cloudy, low of 66. South-southeast wind 5 to 15, with gusts to 20 miles an hour. Sunday, mostly sunny, high of 87. South-southeast wind 5 to 10, with gusts to 20 miles an hour. Sunday night, a 30% chance of showers and thunderstorms, partly cloudy, low of 68. Southeast wind 10 to 15. Monday, mostly sunny, high of 87. East-southeast wind around 10 miles an hour. Monday night, a slight chance of showers and thunderstorms after 1 a.m., partly cloudy, low of 66.
16: Good morning from the Gingrich Structures Market Desk. I'm Lacey Shippey for the Rural Radio Network. Grains are higher with wheat leading after yesterday's sell-off, but the U.S. soft red winter has become more competitive with French wheat offers. The exports out of Russia and Ukraine continue to lag with new attacks on wheat-carrying vessels. And the Drought Monitor reported that winter wheat impacted by drought rose 2 percentage points to 50%, while spring wheat in drought rose a hefty 16 percentage points to 58% compared to just 35% a year ago. Soybeans are supported by the wheat and more solid demand, with soybean sale commitments running ahead of the USDA projections. Traders are also positioning ahead of next week's updated WASDE report here today. And cattle are coming off the morning's highs, while cash trade has looked better this week. The choice boxes fell hard again yesterday afternoon, not offering any support here today. September corn is up 3 1/4 at 442 1/4. December up 3 1/4 at 465 1/4. September beans up 2 1/2 at 1162 1/2. November up 2 1/4 at 1180. September Chicago wheat up 11 1/2 at 642 3/4. December up 11 at 661 1/2. September KC wheat up 17 1/4 at 716 3/4. December up 15 1/2 at 733. September soybean meal down 120 at 310.40. September bean oil up 42 at 68.18. August live cattle are down 50 cents at 230.72. October down 60 at 224.30. August feeders are up 87 at 348.92. September up 25 at 341.82. August lean hogs are down 22 at 95.27. October up 12 at 81.85. 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
24: We've got a product called Novastar, and it's an amino acid peptide product, and 26 looks a lot like 22. 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And where we had fungicide with a pint of Novastar, we were 30 bushels better. So the plants produce oxygen. And when the plant can't get rid of all that oxygen, it becomes reactive oxygen. And that reactive oxygen actually helps increase ethylene production, which tells that plant, I need to speed up towards its ultimate death. So the pint of Novastar, because of the amino acids, because of the peptides, it helps that plant relax. It helps it to respire more, get rid of all that oxygen, and kind of holds off ethylene production. 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Take a look at that data, because right now, if you can put that on, it's just going to help your crop to really get through this heat and drought stress that we're in.
23: Again, we're visiting with the head of Red Star Fertilizer, Tom Stanton. If you'd like to get more information on this, do call the office, 844-502-9368. You could also check them out online at redstarne.com. 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
15: 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Juliana, check with you here for the KTIC Midday Show. Thank you so much for being with us. It is currently 77 degrees at the KTIC studios in West Point. Coming up, we'll have local birthdays and anniversaries. Also, countdown to kickoff with Jason Jorgensen. First, before all of that, right now, it's the Ag Resource Market Watch.
0: Hello, America, and welcome again to the Ag Resource Market Watch with the latest news direct from the Chicago Board of Trade. I'm Dan Bossi on Friday, August 7th. Chicago Board of Grain futures are higher this morning. The market's reacting, of course, to oversold conditions ahead of the USDA crop report that'll be out next Wednesday. Now, we're also seeing China buying another 10 to 15 cargoes of U.S. soybeans overnight. That has got the soybean market supported. More importantly, though, the average trade guess for the U.S. corn yield is about 182.4 bushels an acre, just under trend. Soybeans 52.9, right at trend. So the market's not looking for much from yield from the USDA next week. It'll all be about planted acreage. FSA acreage is included, and so that will be the key to that report coming out on Wednesday. Other news, of course, is featured in the Black Sea, another vessel being attacked and death, unfortunately, on that vessel in Odessa. We see the Russians continuing to ramp up their campaign against Ukrainian elevators, infrastructure, and, of course, vessels at port. Until next time, I'm Dan Bossi. This broadcast being brought to you by Ag Resource.
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26: With Countdown to Kickoff, I'm Jason Jorgensen. Husker defense will certainly have a new look this season under new defensive coordinator Rob Arich, who comes to the Huskers from San Diego State. One of the leaders who returns for the Blackshirts is defensive end Cam Lenhart. He's actually excited to see how things play out this fall with a new defensive scheme.
27: Yeah, I love it. You know, it's new for me. You know, first time we've ever really had this type of scheme, but I think we got the right guys for it. I mean, I love learning it. I think Coach, you know, he's been teaching it to us great. Coach Manning, man, he's been like really like helping us the edges dive in deep and understand it.
26: One of the Huskers' big pickups in the offseason was defensive lineman Anthony Jones Jr., who is well-traveled. He's played at Oregon, Indiana, Michigan State, and UCLA. And Lenhart feels Jones should help bolster the Huskers up front.
27: Yeah, I love Ant. You know, he's another older guy in the room. And you know, we always have deep conversations about, like, the type of room that we want to have. And and you know, how we could get better, how we could push each other to be the best we can. So that's one thing I like about Ant. And, you know, I just like the way he plays, too. Like, I'm always like, yo, how do you do this? Like, asking him questions about his game so I could try to learn, too. So
26: Lanhard and the rest of the Huskers will kick off the season at home on September 5th against Ohio. Coming up next time, we'll preview national champion Indiana. With Countdown to Kickoff, I'm Jason Jorgensen.
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11: It is time for this week's update from Farmers Pride Cooperative based in Battle Creek. Of course, they have locations all across northeast Nebraska. Catching up with Kelly Purchill, and we're talking a little bit about propane. So what are the priorities right now? Why should we be talking about it now?
12: Yeah, Chad, right now would be a great time for people to check their tanks and get them filled up for the winter cold. We know it's all coming, and I think now is a good time for us to get those filled up as we are offering the summer fill program.
11: What about contracting? 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
12: Yep, that is correct. We have three different options. We have the 100% prepay, which is where you pay for it all up front. We have the 15 cents down per gallon, and you pay the remainder at the time of delivery. And then we have the monthly payment plan, which is a consistent payment all the way up through June of next year.
11: Kelly, you made a point. If you go out and you check your tank, but then you notice, you know, that something isn't right. Can you talk a little bit about that service work and kind of making sure the system is prepared?
12: Yeah, so now is a good time to check for any of that as well. You know, if you're smelling propane around the tank, or if you notice your regulators are out of date, insurances are suggesting that you'd get the regulators changed every 15 years. We are offering a special on that just so that everyone is staying compliant with insurance. And then we also do new setups, set tanks, which we do have tanks for sale here at Farmers Pride as well. We can do any trenching, set up any tanks from up until the building.
11: All right, sounds good on that, Kelly. And again, just kind of goes back to Farmers Pride Co-op really is a propane destination, right? A huge storage network.
12: That's true, yes. We have the largest storage in northeast Nebraska with, I believe, 415,000 gallons.
11: All right, very good. So, Kelly, if folks would like to get more information, again, on those pricing options, the summer fill that's going on right now, and making sure the system is ready to go, how can they do that?
12: Yeah, please call us here at Battle Creek. You can call me or Jackie, and our number here is 402-675-2375.
11: That's Kelly Purchill with Farmers Pride Cooperative, based in Battle Creek. Of course, they have locations all across Northeast Nebraska.
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1: 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The second day of the Cumming County Fair features 4-H livestock shows, shooting sports, the Outlaw Tractor Pull, and among other features, the Drone Light Show, which is at 10 p.m. The complete schedule for today, tomorrow, and Sunday can be found online at kticradio.com. 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Dodge County's former sheriff Dustin Wetzel resigned amidst allegations of wire fraud involving transfer of funds from the Fraternal Order of Police Lodge, where he was treasurer. The interim sheriff currently is Robert Reynolds. The election in November, however, will bring a different face to that office. The Dodge County Republican Party picked a nominee for that position, 31-year-old Logan Kampschneider. So far, there are no opponents on the ballot for that race. A Wayne man potentially faces up to 7 years in prison after being convicted of 3 felonies in Wayne County District Court Wednesday in connection to the assault of 2 paramedics in March. 36-year-old Kenneth Ryden pled guilty to 1 count of third-degree assault on a healthcare professional and 2 counts of attempted third-degree assault on a healthcare professional. Sentencing is slated for Wednesday, October 14th. During an update to the West Point City Council at this week's meeting, City Administrator Tom Goulette provided the status of several projects, including the River Mist subdivision.
2: The paving project is pretty much done. The water, sewer, storm drainage still needs a little bit of completion work, but a lot of that's already in place. We issued, I believe it's 11 building permits to go onto the duplexes on the north side. I've got several other permits on my desk right now for a couple of the townhouses and then also a couple single-family homes that will be going in.
1: And the ball fields.
2: That's coming along pretty good. The fencing is all in. We're looking to coordinate, get a little bit more dirt brought in the outfield. It needs to come up a little bit. And then the sprinkler system will go in, and I think we're going to probably hydro-seed that this fall yet.
1: A review of responses to the recent community survey also discussed most responses indicate a desire to enhance the downtown area. Those are the latest stories from the KTIC News Center.
3: News. I'm Therese Crowley. High drama in D.C. A federal appeals court blocks President Trump's $400 million White House ballroom with construction well underway. The order paused for 14 days to allow a Trump appeal to the U.S. Supreme Court. While the Senate confirmation of Todd Blanche for Attorney General may have been saved by Senator Bill Cassidy announcing Blanche is the right man for the job, he's a yes. After a second swing, Republican Lisa Murkowski joined Maine Susan Collins as no votes. The July jobs report, 23,000 jobs lost, reflecting the World Cup jobs ending. Markets like it, betting the Fed will not raise interest rates. The president's economic director, Kevin Hassett.
4: If you throw out the World Cup and the government workers, we actually had a number that was about plus 100,000, which is about what we expected given that the unemployment rate went down and there's so many other factors.
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5: Why do you always sit in the same spot?
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8: For today, 20% chance of showers and thunderstorms before noon. Mostly cloudy, the gradually becoming sunny, high of 86. Southwest wind 10 to 20, becoming north-northwest in the afternoon. Tonight, mostly clear, low of 59. North wind 5 to 10, becoming light and variable. Tomorrow, a slight chance of showers before 4 p.m., then a slight chance of showers and thunderstorms after 5 p.m. Increasing clouds, high of 84. South-southeast wind 5 to 15, with gusts near 25 miles an hour. 20% chance of precipitation. Tomorrow night, a 40% chance of showers and thunderstorms, mainly before 1 a.m., partly cloudy, low of 66. South-southeast wind 5 to 15, with gusts to 20 miles an hour. Sunday, mostly sunny, high of 87. South-southeast wind 5 to 10, with gusts to 20 miles an hour. Sunday night, a 30% chance of showers and thunderstorms, partly cloudy, low of 68. Southeast wind 10 to 15. Monday, mostly sunny, high of 87. East-southeast wind around 10 miles an hour. Monday night, a slight chance of showers and thunderstorms after 1 a.m., partly cloudy, low of 66. East wind 5 to 10. Tuesday, partly sunny, high of 83. East wind 5 to 10. Tuesday night, a slight chance of showers and thunderstorms after 1 a.m., partly cloudy, low of 63. East-southeast wind 5 to 10, becoming north-northeast after midnight. Wednesday, partly sunny, high of 79, north-northeast wind 5 to 10. Wednesday night, a chance of showers and thunderstorms, partly cloudy, low of 61, north-northeast wind 5 to 10. And Thursday, a slight chance of showers and thunderstorms, partly sunny, high of 74, northeast wind 5 to 10 miles an hour. Right now at Classic Country, 98.7 FM in Norfolk, it's 76 degrees. It is 10:37, 78 degrees, KTIC West Point in 840 Country. 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
9: Good morning, Chad Moyer with you. Time for the Daily Crop Water Use Report, utilizing the latest information from Nebraska Extension. This is for well-watered crops in and around West Point and Cumming County, northeast and east central Nebraska. Corn with an emergence date of May 8th in that doe stage, 38 hundredths water use over the last 3 days. Estimated water use for the next 3 days, 72 hundredths. Soybeans in an emergence date of May 8th, that seed fill stage, 38 hundredths water use over the last 3 days, anticipated water use for the next 3 days, 70 hundredths. Alfalfa with full ground cover, water use over the last 3 days, estimated at 35 hundredths, anticipated water use for the next 3 days, 65 hundredths. On freshly cut alfalfa, cut that water use in half. 10 days after cutting, water use is 75% of the value, and 20 days after cutting, water use is the full value given. Future water use predictions are based partly on water use for the last 3 days and also on historic averages. To get more information, go to our website under the Weather tab, kticradio.com. That is a crop water use report for today, Friday, August 7th. Chad Moyer reporting.
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12: 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September corn is up 3.5 at 442.5. December up 3 at 465. August soybeans up 3.5 at 1160.75. November up 2 at 1179.75. September Chicago wheat up 11.5 at 642.75. December up 10.75 at 661.25. September Kansas wheat up 17 at 716.75. December up 16.25 at 733.75. August live cattle down 70 cents at 230.52. October down 97 at 223.95. August feeders up 57 at 348.62. September up 20 at 341.77. August lean hogs down 22 at 95.27. October up 17 at 81.90. 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
9: It is time for the Red Minute, brought to you by Red Star Fertilizer. We're talking with the head of Red Star Fertilizer, Tom Stanton. Tom, you and I talk about the importance of plant health, and, you know, we're in a very stressful time of year for these corn plants. Is there anything from Red Star that can help get this corn through this tough time of year?
13: We've got a product called Novastar, and it's an amino acid peptide product, and 26 looks a lot like 22. Very warm days, very warm nights, and we're dry. And in 22, where we had fungicide, it was 14 bushels an acre better. And where we had fungicide with a pint of Novastar, we were 30 bushels better. So the plants produce oxygen. And when the plant can't get rid of all that oxygen, it becomes reactive oxygen. And that reactive oxygen actually helps increase ethylene production, which tells that plant, I need to speed up towards its ultimate death. So the pint of Novastar, because of the amino acids, because of the peptides, it helps that plant relax. It helps it to respire more, get rid of all that oxygen, and kind of holds off ethylene production. Reach out to your Red Star sales guy, sales gal, and ask about Novastar. Take a look at that data, because right now, if you can put that on, it's just going to help your crop to really get through this heat and drought stress that we're in.
9: Again, we're visiting with the head of Red Star Fertilizer, Tom Stanton. If you'd like to get more information on this, do call the office, 844-502-9368. 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

0: 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At approximately 1 p.m. Monday, one load of AI bred heifers will sell. 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For more information, go to OglalaLive.com or WVMcattle.com. We hope to see you at the Little America Hotel and Resort in Cheyenne, Wyoming on August 10th and the 11th, where Ogallala Livestock will represent over 16,000 head.
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2: 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It's 10:48 now, 78 degrees.
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3: It is 10:50, 78 degrees. 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

0: 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It is coming up on 10:54 and 78 degrees. Juliana Check, Chad Moyer with you. Cash, a livestock update at this time is being brought to you by Grain State Soya with GlucoBest. Call 402-372-2429. Of course, as Chad talks about the cattle and hog reports, don't forget you can get a lot of cattle and hog, a good cattle and hog at the Cumming County Fair. Pork burgers, hot beef sundaes, all that good stuff as well.
1: We should do a market on that. What are the futures on beef sundaes?
0: As many as I think me and Doug Anderson could put down over the course of the fair, it would be a market of all of its own. I can tell you that.
1: Yeah. See, and then you have to, like, on the bratwurst futures, you would have to have an option with or without. You could do options on sauerkraut.
0: Yeah, absolutely.
1: What do you buy options on sauerkraut? I would.
0: Absolutely.
1: Absolutely. Totally. All right. Cash livestock update.
0: If you want.
1: Here we go. Yeah, let's do that. We'll go to cattle country and kind of see what's going on here. First, decline in cattle futures yesterday, not the result of lower cash trade. It was more of a technical move yesterday, so hopefully there's a little bit of a rebound here at the end of the week. Box beef prices have not seen the consistent support, though, that folks had anticipated, so kind of a disappointment there. Cash cattle trade did take place higher, remains that way to kind of finish out the week here. Let's take a look at kind of the summary that's happened so far. Nebraska yesterday moved about 14,700 head. That brought the weekly total to 33,400. Looks like anything that was sold live was 235 to 237.5, and we had dress sales at 370, a few as high as 380 on a dress basis in Nebraska. Iowa movement yesterday was another 3,500. Week to date total just shy of 20,000. Sales 235 to 237 live, around that 375 to 380 dressed from Iowa yesterday. Kansas moved about 3,680 yesterday, bringing their weekly total to 4,277. And then sales in Kansas at 235 to 236 live. A few did sell at 370 on a dressed basis. As far as what's going on today, not a whole lot going on here. I could see some light cleanup activity potentially here through the day, but as far as right now, things seem kind of satisfied for the week. For the most part, northern dressed cattle, $370, $3 higher. But again, there are sales up as high as $380, $372 to $380. Southern live cattle, $235 for the most part, $2 higher than the prior week. But again, there were some sales in Iowa as high as $238 to $240 in the cash trade so far this week. A couple of auctions to update you on. First of all, West Point Livestock had their regular sale yesterday. Kind of a light run, only 100 head, kind of a short run for the auction. Found a market a little bit better than a week ago, and followed out with a good active weigh cow and bull market. Call that 4 to 7 higher across all classes. But again, choice select cattle 215 to 233, top fats up to 235.5, some two-way cattle 235 to 250, Holstein's jerseys 218 to 223, bulk of the cows 160 to 172, top cows to 210, bulls brought 190 to 229.5, some young feeding cows 190 to 230. That was at West Point Livestock and the sale yesterday. Also from yesterday is the Sheldon Livestock Report, slaughter cattle auction, just under 500 head, 470 through the auction arena. Compared to a couple of weeks ago, steers were $2 higher, some 3 to 4 higher. Looks like heifers were $3 higher. Good demand, and again, a pretty decent run all the way through. On the steers, choice twos and threes, 238.5 to 244. Choice threes and fours, 240.5 to 245. Select and choice brought 230 to 246. Some of those going back on feed. Select and choice threes and fours, 235 to 239. Dairy steers brought from 228 to 239. Those were on choice. Select and choice brought 222 to 225. Beef on dairy steers, the range there was 225 to a top of 239.5. On the heifers, choice, 2.3s and 4s, 237.5 to 244. 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Dairy heifers brought 209 to 217. Beef on dairy heifers at 224 up to 239. So, again, that was at Sheldon Livestock, slaughter cattle auction from yesterday. Let's take a quick break. We'll come back and update the hogs right after this.
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1: All right, let's go over to the hog side of the markets here. Hogs are oversold, could bounce as traders cover some of those short positions ahead of the weekend. Hog slaughter remains strong, indicating good demand. Hog weights have been declining, so we're not backing things up in the country. At least it seems like that anyway. Traders are looking for consistent strength, though, in the cash and the cutouts. We just haven't seen that yet, so hopefully that can kind of firm up here as we get into late summer and early fall. At the terminals today, a little bit of a bump. Though barrows and gilts are $2 higher at 70, sows are 8 to 10 higher, 53 to 59. On the mercantile, we are dollar lower in live cattle, feeder cattle 1 to 2 lower. Hogs are trading either side of unchanged, 50 lower to 25 higher. Grains on the board of trade, corn 2 to 3 higher, soybeans up 1 to 3. We'll have an update with the Rural Radio Network on the air at 11:10 here at KTIC. In the livestock heat stress forecast from U.S. Market Clay Center, they've actually backed off on the heat for today and tomorrow, but it looks like Sunday, Monday potentially could be an elevated livestock heat stress day, and then we get into the middle of next week, it's going to be pretty low. So today, not bad. Tomorrow, not bad, but could potentially be high on the heat stress on Sunday and Monday. Keep an eye out for that. That is your cash livestock update for today. Chad Moyer reporting. Joel, we'll send things back to you.
0: All right. Thank you very much, Chad. J.D. Gibbs is again broadcasting live from the Cumming County Fair in West Point. He'll take over next, so be sure to catch his show because not only is he live in live radio, but he's live on location broadcasting the Midday Show and Midday in Mid-America. He's in next. I'm Joel Janacek. Have a great rest of your Friday, a fantastic weekend, and thank you so much for listening to Classic Country KTIC.
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4: Teed up for confirmation. I'm Carmen Roberts, Fox News. A Senate vote on President Trump's pick to be Attorney General was hanging by a thread after two Republicans said they wouldn't support acting AG Todd Blanche. This morning, another Republican, Senator Bill Cassidy of Louisiana, weighed in.
5: Mr. Blanche is not perfect, and he will tell you this. But the choice is not between perfection and Mr. Blanche. It is between Mr. Blanche and another acting Attorney General who may not run the department effectively under President Trump.
4: Cassidy, who lost his re-election bid when President Trump opposed him, laid out the pros and cons on the confirmation and announced,
5: "This is not a referendum on President Trump. It is a decision regarding Mr. Blanche in very specific circumstances. All considered, I will vote for Mr. Blanche."
4: Fox's Chad Pergram has more on the count.
6: So by my calculation here, if there's no Democrats who change here and there's no Republicans who change their position, the vote, when they have it, should be 50 to 49 with Mitch McConnell being out, with all Democrats, two Republicans voting no, Collins and Murkowski.
4: And the procedural vote could happen today or at the latest tomorrow night ahead of the summer recess. A U.S. appeals court temporarily blocks President Trump's $400 million White House ballroom project. The court's pausing construction for 2 weeks to allow the administration to appeal to the Supreme Court. And President Trump says a deal to reopen the Strait of Hormuz could happen as soon as today. And he knows because...
7: I'm involved in the negotiation. I think we're doing fine. It could be soon.
4: Saudi Arabia is reportedly expecting imminent attacks from two Iranian-backed militias, one from Iraq, the other from the Houthis in Yemen. And Pakistan announced that it, Saudi Arabia, and Turkey have signed a key defense agreement. America's listening to Fox News.
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11: I'm Connie Green in the KTIC News Center, which is sponsored by TNT Coins in Fremont. The second day of the Cumming County Fair features 4-H livestock shows, shooting sports, the outlaw tractor pull, and more. 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Dodge County's former sheriff, Dustin Wetzel, resigned amidst allegations of wire fraud. The interim sheriff is Robert Reynolds. The ballot so far shows just one candidate for November, Republican nominee, 31-year-old Logan Campschneider. West Nile virus has been found in a mosquito on the Winnebago tribe of Nebraska's community. So far, no human infections are found. Those are the latest stories from the KTIC News Center.
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14: And a good day to you, my friend. I'm J.D. Gibbs, day number two of the Cumming County Fair, the special Cumming County Fair edition of Midday in Mid-America, brought to you as it's been for many years by Kalp Seed and Fertilizer. So yesterday we had just an unusually, I'm making up the words already, an unusually mild day yesterday. In fact, a couple of times while I was doing the show here yesterday, I thought, I should have brought my station jacket here. It's a little chilly. You're not going to get chilly today. It's going to be a little bit warmer, not hot, not unbearable, but we do get to a high of 87 today. A breeze out of the southwest, 5 to 10, gusting around 20. And it's mostly sunny now. We had the cloud cover now, but most of those clouds have gone by the wayside. Beautiful view outside of Building 12 here on the Cumming County Fairgrounds in West Point. Tonight we're going to be clear and get to a low of 59. We'll have a north wind at 5 to 10 miles per hour. And then tomorrow, another great day to be outside doing stuff. We do have a slight chance of rain up until the late afternoon, and in the late afternoon, a slight chance of showers and thunderstorms. Clouds increase throughout the day. We'll top out at 84 with a southeast wind 5 to 15 gusting to 25. Tomorrow evening, we do have a 40% chance of showers and storms before midnight, partly cloudy with low of 66, southeast wind 5 to 15 gusting to 20. Then we'll have sunshine on Sunday, a high of 88, southeast wind 5 to 10, gusting to 20, a 30% chance of rain and storms Sunday night, partly cloudy with a low of 68. Sunshine on Monday, 88 the high, a slight chance of showers and storms after midnight Monday night, partly cloudy, and 66. Then we'll be at least partly sunny on Tuesday with a high of 83. Tuesday night, a slight chance of showers and storms after midnight, partly cloudy, 63. Sunshine on Wednesday with a high of 80. Wednesday night, a chance of rain and storms, partly cloudy, 61. And Thursday, a slight chance of showers and thunderstorms, partly sunny. We'll get to a high of 75.
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17: Good morning, I'm Lacey Shippey for the Rural Radio Network, and it's time to take a look at our midday livestock trade with livestock market analyst Kyle Bumstead. And Kyle, as we round out the week here, cattle are stepping back here today. Tell me what you're making of the trade so far.
18: Well, it's a good question. A little bit more follow through here from yesterday's sell-off here that we saw about to take place mid-morning. Now, a lot of that algo trade, obviously, but there were different headlines out there about a packing plant closure down south, and then there were headlines about the country of origin labeling, and then before the market opened today, most of those were debunked. And we started off higher here today. We pretty much set an open price high again as far as these live cattle and feeder cattle go, and then we've kind of just been selling off here methodically as the day has progressed on. Now, on the feeder cattle side of things here, we did see the index is going to be higher again here today when we look at things here when the Merck updates it later. We're going to be looking at a potential preliminary right now. The index looks like it's going to be up about $4.45 to $357.38 with a daily average of $359.22 on 4,094 heads. So bigger head count, higher number there. Daily average is $15.25 higher than last week. Doesn't take much when you're trading like we did last week. And also 8 pounds heavier. Pratt and Salina were 352 to 353, and Valentine was 371. Ogallala was 380. So decent number there. So I'm assuming with higher cash on these feeders, it's probably worth another $10 break in the futures the way things have been acting lately. But looking at things here on the live cattle side of things, we do have option expiration here today in this August live cattle contract. So if we settle just above 230, it wouldn't surprise me. And then we have some sort of a move here on Monday, one way or the other. Now, cash has been higher this week. I've heard as high as 240 in western Iowa. So it's tough to say here where we're going to start out here next week. But I think if this box beef keeps going the way it is, you're probably going to see some more slaughter cuts here on the near-term horizon, Lacey.
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17: 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Wheat futures are leading today's trade, up double digits with more war news out of the Black Sea, where the exports out of Russia and Ukraine continue to lag with new attacks on wheat-carrying vessels. And the latest drought monitor update has winter wheat impacted by drought rising 2 percentage points to 50%, while spring wheat in drought rose a hefty 16 percentage points to 58% compared to just 35% a year ago. Traders are also working on some early positioning ahead of next week's updated WASD report, where focus will be on projected acreage and the estimated corn yield. Private yield estimates have come in a wide range so far this week. September corn is up 3 1/4 at 4.42 1/4. December up 3 at 4.65. September soybeans up 1 3/4 at 11.61 3/4. November up 2 at 11.79 3/4. September Chicago wheat up 11.5 at 6.42 3/4. December up 11 at 6.61 3/4. September KC wheat up 16 3/4 at 7.16 1/2. December up 16 at 7.33 1/2. September soybean meal down 170 at 309.90. September bean oil up 54 at 68.28. August live cattle are down 115 at 230.07. October down 125 at 223.67. August feeders up 152 at 349.57. September up 62 at 342.20. August lean hogs down a nickel at 95.45. October up 40 at 82.12. 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
2: We're a mile north of Beamer here, and looks like we got about 90 hundreds.
5: The left lane going south on Highway 9 out of Pender is blocked.
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26: Good morning. I'm Shane Ahrens, 4-H assistant for Nebraska Extension in Dodge County. The topic today in the

0: Extension Corner is State Fair. The Nebraska State Fair is the premier opportunity for 4-H members to showcase what they have learned and worked on throughout the year. At the State Fair, we celebrate the successes of thousands of youth who have learned and grown through 4-H. The State Fair is a prime opportunity for 4-H members to cultivate skills they have learned in 4-H projects, put their life skills and good character to work, discover new areas of interest, and meet new people. The 2026 Nebraska State Fair runs from August 28th through September 7th at the Nebraska State Fairgrounds in Grand Island. All 4-H livestock, animals, and contests must be entered online before 8 p.m. on August 10th. Throughout the State Fair, 4-H and FFA exhibitors will be showing cattle, meat goats, poultry, rabbit, swine, sheep, and dogs. Contests include the fashion show, culinary challenge, robotic showcase, horticulture, insect, tree, weed, and grass ID contests, dog skillathon, and dairy judging. Contact your local extension office for more information. And don't miss the 8 p.m. deadline on Monday, August 10th. At county fairs around Nebraska, 4-H projects have been qualifying for state fair exhibition. Exhibits will be on display in the 4-H and FFA fieldhouse in the northwest of the fairgrounds from August 28th to September 7th. Check out Nebraska's best 4-H photography, art, woodworking, welding, baking, fruits, vegetables, and more. Nebraska 4-H will host 4-H Day at the Nebraska State Fair on Sunday, August 30th from 2 to 4 p.m. in the Raising Nebraska building. The event will celebrate the people, accomplishments, and experiences that help prepare Nebraska youth to be beyond ready for work and for life. 4-H members and their families, volunteers, alumni, and supporters are invited to attend an afternoon of recognition, interactive activities, and celebration. Guests can visit the 4-H photo booth and receive complimentary UNL Dairy Store ice cream. While supplies last, a recognition program will begin at 3 p.m., honoring outstanding Nebraska 4-H volunteers for their dedication to youth development and recognizing members of the Nebraska 4-H Leadership Academy. Discounted State Fair gate passes for August 30th are available for purchase in advance. Nebraska 4-H is only one part of the Nebraska State Fair. 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Nebraska's best 11 days are near. We'll see you at the Nebraska State Fair.
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1: I'm Lauren Simonetti, and this is the Fox Business Report.
2: Stocks have been gaining on anticipation the Federal Reserve can hold off on raising interest rates because the job market cooled in July. There were 23,000 U.S. jobs lost in the month. White House Economic Council Director Kevin Hassett says there were layoffs in hospitality, hotels, and restaurants after the end of the World Cup, and some schools pushed summer layoffs to July because of snow days earlier in the year. Jeans giant Levi Strauss has revealed in a government filing that it was the victim of a cyber attack. It does not expect it to have an impact on its business. Sweetgreen shares are down more than 10%. Customers have been avoiding the salad chain, fearing cyclospora. Even though the company says it doesn't even use iceberg lettuce, the suspected cause of the outbreak. That's your Fox Business Report. I'm Jenny Coselda. Invested in you.
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4: 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I was talking about it yesterday. Kalp Seed and Fertilizer, they've been a sponsor of this show here at the Cumming County Fair, I think pretty much the entire time we've been doing it, so about 13 years. And we certainly appreciate them being along. We'd love to see you here. We're just inside the doors of Building 12. You can stop by. You can say hi right now. Doug Anderson is here. Say hi, Doug.
5: Hey.
4: See, I told you. I told him about 10 seconds before I started talking with you. We should have heard him set up a microphone. He could chat with you. You've been hearing him doing his reports. And he's taking a break here at the booth inside the doors of Building 12 right now. We have Monogram Money set up. So if you look up there and see your initials there on one side, we have a bunch of prizes from Charter West Bank you might win. And if your initials are on the other side, we have $25 gift cards to the West Point Dairy Queen. So make sure you check to see if your initials are there. We have the prizes you can get registered for. We'll talk more about that shortly. And we have the Husker football and volleyball posters while supplies last, brought to you by Landmark Management and Realty. Those are here too. We'd love to see you. We're broadcasting from our booth in Building 12 until 2 o'clock this afternoon here on Classic Country,

0: Classic Country, KTIC, Shania Twain, Midday in Mid-America, a special Cumming County Fair edition from... 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
2: Chad Moyer with you. It's time for a preview of Soybean Management Field Days. They're going to be held across the state again this year. One of the featured presenters at a couple of the locations is Dylan Mangel, Extension Plant Pathologist at Nebraska Extension. Could you just give us kind of an overview? What seems to be popping up in soybean fields this year, Dylan?
3: Well, it's usually pretty quiet through July, but August just seems to be the month when everything falls apart. And across a lot of the state today, we're getting rain. So that could really stir some stuff up. We had early season rain as well, which might cause some sudden death syndrome in that southeast corner of the state where they really struggled from it last year. We've actually seen a dry period through the white mold susceptibility window on soybeans, but some of the irrigated fields in the central part of the state could have driven that in fields with the history of that. So we can see a lot of stuff really just start to show up here in the next month.
2: Okay, what about soybean cyst nematode? We haven't talked about that for a little while. Is that on your focus again this year?
3: Yeah, it's continued to march west, so we're really seeing it out more towards North Platte and stuff for the first time now. We have an SNFD out there as well, where Talon Muse is going to be talking about that a little bit. But the important thing with soybean cyst nematode is it keeps spreading to more and more fields, so we're going to continue to have a higher rate of positivity. And that really interacts with sudden death syndrome to sort of make those symptoms even worse, too. So it's worth testing for, and the Nebraska Soybean Board covers free testing through the UNL Plant Pest Diagnostic Clinic.
2: Tuesday, August 11th, North Platte, August 12th, Central City, Wednesday, and then Thursday, August 13th at Crete. 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That's the TAPS Field Day, along with Soybean Management Field Days as well. 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
0: We are set up just inside the doors of Building 12 here at Cumming County Fair. 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You're invited to Tri-County Ag's Customer Appreciation Field Day next Thursday, August 13th. 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
5: I'm Connie Green in the KTIC News Center, which is sponsored by TNT Coins in Fremont. Honest appraisals and fair prices for coins, silver, and collectibles. Three petitions circulated in the Lincoln area by paid petition circulators for the Good Government Lincoln Project are now under suspicion. The petition sought to add term limits and change who is allowed to vote in Lincoln City elections. Many of those signatures have been determined to be invalid or fraudulent after submission to the Lincoln City Clerk's Office. The matter under investigation by the Lancaster County Sheriff's Office, which has arrested five out-of-state petitioners in that matter. Those arrests in Washington, D.C., Missouri, Florida, and Nevada. The Nebraska Attorney General's Office, in a news release issued today, says it takes the petition fraud allegations seriously and will bring those who have committed them to justice. Governor Jim Pillen, in a news release posted on social media, says he had opposed the repeal in 2015 of the prohibition on the use of paid petitioners. A rescue call for a person suffering chest pain at 1:52 a.m. Thursday morning is on the Blair Volunteer Fire and Rescue Department's activity summary for yesterday. Also on that summary, responding to an automatic fire detection signal at 8:50 a.m., an injury from a fall at 1:09 p.m., a medical nature unknown call at 4:19, and a rescue call for a person experiencing a seizure at 9:38 p.m. The Nebraska Department of Water, Energy, and Environment has lifted its harmful algal bloom alert for the Muscatine Reservoir in Stanton County. The beach area and lake are now open for use. KTIC News reported on plans by the Washington County Fair Board announced in late July to move some existing buildings and construct a new ag pavilion at the fairgrounds in Arlington. Work on that expected to start shortly after the conclusion of the fair. The board followed through on that plan. The fair concluded Wednesday. Members of the fair board gathered for the groundbreaking ceremony on the concluding day of the fair. The Washington County Chamber of Commerce, of which the fair is a part of, in social media posts says the new Ag Pavilion will house livestock, a new show arena, and spaces for ag education events, community gatherings, and training programs year-round. Preparing for the next 25 years, the Iowa Department of Transportation is asking residents to fill out an online survey to see what may be needed or what needs to be changed. The input from those surveys will be used to help plan Iowa's aviation, public transport, rail, bicycle, and pedestrian facilities, along with highways and water transportation. That survey can be found online at iowadot.gov/future-travel. That's iowadot.gov/future-travel. Those are the latest stories from the KTIC News Center.
6: News. I'm Gianna Gelosi. Will Acting Attorney General Todd Blanche be able to drop acting from his title? That's looking more likely after Louisiana Senator Bill Cassidy voiced his support this morning.
7: As I always say, it's about the math. Once we learned here that Susan Collins a couple of days ago was a no and Lisa Murkowski was a no, it was down to one more Republican senator. Now, Mitch McConnell, the former Senate Majority Leader, he appears back in Washington right now, but he is not voting. It's up to Bill Cassidy.
6: It's Fox's Chad Pergram. Fewer Americans found work last month.
8: Employers cut 23,000 jobs last month, and the Labor Department says more Americans dropped out of the labor market. Still, National Economic Council Director Kevin Hassett attributes the job cuts to seasonal trends like the end of temporary World Cup workers in the hospitality industry and local school districts delaying the end of the school year.
6: Fox's Jared Halpern. 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
0: Classic Country, KTIC, Midday in Mid-America from the Cumming County Fair. Nice breeze blowing through the fairgrounds today. We have sunshine. We're going to top out at about 86 this afternoon. Let's make that 87 with a northwest breeze at 5 to 10, gusting to 20. Clear tonight to low of 59 with a light northeast wind. We have a slight chance of rain for much of the day tomorrow, and then in the late afternoon, a slight chance for showers and thunderstorms. Clouds increase throughout the day, and we'll get to a high of 84. Then tomorrow night, we have a 40% chance of showers and thunderstorms up until midnight, partly cloudy overnight with a low of 66, southeast wind 5 to 15, gusting to 20. On Sunday, sunshine with a high of 88, southeast wind 5 to 10, gusting to 20. Sunday night, we have a 30% chance of showers and thunderstorms, partly cloudy with a low of 68. And Monday, we'll have sunshine and get to a high of 88. We're set up just inside the doors of Building 12 on the Cumming County Fairgrounds, and we'd love to see you here soon.
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0: September corn is up 2.5 at 441. December up 2 at 464. September soybeans up 3/4 at 1160 3/4. November up 1/2 at 1178 1/4. September Chicago wheat up a dime at 641 1/4. December up 9.5 at 660. September Kansas City wheat up 14 3/4 at 714 1/2. December up 13 3/4 at 731 1/4. 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
9: I'm Joel Janacek. For the first time in 5 years, Class C has a new Senior Legion State Baseball champion, the Pender Equity Bank Post 55 Dredge Possums. Pender took down four-time defending state champions Malcolm 12-0 in 5 innings last night at Dave Nitschke Field in Pender in a game aired on 107.9 The Bull. It is the first ever state championship for Pender in Senior Legion Baseball. This evening's schedule at the Cumming County Fair Town Team Baseball Tournament in West Point has Wahoo playing Lee Schuyler at 5 p.m., followed by Dodge versus Blair at 7:30. Yesterday at the Cumming County Fair Baseball Tournament at Anderson Field, it was Scribner defeating North Bend 15-2 and West Point downed Arlington 14-2. Husker football's Justin Evans has been named to the Remington Trophy watch list. The Remington Trophy, named after former Husker great and College Football Hall of Famer Dave Remington, is awarded each year to the best center in Division I college football. Evans returns as one of the team leaders for the Huskers this fall, as the East Orange, New Jersey native has 31 career starts at Nebraska and has logged 38 career appearances as a Husker. He leads an experienced Husker offensive line that returns a pair of starters this season. Last season, he started all 13 games at center, paving the way for Emmett Johnson to earn first-team All-America honors. He started all 12 games at guard in 2024 and played in all 13 games, including 5 starts as a redshirt freshman in 2023. Of the 40 members of the watch list, 13 are from the Big Ten, the most out of any conference. The Nebraska volleyball season begins next Sunday, August 16th, with the annual red-white scrimmage. The Huskers will be aiming for their fourth consecutive Big Ten Conference Championship. At Big Ten Media Days, Huskers senior Andy Jackson said she knows the Huskers have a target on their back this season.
10: The pressure is definitely there, but I think we've earned the right to be in that position, and we've worked really hard these last three seasons, and we know what it takes to win a Big Ten Championship. It's not easy. You know, it's a really tough volleyball conference, and every game is going to be a dogfight. So going into this season, we know what it takes, and we're not going to back down. We know that we have a target on our back, and a lot of people want to beat Nebraska, and that's very valid. You know, we've won the last three, so we are not going to get complacent. We know that it's not going to come easy, but it's definitely our goal to go 4-for-4.
9: Nebraska will face Florida in the first ever Spikes Under the Lights event on August 27th at AT&T Stadium in Arlington, Texas. Former Nebraska men's basketball forward Rink Mast is among the 15 players on the Netherlands preliminary roster for this month's FIBA World Cup qualifiers announced this week. Mast, who last played for the senior national team in 2023, made the first cut from the original 24-man roster announced in July. The final 12-man roster will be announced closer to the qualifying window, as the Netherlands will travel to Cologne to face Germany on August 27th before returning home to face Croatia on August 30th. Mast joins several former Huskers helping their nations qualify for the 2027 FIBA World Cup, including Thorir Thorbjarnarsson of Iceland, Jack McVay from Australia, and Ty Webster of New Zealand. I'm Joel Janacek. 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
11: Before the 1870s, if you wanted beef, you had to live where cattle were raised. Fresh meat couldn't travel more than a day or two before it spoiled. Then a guy named Gustavus Swift figured out how to build a refrigerated rail car. Suddenly,

0: or could suddenly afford it. Restaurants opened, food businesses opened, the whole way America ate transformed because someone figured out how to keep meat cold on a train. It's one of those inventions nobody thinks about anymore. But without it, there's no modern food system, no grocery stores as we know them, no restaurant industry like we have today, all because someone solved the problem of keeping beef cold when it moved. 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
2: Good morning, I'm Lacey Shippey for the Rural Radio Network, and it's time to take a look at our midday commodity trade with Mike Zuzulo of Global Commodity Analytics. And Mike, we're seeing a solid day here in the grains, led by this wheat market here. I feel like wheat whiplash would be the headline for this week. Talk me through a little bit of what's bringing us back around here today.
3: I think we are back to a whiplash market, Lacey, and it kind of goes, I think, hand in glove with what we talked about on the channel Final Bell yesterday, in that we still got significant issues globally when it comes to the corn and grain crops and oilseed crops in the Northern Hemisphere, excluding the United States. And the trade, I think, has been going back and forth between that and going back and forth between what the crude oil markets are going to do with the Middle East peace initiative or you know, conflict resolution. And today is almost the exact opposite of yesterday in terms of trades looking at. The grain spreads are more firm, especially in the corn and in the wheat. The trade is seeing, I think, more and coming back to the idea that there's more of a tightening of the global grain market again. In fact, wheat and corn are now back to higher on the week, and we do have a wheat-led market to the upside. I think that probably suggests as well that the crude oil market's playing a role in this recovery. So Paris wheat up about 1.8% here at mid-session, Paris corn up about 1%. I think that rebound in the Paris market supports this mindset shift by the trade. The key is now is to build upon this going into the close and give the producer and the supply side more of a trend type mindset instead of day-to-day news headlines.
2: And you mentioned the Paris prices and what's happening over there with the futures market, but we're also getting another crop progress update out of France. They have lowered that crop once again this week. Is this only going to continue boosting those prices over there, I'm assuming?
3: Well, it hopes to, hopefully will help to make the market understand that the farm ministry is down 35%. Private estimates on China on France's corn crop is down to 7 million metric tons, the lowest since 1976. That puts you down almost 50%. Wheat down 4%, oil seeds up 2% from the farm ministry. But I hope that this helps the market to understand that France is 770 a bushel right now in corn at the export market for a reason. Romania is 640 a bushel right now in the export market. This compares to 570 in Ukraine and 540 here at the Gulf of Mexico, Gulf of America, for the United States cash price. And we have, I think, this drought still migrating towards Ukraine. So this is something I think is just as important as the WASDE numbers next week.
2: And for soybeans, they've taken a little bit of a back burner here this week as we focused on corn and wheat. Talk to me a little bit about what's supporting our soybeans here today.
3: I think we're still in a situation where the trade's trying to understand the crude-related biofuel oilseed support, which we are seeing again today, especially in the Canadian canola oil. But we're also seeing the Chinese soybean imports for July down about 1.6% versus July 2025, still up less than a percent versus last year, but still making the market question everything when it comes to U.S.-China relations. And so it would make sense the trade here in the United States, too, is assuming that the soybean crop is still on par or on the mindset of going sharply higher in production potential, whereas the corn maybe has gotten clipped at this stage.
2: Well, thank you, Mike. That again is Mike Zuzulo of Global Commodity Analytics. You're listening to the

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4: And you can listen while you're standing in front of us at our booth in Building 12 here at the Cumming County Fair, because that's where the Cumming County Fair edition of Midday in Mid-America is originating from. 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That you would do it from the fair. It's so great to be out here every year. Beautiful weather today. We have sunshine. There's a nice breeze blowing through the fairgrounds. We need to say thank you to the people making this possible. Every weekday, Tri-County Ag brings you Midday in Mid-America. And you're invited to Tri-County Ag's Customer Appreciation Field Day next Thursday, August 13th. 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There's the magic sound that means it's time to send things back to the studio to hear from Farm Director Chad Moyer.
5: All right, thanks very much there, JD. Let's take a look at ag information here on a Friday, KTIC. The Nebraska Public Service Commission has opened a complaint against the Andersons, an Ohio-based agribusiness, for failing to make timely payments to a Nebraska grain producer. The company is licensed by the commission as a grain dealer. It allows it to buy, sell, and broker grain in Nebraska. The complaint was filed August 6 by the commission's Grain Warehouse and Dealers Department, following an investigation into the producer's report that the Andersons had not paid for multiple grain deliveries. The company and the producer, though, have since reached an agreement. While the complaint stems from a single report that has been resolved, the commission is encouraging any other Nebraska grain producers or sellers who have experienced similar payment delays involving the Andersons or other grain dealers to come forward. Terry Fritz is grain department director. He says priority is to protect Nebraska grain producers and ensure buyers meet their obligations under state law. He says if producers are not being paid in a timely manner, they want to hear from them. Information from other sellers will help determine whether this is an isolated incident or part of a broader pattern. The Nebraska Cattlemen Foundation is accepting nominations for Distinguished Faculty Awards. The two annual awards, the Beef Industry Endowment Award and the Nebraska Range and Conservation Endowment Award, recognize outstanding faculty members at post-secondary educational institutions in Nebraska. Cattlemen Foundation encourages nominations of faculty members who have demonstrated outstanding contributions in a number of different areas, whether excellence in teaching and student instruction, involving research benefiting Nebraska agriculture, extension programming, or leadership and service that strengthens the beef industry. Nominations are due by September 1st. You can contact Ashley McClinton at the Nebraska Cattlemen Foundation office there in Lincoln. Nebraska Extension specialists and educators from across the state will be hosting a virtual in-field crop scouting event 9 a.m. to 1 p.m. next Wednesday, August 12th. It'll be live streamed at the Scout Nebraska YouTube channel. The event is part of a free public Scout Nebraska initiative. Attendees will follow Extension experts as they scout fields of corn, soybeans, and other specific crops, identifying disease, pests, and other issues currently affecting Nebraska. Nebraska growers. Participants will have an opportunity to ask questions

0: questions of the specialists in real time through the YouTube chat feature. You can watch anywhere that you can get YouTube. No registration is required. Again, this is going to be held August 12th from 9 a.m. to 1 p.m. Scout Nebraska YouTube channel. Nitrogen fertilizer is one of the biggest costs for many corn farmers, and at the same time, Iowa and Nebraska continue to face water quality challenges. Practical Farmers of Iowa N-Rate Risk Protection Program helps farmers find the right nitrogen rate for their field, lowering fertilizer costs and protecting water quality. Enrollment is now open for Midwest farmers who want to test lower nitrogen rates on their farms. Participants receive a field-specific phone call from Practical Farmers agronomists and discuss nitrogen rates that could work for each field. You also receive a $5 an acre stipend for lowering your nitrogen rate. If your yield drops below 95% of your 10-year average, you'll receive a $30 per acre payment. The program has been successful over the years. Only 9% of participants have qualified for that payout. That means that most farmers lowered their nitrogen rate without a yield loss large enough to trigger a payment. Again, enrollment for 2027 is open now. 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Again, practicalfarmers.org. As the incoming extension beef specialist in Northwest Iowa, Lauren Schmidt was ready to start meeting with people and learning the ropes in this new to her position. Schmidt, based in Sioux County, Iowa, at the ISU Extension Office there in Orange City. She completed her BS in Animal Science at North Dakota State University, her MS in Ruminant Nutrition at the University of Nebraska-Lincoln. And Nebraska, she says she was trained in feedlot nutrition, assisted with many different research topics at the research feedlot there. These opportunities in finishing, growing, grazing helped her better understand our various aspects that'll go that get the animal to the finishing phase. As a beef specialist, she'll help deliver research-based education, putting on different conferences throughout the year, collaborating with other members, working with those in the public. Again, Lauren Schmidt is the new beef specialist working Northwest Iowa on behalf of ISU Extension. That's Ag Information here at KTIC. Chad Moyer reporting.
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2: Blanche is on the brink. I'm Carmen Roberts, Fox News. Republican Senator Bill Cassidy of Louisiana cleared up this morning how he will vote on President Trump's pick to be Attorney General.
3: Cassidy says he has concerns about some of the decisions made at the Justice Department under Acting Attorney General Todd Blanche's leadership, but will support his nomination, saying the choice is not between Blanche and perfection.
4: It is between Mr. Blanche and another Acting Attorney General who may not run the department effectively under President Trump, and who indeed may not be as good as Mr. Blanche.
3: Cassidy's support became critical for Blanche to be confirmed. Republicans Susan Collins and Lisa Murkowski announced they are no votes at the White House. Jared Halpern, Fox News.
2: President Trump says he is personally involved in negotiations with Iran as Tehran tries to cement a deal with Oman to control the Strait of Hormuz.
5: Iranian officials say they are talking to Oman directly about a deal, and they say they are getting very close to a deal. President Trump is insisting he's personally involved in any deal. Of course, he would be with the U.S.'s backing involved in any deal. He expects an announcement that could come as early as today.
2: Fox's Steve Harrigan in Tel Aviv. Another congressman loses a primary, Andy Ogles, a Republican in Tennessee, who had President Trump's endorsement, was defeated by GOP challenger Charlie Hatcher, backed by Governor Bill Lee. Lee cannot run again. Senator Marsha Blackburn won the GOP primary to replace him.
6: We are a solid red conservative state, and all of these socialist communist policies end at the Tennessee state line.
2: Blackburn faces Democrat Jerry Green in November. Whoever wins will be the state's first female governor. 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
10: I'm Connie Green in the KTIC News Center, which is sponsored by TNT Coins and Fremont. West Nile virus has been found within the community boundaries of the Winnebago Tribe of Nebraska. The virus was found in a mosquito. There are no human infections at this time. Details can be found on the Winnebago Tribe of Nebraska's social media. University of Nebraska System President Jeffrey Gold will visit Fremont, Blair, Wayne, South Sioux City, and West Point, other locations as well, on an upcoming tour. Dr. Gold will be in West Point as guest of the Chamber of Commerce at the Nielsen Center, 5:30 p.m. Tuesday, August 11th. Blair's Pack the Park event is tomorrow at the Blair Youth Sports Complex. 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
15: Well, there's something I don't see when I'm in the studio on a regular basis. A little bug climbing across the screen. Cumming County Fair is underway. Beautiful day again today. Yesterday, you know, it was overcast, and we had a little breeze blowing through here. When that breeze blew through here, it was a little on the chilly side. That's not the case today. It's a little bit warmer, and boy, does that breeze feel nice. KTIC's Midday Mid-America Cumming County Fair Edition, brought to you by Kelp Seed and Fertilizer, and we'd love to have you be here. We'll be here until 2 o'clock this afternoon doing the show. Let's talk a little bit about this weather, shall we? As I mentioned, it's sunny now. It's going to stay mostly sunny today. We'll top out at 87, and the breeze is out of the southwest at about 10 to 15, gusting to 20. It'll be out of the northwest later. Then cloudy tonight, a low of 59. and north wind at 5 to 10 miles per hour. We do have a slight chance of showers early to mid-afternoon tomorrow, a partly sunny day with a high of 84, and we'll have a southeast wind at 5 to 15, gusting around 25. And then tomorrow evening, a 40% chance of showers and thunderstorms, and looks like the best chance, even though it's only 40% chance, will be a little later in the night. It's going to be a partly cloudy overnight with a low of 68. Sunday, we'll have sunshine, a high of 88, southeast wind 5 to 10, gusting to 20. Sunday night, a 30% chance of showers and thunderstorms, partly cloudy, 68, southeast wind at 5 to 15. On Monday, sunshine, a high of 88. Monday night, a slight chance of rain and storms after midnight, partly cloudy, and 66. On Tuesday, we'll be partly sunny with a high of 83. That night, a slight chance of rain and storms after midnight, partly cloudy and 63. Partly sunny on Wednesday, a high of 80. Wednesday night, a chance of rain and storms, partly cloudy, a low of 61. And Thursday, a slight chance of showers and thunderstorms, partly sunny with a high of 75. Let's see where we're at for temps around the KTIC listening area. It is 84 in Vermilion, 80 at Sioux City, 82 at Wayne, 84 at Classic Country KTIC Norfolk. It's 81 in Tacoma and Fremont, 82 at Wahoo, Lincoln 84. It's also 84 in Omaha, Atlantic and Harlan, Iowa, both at 79, 81 in Denison, 81 in Tacoma, and we are at 82 degrees here at Classic Country KTIC in West Point.
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16: 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Wheat futures are leading today's trade up double digits, with more news out of the Black Sea, where the exports of out of Russia and Ukraine continue to lag, and news of new attacks on wheat carrying vessels has given them some support here today. Also, the latest drought monitor update has winter wheat impacted by drought rising to 50%, while spring wheat in drought climbed to 58% compared to just 35% a year ago. Corn and soybean futures are slightly higher with support from the wheat market here today. And cattle are mixed, with live cattle coming under pressure after bumping into resistance there at their 40-day moving average. September corn is up 2 1/4 at 441 1/4. December up 2 1/4 at 464. September soybeans up 3/4 at 1160 3/4. November up 3/4 at 1178 1/2. September Chicago wheat up 11 1/4 at 642 1/2. December up 10 3/4 at 661 1/4. September KC wheat up 16 1/4 at 716. December up 15 1/2 at 733. September soybean meal down 250 at 309.10. And September bean oil up 64 at 68.38. August live cattle are down 85 at 230.37. October down 67 at 224.25. August feeders up 220 at 350.25. September up $2 at 343.57. August lean hogs are unchanged at 95.50. October up 32 at 82.05. And class 3 milk for August is up a penny at 16.71. That's a check of your markets. 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
20: It's midday, time for Top Ag News. I'm Steve White. Hinging on SNAP, the farm bill felt a single vote short as both sides regroup. Despite broad bipartisan support for year-round E15 and mandatory country of origin labeling for beef, the bill stalled when Senator Mitch McConnell was absent, while not a single Democrat voted yes. Just prior to the final vote, MCool saw a boost from Senate Majority Leader John Thune.
23: Everything in this country gets labeled. The clothes we're all wearing, my belt, everything that we buy is labeled, except for the things that we put in the center of our plate.
20: The National Cattlemen's Beef Association has opposed MCool, saying they oppose new government mandates, while RCAF calls it a common sense reform. Democrats insist they want to get the farm bill done. They blame Republicans for not doing more to support SNAP. But Chair John Bozeman, who included 1 year for states to comply with lower SNAP error rates, was clearly frustrated.
21: Represents the best and final offer I can make to address the concerns of the minority.
20: Nebraska, among the states with an error rate that complies with the new federal guidelines, the vote leaves lingering questions about the future not only of SNAP, but MCool, E15, and other provisions. State regulators have filed a complaint against a grain dealer based on concerns from a single producer. The Nebraska Public Service Commission reached a settlement with the Andersons. The PSC alleges the Ohio agribusiness failed to make timely payments to a farmer who had multiple grain deliveries. The PSC says the Andersons and the producer have now reached an agreement. The state reminds producers buyers are required to make timely payments as they ask anyone with similar delays to come forward and see if this was an isolated incident or broader pattern. A wave of extreme summer heat may be leaving a bigger mark on the cattle market than outright death loss. Alex Makavica has our story.
24: Reduced performance, along with lighter production and improving boxed beef values, have helped stabilize the market this week following a few weeks of sharp volatility. Brad Coima of KKV Trading said while the reopening of the Mexican border and uncertainty around the Cargill Fort Morgan plant have grabbed headlines, the effects of prolonged heat across cattle feeding regions could have longer-lasting implications.
25: The death loss by itself probably isn't a market factor. But when you peel that, I mean, cattle lose 50, 75, maybe 100 pounds. And don't forget that we're feeding cattle now to a bigger weight than we ever have, ever, and consciously doing it. So those are the cattle that are most vulnerable to that situation.
24: Those comments in the latest episode of Cattle Call, where he cautions producers not to overlook the possibility of heavier market-ready cattle later this fall if feedlots delay marketings.
20: Thanks, Alex. And finally today, we take you to Simply Sunflower in Valley County. While most Nebraska producers grow crops for an established market, Alan Kelling was searching for something different.
26: But sunflowers, we discovered, are an actual soil builder.
20: They press the seeds into sunflower oil and 1 week into year open up for visitors. You can find the full video version of that story airing this weekend on Market Journal. That's a midday check of Ag News. I'm Steve White.
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15: 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We have our special Cumming County Fair editions of Midday in Mid-America underway. Yesterday we were here, and today we're here at our booth just inside the doors of Building 12, and we'd love to have you join us. KTIC's Midday in Mid-America at the Cumming County Fair is brought to you by Kelp Seed and Fertilizer, West Point of Fremont, always leading with new ideas and products plot tested for several years before Kelp will release to growers.
0: Chad Moyer with you here on the Rural Radio Network. It is time for our weekly weather conversation. We bring in Paul Trombley from Weatherology. Filling the kernels on the corn and starting to put more of those seeds in the soybean pods. Just curious, how are we set up weather-wise? What are kind of the major features going on in the atmosphere right now? And how are things kind of set up for August in your mind?
2: Yeah, things are certainly trending, better for us in Nebraska as far as, prolonged heat situations. It's going to be kind of on the fringe here with some of these Canadian cold fronts pushing through at times in Nebraska as we head through the next week or two. And that's going to, make the heat that we have here more abbreviated, maybe a day, a couple days, but then it stays more permanent down into Kansas, Oklahoma, Missouri, kind of that corridor. So, things are kind of looking at that type of temperature pattern for us the next couple of weeks. And with these cold fronts coming out of Canada, that's going to bring some of these on and off shower and storm chances as we head through the next few weeks. So that also keeping things a little more unsettled with the main storm track still kind of coming out of Western Canada and then coming down in the northern plains, and some of these cold fronts with these systems coming out of Canada kind of touching off some of these shower storm chances. So all in all, a pretty positive outlook, I think, agriculturally speaking here for the state of Nebraska. There's going to be more heat stress of concern across Kansas down in Oklahoma. I think they'll get several days of 100 degree plus type temperatures down that way. Well, we say with anything of that, very abbreviated as we head through this next week or two and kind of the latter half of August. So some good news as far as that's concerned. It looks like it is going to certainly be a little bit of those chances for a shower storm even this weekend. The possibility of a few scattered storms as we get into the late afternoon Saturday into Saturday night, especially east into Iowa with the disturbance coming through. Another scattered storm chance Sunday night, Monday night again, a few storms. So kind of some active frontal boundaries kind of set up over our area as we head through next week, with most days seeing at least a scattered shower storm chance. Some days may turn out to be a little bit more than others, but our temperatures are in the meantime going to, after kind of a nice respite from the heat here as of late with that latest cold front that headed through a couple days ago, things are going to start to ramp back up a bit here with temperatures as we progress through the weekend. And still looking at temps into the start of the weekend more towards 90 here for northeast Nebraska, some 100 degree heat in the western part of the state as well. And looks like that hotter temperature trend does translate a little bit further east, a little bit more in the 90s on Sunday. More 100 degree temps in the western part of the state and more in Oklahoma, in fact almost all of Oklahoma, upper 90s to low 100s here as we get into Sunday. And then Monday, more of that 100 degree heat commonplace in Oklahoma as well as Kansas. So that way they're going to deal with certainly some pressure on the livestock and whatnot with some of that oppressive heat that's probably going to sit over much of Kansas and Oklahoma throughout all of next week. And meanwhile, here in Nebraska, it looks like after temps may start off a little on the hotter side Monday, some highs in the 90s. Cold front coming in Tuesday, which could dip temps back a little bit down through the 80s again for us Tuesday, Wednesday, Thursday. So that is going to kind of keep our heat a little bit more in check.
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5: I'm Joel Janacek. For the first time in 5 years, Class C has a new Senior Legion State Baseball champion, the Pender Equity Bank Post 55 Dredge Possums. Pender took down four-time defending state champions Malcolm 12-0 in five innings last night at Dave Nitschke Field in Pender in a game aired on 107.9 The Bull. It is the first ever state championship for Pender in Senior Legion baseball. This evening's schedule at the Cumming County Fair Town Team Baseball Tournament in West Point has Wahoo playing Lee Schuyler at 5 p.m., followed by Dodge versus Blair at 7:30. Yesterday at the Cumming County Fair Baseball Tournament at Anderson Field, it was Scribner defeating North Bend 15-2 and West Point downed Arlington 14-2. Husker football's Justin Evans has been named to the Remington Trophy watch list. The Remington Trophy, named after former Husker great and College Football Hall of Famer Dave Remington, is awarded each year to the best center in Division I college football. Evans returns as one of the team leaders for the Huskers this fall, as the East Orange, New Jersey native has 31 career starts at Nebraska and has logged 38 career appearances as a Husker. He leads an experienced Husker offensive line that returns a pair of starters this season. Last season, he started all 13 games at center, paving the way for Emmett Johnson to earn first-team All-America honors. He started all 12 games at guard in 2024 and played in all 13 games, including five starts as a redshirt freshman in 2023. Of the 40 members of the watch list, 13 are from the Big Ten, the most out of any conference. The Nebraska volleyball season begins next Sunday, August 16th, with the annual red-white scrimmage. The Huskers will be aiming for their fourth consecutive Big Ten Conference Championship. At Big Ten Media Days, Huskers senior Andy Jackson said she knows the Huskers have a target on their back this season.
6: The pressure is definitely there, but I think we've earned the right to be in that position, and we've worked really hard these last three seasons, and we know what it takes to win a Big Ten championship. It's not easy. You know, it's a really tough volleyball conference, and every game is going to be a dogfight. So going into this season, we know what it takes, and we're not going to back down. We know that we have a target on our back, and a lot of people want to beat Nebraska, and that's very valid. You know, we've won the last three, so we are not going to get complacent. We know that it's not going to come easy, but it's definitely our goal to go 4-for-4.
5: Nebraska will face Florida in the first ever Spikes Under the Lights event on August 27th at AT&T Stadium in Arlington, Texas. Former Nebraska men's basketball forward Rink Mast is among the 15 players on the Netherlands preliminary roster for this month's FIBA World Cup qualifiers announced this week. Mast, who last played for the senior national team in 2023, made the first cut from the original 24-man roster announced in July. The final 12-man roster will be announced closer to the qualifying window, as the Netherlands will travel to Cologne to face Germany on August 27th before returning home to face Croatia on August 30th. Mast joins several former Huskers helping their nations qualify for the 2027 FIBA World Cup, including Thorir Thorbjarnarsson of Iceland, Jack McVay from Australia, and Ty Webster of New Zealand. I'm Joel Janacek. 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
15: Classic Country, KTIC, Midday Mid-America, a special edition here at the Cumming County Fair, brought to you by Calp Seed and Fertilizer. We're set up at our usual spot, just inside the doors of Building 12. In fact, I just realized something. I'm further out than I've been in years past. I was counting on my toes yesterday, and I apologize for not having the exact number. This is either the 12th or 13th Cumming County Fair that I've done the show here, and for our booth, I think it grew. It's like my stomach. You know why my stomach's growing today? Because it's day number two of the Cumming County Fair, and I am again eating ice cream, a crunch cup from the Dairy Ladies, a couple of buildings down, has M&Ms on it. It is oh so good, and I'm going to go finish it while we turn things back over to Connie in the studio.
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12: I'm Connie Green in the KTIC News Center, which is sponsored by TNT Coins and Fremont, buying and appraising precious metals. Call 402-909-6412. The Nebraska Attorney General's Office, in a news release issued today, says it takes the petition fraud allegations in Lincoln very seriously and will bring those who have committed it to justice. Three petitions circulated in the Lincoln area by paid petition circulators for the Good Government Lincoln Project are now under suspicion. The petition sought to add term limits and change who is allowed to vote in Lincoln City elections. Many of those signatures are determined to be invalid or fraudulent after submission to the Lincoln City Clerk's Office. The matter, under investigation by the Lancaster County Sheriff's Office, which has arrested five out-of-state petitioners in the matter. Those arrests in Washington, D.C., Nevada, Florida, and Missouri. Governor Jim Pillen, in a news release posted on social media, says he had opposed the repeal in 2015 of the prohibition on the use of paid petitioners. KTIC News reported on plans by the Washington County Fair Board announced in late July to move some existing buildings and construct a new ag pavilion at the fairgrounds in Arlington. Work on that expected to start shortly after the conclusion of the fair. The board followed through on that plan. The fair concluded Wednesday. Members of the fair board gathered for the groundbreaking ceremony on the concluding day of the fair. The Washington County Chamber of Commerce, of which the fair is a part of, says the new ag pavilion will house livestock, a new show arena, and spaces for ag education events, community gatherings, and training programs year-round. Fremont's growth is a plus for area veterans. KTIC's Joel Janacek has this story.
5: A new subdivision near Elkhorn Drive and Deers Parkway in Fremont was approved by the Fremont City Council earlier this week. This could pave the way for a new Veterans Administration clinic in the eastern part of the city. Fremont City officials say the clinic will be privately owned and then leased to the VA. Fremont Council members unanimously approved the measure, with some saying the proposed clinic will fill a gap for veterans in the area that may have challenges in getting to clinics in Omaha and Lincoln. City of Fremont's Executive Assistant and Grant Coordinator Angie Olson says the clinic is a step forward in Fremont's growth. Reporting for KTIC News, I'm Joel Janacek.
12: Thank you, Joel. Motorists near the Pilger area should be aware that the Nebraska Department of Transportation this coming Tuesday will switch traffic on Highway 275 and Nebraska Highway 15. Work includes the construction of a new intersection on the east side. A 12-foot width restriction and flaggers will be used. That work expected to be completed within 2 days. NDOT strongly encourages drivers in the area and any construction area to drive cautiously, buckle up, and put phones down. Those are the latest stories from the KTIC News Center.
13: News. I'm Therese Crowley. Saved before the August recess bell, the Senate confirmation of Todd Blanche for Attorney General by GOP Senator Bill Cassidy announcing Blanche is the right man for the job, though he understands no votes over Blanche having been Donald Trump's lawyer.
14: Mr. Blanche is not perfect, and he will tell you this, but the choice is not between perfection and Mr. Blanche. It is between Mr. Blanche and another acting Attorney General who may not run the department effectively under President Trump.
13: With a vote expected shortly. Now, federal appeals court blocks President Trump's $400 million White House ballroom. The order paused 2 weeks to allow a Trump appeal to the Supreme Court. July jobs report 23,000 jobs lost, reflecting World Cup jobs ending. Markets like it, though, betting the Fed will not raise interest rates. And the War Department releases the fifth installment of the UAP files at war.gov/UFO. 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
15: That's live radio for you. We're here at the Cumming County Fair, building number 12, where we always are, and we had some people here getting registered and getting some Husker volleyball and football posters, and we got carried away in conversation right as my cue to chat with you about the weather happened. So let's get to that weather, shall we? It's a very nice day to be enjoying the fair today. Sunshine, we're going to top out at 87, so a bit warmer than we were yesterday, but, you know, it's Cumming County Fair time, 87 degrees. That's nothing compared to how hot it could have been this weekend, and it's not going to be. We're going to have a northwest wind this afternoon, 5 to 15, gusting around 20. Then tonight, cloudy with a low of 59 and a north wind at 5 to 10. We'll have a slight chance of showers and thunderstorms tomorrow in the early to mid-afternoon. Partly sunny with a high of 84, southeast wind 5 to 15, gusting to 25. Tomorrow night, a chance of showers and thunderstorms, partly cloudy, a low of 66. And as of now, it's looking like that 40% chance of rain and storms will be late tomorrow night and early Sunday morning. 66, the overnight low with a southeast wind 5 to 15, gusting to 20. Sunshine on Sunday, day number 4 of the Cumming County Fair, which includes the parade, will get to a high of 88 with a southeast wind 5 to 10, gusting to 20. 30% chance of rain and storms Sunday night.
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23: 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December up 1.25 at 463.25. September soybeans up 0.25 at 1160.25. November up 0.25 at 1178. September Chicago wheat up 11.25 at 642.5. December up 10.25 at 660.75. September Kansas City wheat up 16.5 at 716.25. December up 15.25 at 732.75. August live cattle down 70 cents at 230.52. October down 65 at 224.27. August feeders up 325 at 351.30. September up 335 at 344.92. August lean hogs down 2 pennies at 95.47. October up 35 at 82.07. That's a look at your markets here on the Rural Radio Network.
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23: Welcome back for a look at your cash livestock trade. There's been some light cleanup trade this morning, but for the most part, northern dress cattle have been marked at 370, which is $3 higher than last week's weighted average. A few sales have been as high as 372. Southern live cattle have traded at mostly 235, which is $2 higher than last week, but a few sales in Iowa were marked as high as 238 to 240. Box beef prices are higher, choice up 36 cents at 364.22, select up $1.35 at 351.13, with a movement of 31 loads. And hog prices this morning averaged 97.75 on 1,691 head, with a five-day rolling average of 98.90. Pork cutouts totaled 233 loads, with 213 loads. And pork cutout values were up 219 at 101.45 here on the Rural Radio Network.
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21: We're a mile north of Beamer here, and looks like we got about 90 hundredths.
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31: Feeding and fueling the world. That is the U.S. Grains and Bioproducts Council's theme under Jay Reiners, the new chairman. Mr. Chairman, that's pretty exciting.
32: Yes, I am. I'm looking forward to it.
31: Jay, give people a little bit about your story. You farmed probably, what, 30, 35 years, been involved in the corn board.
32: I'm a fourth generation farmer, but a couple years ago, none of my kids wanted to come back and farm, and I fell out of love of farming, and so hunted up after the 24 crop season, and I've been on Nebraska Corn Board for 9 years and involved in State Corn Growers Association for 25 years. I think I got I got to be put on that right after I got married in the year 2000. So 2001, been involved with the association, but transitioned over 2017 to Corn Board and fell in love with the Grains Council for what they all do. And so now I ran for officer rotation and a couple years ago and moved up through the ranks, and now I'm chairman.
31: You've certainly got a heart, though, for things around the world. You've, just on your personal capacity, been going to Africa, and that's something you really care about, is just seeing the global view of things.
32: Yeah, it is. I think, especially as farmers, we get in our tunnel vision. You know, we have corn or soybeans to plant, harvest. You know, we get in our daily grind, and then we kind of forget where our end product actually goes to. And that is one thing that is vitally important, is to understand, yes, crop prices suck now, inputs are high, la-da-da-da-da, but you have to remember we have end users overseas that appreciate what the American farmer does for not only their companies, but their countrymen also.
31: Certainly, we need domestic markets. You're here in Adams County, Nebraska. You know the corn's going to go feed livestock. It's going to feed cattle. It's going to go into ethanol. You certainly appreciate E15 and that conversation right there. But exports, I mean, that brings Valley Mac for every bushel sold, doesn't it?
32: Oh, yeah. So, you know, like, you know, we're going to export well over 3 billion bushels of corn for the first time ever this year. You know, it's a record. Ethanol is going to be over 2 billion gallons. You know, DDGs are making a strong comeback. The only thing that's lagging is sorghum and barley, you know, from what the Grains Council standpoint is. But, yeah, I mean, export-wise, for the major commodities that we grow are up and up.
31: You mentioned it, but it's not just the Grains Council anymore. It's U.S. Grains and Bioproducts Council. And as I understand it, that change was made to reflect the fact that when you go in to meet with somebody around the world, you're not just talking about corn and grains and sorghum. You're trying to say, hey, we've also got ethanol, distillers, grains. And sometimes, you know, if you're meeting with the Department of Energy or Department of Transportation in some other country, they go, well, we don't need to talk to the grain folks. Was that part of the reason for the change there?
32: Yeah, that was primarily driving force, especially from our offices over in Asia, as the trade.

0: whole gamut of things. So Bioproducts Council came into play, not only the ethanol and DDGs, but also, you know, we got the future of biochemicals and bioplastics and all that. So just, you know, hopefully we'll name change will last for the next 30, 40 years.
1: Let's talk a little bit about the relationship between the checkoff and cooperates with some great folks, whether it's USMEF on kind of the meat side of things, grains and bioproducts. I mean, that's been a long time relationship with a couple of those organizations in particular, right?
0: Oh, yeah. I mean, so Grains Council and USMEF, I mean, they a huge return on investment. I mean, however you look at it, you know, whether it's grains being shipped out in raw commodities or in ethanol or, you know, feedstock or whatever, or meat, red meat. Red meat is a huge driver. I mean, I've traveled the world for a long time. Everyone knows about American beef, specifically Nebraska beef. And I mean, that's a huge selling point. So yeah, it's fun to watch how the U.S. has evolved over the last 20 years.
1: Right now, though, on the international side, there's challenges. There's a lot of opportunities. I guess it depends how you kind of want to look at it. We went for an administration under Biden for 4 years where trade was just pretty much off the agenda. It seemed like they didn't talk about trade. We had got a new president in. The second Trump administration has been very aggressive on trade, and good, bad, or otherwise, it's certainly top of mind for a lot of folks these days.
0: Oh, yeah, it's made our overseas offices jump up and down because, I mean, now everyone's, I mean, yes, they did a lot of legwork, talking trade and all that stuff, but now the administration is actually pushing it. So, yeah, we're busy. We're very busy.
1: When we talk about Grains and Bioproducts Council, as mentioned, corn is top of mind, but that's not the only grain that's covered. Is that right?
0: Correct. So sorghum and barley, plus ethanol and DDGs. But yeah, sorghum and barley, and you know, for geopolitical reasons, those two are lagging behind. Milo's licking, sorghum's licking up and up. Barley's actually on a decline just because of some geopolitics with China and Mexico. But hopefully with USMCA and stuff like that, stuff gets worked out. And I think there's a bright spot for those two crops yet.
1: Jay, as we wrap things up, Grains Council, Nebraska's checkoff helps support that. It just goes to show the value of that checkoff, doesn't it?
0: Oh, yeah. It's a huge return on investment for a Nebraska corn farmer.
1: Well, Jay, thanks for being with us.
0: You're welcome. Thank you very much.
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0: tractor pulls, Dylan Marlowe live in concert, carnival rides, and all your favorite fair food. 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
1: Classic Country, KTIC, Midday in Mid-America from the Cumming County Fair in West Point. Steady stream of people trying to test their luck. In fact, somebody is dropping their name in the registration box right now. A couple of different things that you can get registered to win. Courtesy of Greville's Foods in West Point, a very popular giveaway we have had here for several years. And I know why, because I love grilling, I love smoking, and you just take one look at me, you can tell I love eating. $500 worth of meat from Greville's Foods. And that's also brought to you by Stan Ortmeier True Value, Cumming County Feeders Association, and Mighty Giant Tub Grinders by Jones Manufacturing and Beamer. Here's the deal with that one. You have the rest of the day today, most of the day tomorrow, to drop your name in the registration box. And then tomorrow night, before our crew goes up on stage to welcome you to the Aaron Simmons, Dylan Marlowe concert, we will announce the grand prize winner of $500 worth of meat from Greville's Foods and Classic Country KTIC. So that's one of the things you can drop your name in a registration box for. And then the other registration box is for our Comfy Comfort Summer Giveaway with Stan Ortmeier True Value, that five-piece patio set. Man, it looks great. The chair is even reclined. And you have the full fare to stop by our booth in Building 12 to get registered for that, all the way through closing time on Sunday, because we announced the winner of that, the Comfy Comfort Summer Giveaway, on Monday. Tammy is here. She's getting some names up on the Monogram Money Board. We have great prizes with that from Charter West Bank and the West Point Dairy Queen. So make sure you check to see if your initials are up on that, because you could get a prize there. And also from Landmark Management and Realty, have these Husker volleyball and Husker football posters. If you want one of each, take one. If you want one over the other, maybe volleyball, because we're not sure if Husker football remembers how to play Husker football yet, well, just take the volleyball one and enjoy that. We would love to see you here. Cumming County Fair. We're in Building 12, and I'll be broadcasting here until 2 o'clock this afternoon, courtesy of Calp Seed and Fertilizer, and the people who bring you Midday in Mid-America every day of the year, Tri-County Ag.
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3: 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The Alliance for the Future of Agriculture in Nebraska, AFAN, is hosting a modern cattle facilities lunch and learn program. It'll be at NREC near Mead on August 13th at 11 a.m. You can learn about feeding cattle under roof and in pens, surfaced with roller compacted concrete. After the research update and the lunch, you can tour the Klosterman Feedlot Innovation Center there as well. Still time to RSVP. Contact Mindy at AFAN. It's mindyr@a-fan.org. You could also call this number, 402-421-4472. That lunch and learn again is on August 13th at NREC. Starts at 11 a.m. Iowa State University is putting on a series of farmland leasing arrangement meetings across the state here this month. The workshops will cover land values, market outlook, cash rent trends, cost of production, methods to determine a fair rental rate. Meetings are coming up August 10th, 1 p.m. in Sac City, August 10th, 6:30 p.m. in Ida Grove. There's another one August 20th in Carroll County. Contact those county ISU extension offices to get more information. There's also a website where you can register. Click the link on the farm calendar to get registered for those upcoming. Healthy soils start with knowing what is happening below the surface. Producers, agronomists, ag professionals can sharpen their observation, measurement, and management skills during a hands-on soil health assessment training. This training is going to be held at the Rogers Memorial Farm just east of Lincoln. It'll be on August 20th, 9 a.m. to 2 p.m. The registration deadline, though, is August 10th. You can click the link up on the farm calendar to get registered for that. Nebraska Extension is hosting its annual landlord-tenant cash rent workshops. This one is going to cover cash rental rates, land values, best practices on ag leases, other land management considerations as well. The schedule includes in Fremont, August 13th, 1 p.m. at the Extension office. Call 402-727-2775 to register for that one. There's one coming up in Lincoln, August 20th, Lancaster County Extension office. Columbus on August 26th, 1 p.m. at the Extension office in Platte County. Call 402-563-4901 to register for that one. And then there's one coming up in Omaha as well, September 1st. Again, your local Extension office has more information on that series. Soybean Management Field Days is coming to Nebraska this coming week. It's August 11th through the 14th. The August 14th program is at NREC near Mead, 10 till 2. This is not only a discussion about some of those soybean management issues, but also a discussion about the soybean TAPS competition and some of the things that will be talked about there. Well, some of the presenters, Garrett Ruskamp from Pioneer Farmer, Chris Proctor, Chuck Burr, Dylan Mangel, Aaron Nygren, Justin McMeckin, all from Nebraska Extension, will be giving some updates there. Again, Soybean Management Field Day is August 14th, 10 till 2 at NREC at Mead. They would like you to register ahead of time. Go to go.unl.edu/soydays to get registered for that. Nebraska Extension, the Center for Ag Profitability at UNL, is hosting an Agriculture Land Management Quarterly webinar that's coming up August 17th, 12 noon. This one's going to go over the latest cash rental rates, ag land values, farm and ranch estate transition issues going on in Nebraska. 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Again, that webinar August 17th, 12 noon. 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
5: He's taking it to the Supreme Court. I'm Carmen Roberts, Fox News. President Trump fires back, saying he will appeal today's 2-1 federal appeals court ruling that he cannot build a White House ballroom without congressional approval.
6: A defeat for the president at the U.S. Court of Appeals in D.C. A 2-1 ruling orders construction on a $400 million, 90,000 square foot ballroom to stop. President Trump says the ballroom has long been sought by presidents and the project has expanded to include new secure facilities at the White House, including a drone port and other defensive systems. The ruling does not take effect for at least 2 weeks to give the administration time to appeal. At the White House, Jared Halpern, Fox News.
5: And the president posting on Truth Social that the military and Secret Service are reviewing what he calls a horrendous, politically motivated and unlawful ruling. It appears President Trump may get his way on the next attorney general. After two Republicans, Senator Susan Collins and Senator Lisa Murkowski, said they would not vote to confirm acting AG Todd Blanche, Senator Bill Cassidy announced his decision.
7: This is not a referendum on President Trump. It is a decision regarding Mr. Blanche in very specific circumstances. All considered, I will vote for Mr. Blanche.
5: Meantime, the Senate takes action on a bill negotiated by the late Senator Lindsey Graham. Lawmakers just overwhelmingly approved a tough Russian sanctions package designed to strengthen support for Ukraine and send a message to President Vladimir Putin. An economist had expected the July jobs report to show the U.S. added 80,000 jobs. Instead, it lost 23,000, and May and June's numbers were revised lower by 103,000. But White House National Economic Council Director Kevin Hassett tells Fox,
8: if you throw out the World Cup and the government workers, we actually had a number that was about plus 100,000.
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12: I'm Connie Green in the KTIC News Center, which is sponsored by TNT Coins and Fremont. West Nile virus has been found within the community boundaries of the Winnebago Tribe of Nebraska. The virus was found in a mosquito. There are no human infections at this time. Details can be found on the Winnebago Tribe of Nebraska's social media. University of Nebraska System President Jeffrey Gold will visit Fremont, Blair, Wayne, South Sioux City, and West Point, other locations as well, on an upcoming tour. Dr. Gold will be in West Point as guest of the Chamber of Commerce at the Nielsen Center, 5:30 p.m. Tuesday, August 11th. Blair's Pack the Park event is tomorrow at the Blair Youth Sports Complex. 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
1: We're just talking about the Comfy Comfort Summer Giveaway while Joel was giving you all the details, because you can drop your name in a registration box for that right here. Several people just did. We draw the grand prize winner of that great outdoor furniture set from Stan Ortmeyer True Value on Monday. We are at the Cumming County Fair, our usual spot just inside the doors of Building 12. KTIC's Midday in Mid-America is brought to you every weekday by Tri-County Ag, and you're invited to Tri-County Ag's Customer Appreciation Field Day next Thursday, August 13th. And then these special Cumming County Fair editions of Midday in Mid-America are also brought to you by Kelp Seed and Fertilizer. They've been doing that for many years. 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They use detailed soil sampling analysis and will provide recommendations to boost your yields at kelpseed.com. I suppose, since the big voice guy said I was going to chat with you about the weather, we should chat about the weather. It's pretty nice today. You know, we're going to top out at 87, but we have sunshine. We have a great breeze blowing through here. And by the way, even if you don't feel the breeze, come to our booth. We don't have any politicians here making it breezy, but we do have a fan set up behind us, so it'll give you some wind to enjoy. Tonight, mostly cloudy, a low of 59, and we'll have a north wind at 5 to 10 miles per hour. Then a slight chance of showers early tomorrow afternoon till mid-afternoon. Partly sunny with a high of 84 and a southeast wind at 5 to 15, gusting to 25. Tomorrow night, 40% chance of showers and thunderstorms. Right now it's looking like those would be late night, maybe even after midnight. Partly cloudy with a low of 66, southeast wind 5 to 15, gusting to 20. For the fourth and final day of the Cumming County Fair on Sunday, which includes the parade, mostly sunny with a high of 88 and a southeast wind at 5 to 10, gusting to 20. Sunday night, we'll have a 30% chance of rain and storms, partly cloudy, 68, southeast wind at 5 to 15. Monday, mostly sunny with a high of 88. Monday night, slight chance of rain and storms after midnight, partly cloudy and 66. Then Tuesday, partly sunny, pretty pleasant day, 83. For Tuesday night, we have a slight chance of rain and storms after midnight. We'll be partly cloudy with a low of 63. Then partly sunny on Wednesday, a high of 80. Wednesday night, a chance of showers and thunderstorms, partly cloudy, 61. And Thursday of next week, a slight chance of rain and storms, partly sunny, with a high of 75.
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1: 86 at Classic Country KTIC Norfolk, 84 at Classic Country KTIC West Point, and 84 degrees with some sunshine here at the Cumming County Fair in West Point.
15: 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Rounding out the session, grains will finish up the week mostly higher, though soybeans have found a little bit of resistance here as we end the session. With the highest gains in the wheat markets today as traders look towards Europe and the Black Sea conflict still impacting grain exports. The European crop updates have cut corn production once again for France, and the weather is still too dry across Europe. The U.S. weather has turned even wetter for Illinois, Wisconsin, Indiana, and the Ohio Valley. In fact, there's been too much rain in parts of Illinois and Missouri, while the Western Plains have missed out and are still too dry. September corn is up 3/4 at 439 3/4. December up 3/4 at 462 3/4. September soybeans are unchanged at 1160. November down 1/4 at 1177.5. September Chicago wheat is up 9.5 at 640 3/4. December up 8 3/4 at 659 1/4. September Kansas City wheat up 15 at 714 3/4. December up 13 3/4 at 731 1/4. September soybean meal down 290 at 308.70. September bean oil up 57 at 68.31. August live cattle are up 47 at 231.70. October up 35 at 225.27. August feeders up 360 at 351.65. September up 365 at 345.22. August lean hogs unchanged at 95.50. October up 50 at 82.22. That's a look at your markets. 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
15: Welcome back to the Rural Radio Network. It's time now for a check of your closing livestock markets with David Erickson of Ag Optimists in Akron, Iowa. And David, we've got cattle in a little mixed fashion here headed into the close. Mostly higher, though. What did you make of today's trade?
18: Yeah, I think if I were to walk away from the day after watching all the cattle trade, I would say that it was overall positive, especially after the action that we had yesterday, kind of circling some rumors that were going around about a plant being closed or that there was the potential that they ultimately got extinguished. But, you know, we'll see. I always kind of say wherever there is smoke, there is probably fire. But the cattle market is kind of ignoring that. And we opened and traded lower for most of the day, but going into the close, we were able to come back in the live cattle, closing up 20 higher in the Octobers and 350 higher in the feeder cattle. The feeder cattle market, the reason why that was down yesterday is kind of beyond me, because the cash on the cash side of things there, it seems extremely strong, and there's not a whole lot of a backing off on that side. So I think that should be supported overall. But you know, at the end of the day, we're going to need the live cattle to come along for to kind of help with these overpriced feeders that a lot of people are paying for on the corn side of things. I feel like we're stabilizing there a little bit, so it's not like corn is going to go to zero and the feed is going to be free overall.
15: Well, thank you, David. That again is David Erickson of Ag Optimist joining us here on the Rural Radio Network.
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3: Chad Moyer with you. It's time for a preview of soybean management field days. They're going to be held across the state again this year. One of the featured presenters at a couple of the locations is Dylan Mangel, Extension plant pathologist at Nebraska Extension. Dylan, you talked about that correlation, sudden death syndrome and soybean cyst nematode. What is that relationship and how do they kind of impact the soybean together?
19: Well, if you have a fungus growing on your soybean roots, it's going to diminish the size of that root system. And the roots that do remain are going to be even more important. So when you get a parasite like soybean cyst nematode feeding off of that and stealing resources, they sort of just work in a 1-2 punch to take out the root system that you have and diminish how many resources that's going to move up to the plant. So it's a bad situation when you have both of those.
3: What about research, Dylan? Are you involved in any soybean research this summer? What does that look like for you?
19: Yeah, we've got all kinds of research, some exciting stuff. Everyone's aware that biologicals have really popped onto the scene and they've been showing up faster than we can look at them. So we've got trials out there looking at biologicals. We've residue breakdown products looking at potentially breaking down residue where soybean diseases stay in the field and come back following years. We're also looking into new seed treatments that keep coming out. They make a big dent in sudden death syndrome. So it's an excellent time. Come on out. We've moved three of those events to the evening, so we look forward to seeing you there.
3: Tuesday, August 11th, North Platte. August 12th, Central City, Wednesday. And then Thursday, August 13th at Crete. Those start at 6 p.m. On Friday, 10 to 2 at NREC near Mead. That's the TAPS field day, along with soybean management field days as well. More information, the website is nrec.unl.edu/soydays.
20: The smell of fair food is in the air. It's fair time, folks, and Sapp Brothers of West Point would like to welcome everyone to come out and enjoy the coming county fair, August 6th through the 9th. While you're there, stop by the Sapp Brothers booth and say hi to Doug, Austin, and Joel, and sign up to win big. Sapp Brothers will be giving away four $100 gift certificates. Come to the coming county fair, enjoy the festivities, and visit the Sapp Brothers booth for a chance to win big.
21: I think pollination has been fairly good with corn, and what's been impressive to me is the progress with soybeans.
22: I planted five different varieties. Right now in the growing season, you can really start to see the difference in the height and the color and the size of the ear.
0: From comparing corn hybrids in an FFA test plot to keeping an eye on disease pressure across Nebraska, this week's Fridays in the Field highlights how producers are using hands-on experience and field scouting to make management decisions throughout the growing season. South of Ansley, 8th grader Brexton Ostrand is entering his second year of managing a test plot as part of his supervised agricultural experience, also known as an SAE, through the Ansley FFA. This year's plot includes 5 different corn hybrids, allowing him to compare performance throughout the growing season.
22: I planted Hogemeyer, DeKalb, Pioneer, Channel, and Bex. Right now in the growing season, you can really start to see the difference in the height and the color and the size of the ear of the corn. We are going to run fungicide through the pivot to help with the green leaf and help it make more profit at the end when we harvest it.
0: Brexton says that the project began after his grandfather encouraged him to establish a test plot last year. This season, he moved the project to one of his family's fields and worked directly with the seed dealers to select the different hybrids.
22: We asked for bags of their best hybrids, and we got 4 of each hybrid.
0: While producers continue evaluating hybrid performance, Nebraska Extension plant pathologist Talon Muse says that disease pressure has remained relatively light across the state.
2: None of them have been super awful. We aren't having a southern rust year kind of like in the past. We have recently confirmed southern rust in the state in a handful of counties in central Nebraska and eastern Nebraska. And so that's something to keep a lookout for here as we work our way through our final reproductive stages for corn. But other things like northern corn leaf blight have been popping up. We've had some things with like bacterial leaf streaks always out there in the fields, but that's not really a huge issue. And so it's pretty broad and diverse. Along with in soybeans, things like white mold may be showing up here in the next couple of weeks. Things like sudden death syndrome we've had issues with in the past. And so there's definitely a wide variety of things going on, but for the most part, thankfully, we haven't had any severe issues.
0: And in Saunders County, farmer Dennis Fuyon says that moisture remains the biggest concern despite scattered rainfall.
21: We're really needing rain in this area. And here, 2 days ago, we got a little sip, I guess, kind of a small drink. It's going to maybe satisfy us for a few minutes, but we sure need a lot more in my area anyway. It's surprising how well crops look right now.
0: Dennis also noted that corn pollination has generally progressed well, while soybean development has shown promising potential despite the dry conditions.
21: I think pollination has been fairly good with corn, and what's been impressive to me is the progress with soybeans. I've seen soybeans starting to bloom even before the summer solstice, which, you know, that's the time when, if you can get beans starting to flower before the longest day of the year, you've got some of the greatest potential for soybeans, and we've had a lot of that around here.
0: That is a look at this week's Fridays in the Field, brought to you by FNBO, the Great Big Small Bank. 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
7: It's county fair time, and when you bring three 4-H'ers, well, I'm guessing a lot of parents know exactly what that sounds like. I'm Steve White, and this is The Good Life. During fair week, time gets a little fuzzy. Grand Island is both the biggest of the small and smallest of the bigs, a paradox as a metropolitan community with a rural heartbeat. Big enough to have traffic, restaurants, and two Walmarts, but still small enough that people know each other. And nowhere is that more obvious than at the county fair. My kids don't even realize how many circles they're a part of. Church friends, school friends, speech and theater friends, scouts, the neighbor with the beautiful garden, the family that let us bottle feed calves, the lady down the street who always hands out full-size candy bars at Halloween, they're all at the fair. The fair has a way of bringing together all of the people who have quietly invested in your kids. Our three have been in 4-H since they were 5 years old. I still remember our oldest's first fair. It was the last afternoon, just a couple of hours until exhibits came down and premium checks were handed out. She had simply run out of steam. The curly-haired daddy's girl decided she was going home and her projects were coming with her. One of the 4-H staff members gently explained the exhibits had to stay until the fair ended. Then they looked at the tear-filled eyes in front of them, smiled, and wished us well. Fast forward 7 years, that same little girl can now make a fleece blanket on a Sunday afternoon just because she decided she wanted to learn how. Her sister turned a 4th of July celebration into a history project that's already caught the attention of the local historical society. Their brother isn't as crazy about doing projects, but one that got off to a rough start became a lesson in figuring out Plan B. That's a ribbon you don't hang on the wall, but it may be the most valuable thing he learns. By the end of the fair, they complain about the project that should have gotten a purple ribbon and laugh about the last-minute entry they almost didn't bring that somehow earned a trip to the state fair. But what I remember most isn't the ribbons. It's looking around the fairgrounds and realizing just how many people know my kids by name and how many are quietly cheering for them. And every parent hopes their kids are surrounded by adults who want what's best for them. That's what I see every year at the county fair. And this year, when the premium checks were handed out, my kids waited till it was time to bring their projects home. Growing up has a funny way of sneaking up on you. I'm Steve White, and this is The Good Life.
8: I'm Stuart Varney, and this is the Fox Business Report.
9: Stocks are edging higher with tech names picking up steam after the jobs report for July was softer than expected. As a result, investors are rethinking whether the Fed will raise interest rates anytime soon. Employers unexpectedly slashed 23,000 jobs last month. Economists were expecting around 80,000 jobs were created. And Labor Department revisions shaved 103,000 jobs off payrolls in May and June. The unemployment rate dipped to 4.1% only because workers left the job market. And shares of SpaceX continue to take off and are up 12% a day after Elon Musk's rocket company gained 12% after a lockup period expired for insiders and early investors. And shares of Musk's EV company Tesla are up over 2% and on track to end a three-week losing streak. That's your Fox Business Report. I'm Hillary Barsky, invested in you.
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13: Doug Anderson, glad to be back at you at the Cumming County Fair. It's day number two, another beautiful day down here in West Point, Nebraska. We love to see you as you get an opportunity to come on down and check out all the different 4-H exhibits. 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And then, of course, coming up this evening, you've got more baseball games. And, of course, you got the big Outlaw Tractor Pull coming up tonight. And, again, just an opportunity to check out all the different 4-H exhibits. Stop by and see us in building number 12. 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Maybe win with Charter West Bank or also the good friends at the Dairy Queen here in West Point. Again, there's lots of fun to be had down here at the Cumming County Fair. We'd love to see you. Stop by and see us in building number 12. That'll do for this update on KTIC.
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24: I'm Connie Green in the KTIC News Center, which is sponsored by TNT Coins in Fremont. Honest appraisals and fair prices for coins, silver, and collectibles. Three petitions circulated in the Lincoln area by paid petition circulators for the Good Government Lincoln Project are now under suspicion. The petition sought to add term limits and change who is allowed to vote in Lincoln City elections. Many of those signatures have been determined to be invalid or fraudulent after submission to the Lincoln City Clerk's Office. The matter under investigation by the Lancaster County Sheriff's Office, which has arrested five out-of-state petitioners in that matter. Those arrests in Washington, D.C., Missouri, Florida, and Nevada. The Nebraska Attorney General's office, in a news release issued today, says it takes the petition fraud allegations seriously and will bring those who have committed them to justice. Governor Jim Pillen, in a news release posted on social media, says he had opposed the repeal in 2015 of the prohibition on the use of paid petitioners. A rescue call for a person suffering chest pain at 1:52 a.m. Thursday morning is on the Blair Volunteer Fire and Rescue Department's activity summary for yesterday. Also on that summary, responding to an automatic fire detection signal at 8:50 a.m., an injury from a fall at 1:09 p.m., a medical nature unknown call at 4:19, and a rescue call for a person experiencing a seizure at 9:38 p.m. The Nebraska Department of Water, Energy, and Environment has lifted its harmful algal bloom alert for the Muscatine Reservoir in Stanton County. The beach area and lake are now open for use. KTIC News reported on plans by the Washington County Fair Board announced in late July to move some existing buildings and construct a new ag pavilion at the fairgrounds in Arlington. Work on that expected to start shortly after the conclusion of the fair. The board followed through on that plan. The fair concluded Wednesday. Members of the fair board gathered for the groundbreaking ceremony on the concluding day of the fair. The Washington County Chamber of Commerce, of which the fair is a part of, in social media posts says the new Ag Pavilion will house livestock, a new show arena, and spaces for ag education events, community gatherings, and training programs year-round. Preparing for the next 25 years, the Iowa Department of Transportation is asking residents to fill out an online survey to see what may be needed or what needs to be changed. The input from those surveys will be used to help plan Iowa's aviation, public transport, rail, bicycle, and pedestrian facilities, along with highways and water transportation. That survey can be found online at iowadot.gov/future-travel. That's iowadot.gov/future-travel. Those are the latest stories from the KTIC News Center.
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12: Well, once again, we are going to see some sunshine across the listening area today. We'll get up to an afternoon high right around 86 this afternoon. A little bit breezy. Winds will gust up to near 20. Tonight, clouds kind of move in. We'll dip down to a low of 58. Winds will be out of the north at around 5 to 10. Tomorrow, now there's a chance for some showers and storms between 1 and 3, about a 20% chance with a high of 82. Tomorrow night, though, cloudy skies with a low of 67 and a south wind at around 15 to 20. For your Sunday, pretty nice day for the last day of the coming county fair. We'll see a high of 88 and sunshine with a south wind at 10 to 15. Sunday night, 30% chance of showers and storms, and again, we'll get back down to a low of 68, and a bit on Monday, sunshine with a high of 86. Also, Monday night, chance for showers and thunderstorms return with a low of 66. Tuesday, chance for showers and storms with a high of 83. That is your forecast. 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On the way, in just a few, we are going to be checking in with our friends from the Rural Radio Network. Stay tuned for that in just a little bit. To get you there, a little music from Alabama. I'm in-

0: There you go. It's a little Alabama. I'm in a hurry and I don't know why on Classic Country KTIC. 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
2: 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With your closing markets, I'm Lacey Shippey for the Rural Radio Network. September corn unchanged at 439, December unchanged at 462. August soybeans down 3/4 at 1156 and a half. November down 1.5 at 1176 and a quarter. September Chicago wheat up 8.5 at 639 and 3/4. December up 7 3/4 at 658 and a quarter. September Kansas City wheat up 14 and a quarter at 714. December up 13 at 730 and a half. August live cattle up 47 at 231.70. October up 35 at 225.27. August feeders up 360 at 351.65. September up 365 at 345.22. August lean hogs unchanged at 95.50. October up 50 at 82.22. That's a look at your closing markets here on the Rural Radio Network.
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6: The big news of the day is that yesterday the Senate Ag Committee failed by one vote to pass the new farm bill out of committee. One is likely to ask who or what was the reason for the failure. Well, the finger pointing is making the rounds. The farm bill contains a few things that nearly all the ag states wanted, namely E15 ethanol, country of origin labeling, and expanded safety nets for farmers. The vast majority of the Republicans on the Senate Ag Committee voted yes on the bill, and several of the Democrats joined them. However, there were enough Democrat no votes over SNAP provisions of the bill, combined with Republican Mitch McConnell's proxy no and Republican Tommy Timberville's last-minute absence during voting, to cause the bill's passage to fail. At least Nebraska Senator Fisher on the Ag Committee voted yes. The Senate went into recess, goes into recess today, meaning the farm bill won't be going anywhere until September when the Senate reconvenes. Meanwhile, the alliances that just got made that allowed year-round E15 ethanol and inclusion of mandatory country of origin labeling for beef will now be in jeopardy. We can rest assured that the folks who oppose those inclusions will be working overtime during this break to peel off some of those yes votes in September. One of those opposing groups is the National Cattlemen's Beef Association, NCBA. Is a major opponent of M-Cool because the Packers don't want it, and they carry a lot of weight in the southern states. Big Oil is an opponent to E15, and they will be working equally hard to put pull E15 out of the bill as well. The only debate scheduled between Senator Ricketts and challenger Dan Osborne is set to be on September 1st at the State Fair. Osborne's already trying to blame Ricketts and the Republicans for the farm bill failing to get out of committee, even though Ricketts isn't even on the Ag Committee, and there were more Democrat no votes than there were Republican no votes. I'm certain that one of Osborne's election strategies is to convince voters he'll somehow bring about some sort of positive change in Washington, when in fact, he will have to choose one party over the other to caucus with if he's to have any impact at all. And given his history, he will caucus with the Democrats. Truth be told, the party leadership in Washington is the biggest influencer as to whether or not a bill advances in either the Senate or the House, and that condition isn't likely to change anytime soon, no matter how the midterm elections go. Meanwhile, the Nebraska State Greens leadership continues to make plans for our upcoming state session in September in Blair, and the National Greens Ag Committee, of which I'm a member, meets monthly via Zoom to cover committee-related resolutions as they come in from the various state Grangers conventions that are going on right now across the country. If you're a praying person, please pray for our country and its leadership. These are trying times, and watching the voters elect far-left, anti-Semitic, anti-law enforcement, anti-border, anti-constitution people to be mayors, governors, Congress, or Senate members is an indication of just how much trouble this country is in and how close we are to losing it all. That concludes my report for this week. Please have a safe and enjoyable weekend. Until next time, thanks for listening.
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5: 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And if you have an upcoming sale you want to feature on Auction Time, give us a call on our office line, 402-372-5423. So let's see what we have coming up here at the fair today. Well, I know that the carnival, that gets underway at 4 o'clock. Gary Moore Amusements, also starting at 4 o'clock, Red Barn Beer Garden. Carnival wristband session is from 5 to 10. And 4-H Bucket Calf interview judging, 4-H shooting sports match, archery in the Dinklage Building. That starts at 5, baseball tournament going on. Bingo at 6 o'clock. They'll do the 4-H public fashion review. Draws a lot of people each year in the Nielsen Community Center. That's at 7 o'clock tonight. Also, 7 o'clock tonight, Outlaw Tractor Pull. More baseball music. And then tonight at 10 o'clock, that'll be a lot of fun. They're doing a drone light show. And then tomorrow night, another full day here at the Cumming County Fair, and it includes the concert tomorrow night, headlined by Dylan Marlowe. And we want to see you here for that one. Hopefully you can join us. Right now, we'll play some classic country music. Here's George Strait on Classic Country.

0: It is time for the Nebraska Dairy Update. I'm Chad Moyer. On today's program, an update on the undeniably dairy grants from Midwest Dairy. And here to give us that update is Allison Fendrick. She is a Farmer Leadership Development Manager with Midwest Dairy. Allison, thanks for joining us here today. Yeah, on the topics of undeniably dairy grants, tell me a little bit about these grants. Who are they? Who are they really designed or intended for?
1: Yeah, our Undeniably Dairy Grants are an awesome opportunity for our Midwest dairy farmers who are contributing into our checkoff organization to apply for funding that really helps them bring to life opportunities to engage with consumers in their local communities. So think about opportunities like during June Dairy Month to host those on-the-farm events. These funds are designed for those producers who want to really bridge that gap with consumers and help build trust but locally in their communities and on their farm.
0: All right. So give us some examples, or what are some of the things that folks have applied for in the past? You know, things like that.
1: Yeah. So obviously, you know, we all rally behind June Dairy Month. It's such a great month. And a lot of our producers do apply for funding during that time for, like I said, breakfast on the farm events, hosting those local community members to come in and sharing their dairy story. Some other fun, unique things that we're seeing are promotions of dairy at the ballpark. We have an Iowa dairy producer who applied for funding to be able to promote the power of protein on the Jumbotron at a local baseball game. It's county fair season right now. We have some of our producers have applied for funding to help share that dairy story at their local county fair, where maybe some opportunities were seen to help update signage and talk about that animal care or the sustainability in their local areas. We've also had one of the great examples in Nebraska at their Fremont 4-H Expo, the

0: a pancake feed at their in Dairy Show, where they were able to really take advantage of these funds and connect with the consumers in their area too.
1: All right, very good. So again, some creative ideas on these undeniably dairy grants. Could you tell me a little bit more, I guess, kind of a how it works, kind of the process behind it, how somebody applies?
0: Yeah, so we have three funding opportunities, and one critical deadline that's coming up that I want everybody to know about is September 1st. So September 1st will be our last funding deadline cycle for 2026, and people can go to MidwestDairy.com under the Undeniably Dairy Grants tab to read through the application process and see all of the eligibility and requirements, but make sure to get that application in by September 1st so that we're able to review that. These grants are competitive and funding is subject to availability, so we want to make sure that you get it in and don't miss that deadline. Otherwise, you're going to have to wait until 2027 for the next deadline. But typically our deadlines are March 1st, May 1st, and September 1st. So if you do miss the September one, there's a great opportunity for you next year. But everyone's eligible to apply up to $5,000 per calendar year. Whether you have a couple of small grants that you want to do or one large one, that is where the funding cap is. But think about throughout the year what you might want to be able to do and how you want to connect with those consumers and really submit your applications via that way. But knowing that $5,000 funding cap happens for each of those grant cycles.
1: Yeah. And Allison, maybe if you could, you know, give us a few ideas. And I know these undeniably dairy grants are, you know, they're intended for consumer interactions, right? So, you know, how do you kind of bridge that gap? How do you meld what you're doing on the farm dairy message with what's happening in consumers' lives? You know what I mean?
0: Yeah, absolutely. So, I mean, just giving them those hands-on opportunity first is so big. We know our consumers are far and far removed from the farm. And so just opening your doors to let them come in is a huge stride and success because we know they just don't have those opportunities. But really letting them be hands-on, giving them that time, letting them come and see what happens in that milking parlor, giving them those hands-on opportunities to touch the feed and see what you put in it. I love when they connect like the nutrition of the cows to the nutrition of the consumers, because they really can grasp that and have that understanding too. Baby calves are always such a great draw for our consumers too. Anytime you can get them in and being able to pet and feed calves, it seems like that just connects that great connection between the consumer and the farm. So those are some great ways to do it. Signage is also awesome. That really helps point out that dairy story where maybe we didn't have the opportunity to before. And also knowing we have great resources available for those who are applying for grants or those who are doing things in their community. We have giveaway items in our promotion center, as well as tons of resources on MidwestDairy.com where people can go and look for more information.
1: Yep. I was going to say, okay, so now that we've kind of maybe inspired somebody, where do we go to get more information? And again, remind us of that deadline.
0: Yeah, so MidwestDairy.com is where you want to go for all the great information. If you go under the Farmers tab, there'll be a direct link for Undeniably Dairy Grants, and that's going to give you a great overview of all the things you'll need to have a successful application. And again, that critical deadline that we want everybody to know about is September 1st, so make sure you get that application, and then otherwise our next round of funding will be in 2027 on March 1st.
1: All right, very good. Allison, thank you so much for taking the time and telling us about it. Again, Undeniably Dairy Grants from Midwest Dairy. Allison Fendrick is a Farmer Leadership Development Manager with Midwest Dairy on today's Nebraska Dairy Update program. 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
2: Thank you, Chad. Classic Country KTIC Midday Mid-America at the coming county fair. Just inside the doors of Building 12, we would love to have you join us at the fair. Connie's making an appearance. Tammy's making an appearance, which means that lucky for you, my appearance is wrapping up, so you don't have to put up with seeing me. But appreciate all those who did stop by and say hi during the special coming county fair editions of Midday in Mid-America. And for several years, coming county fair, Midday in Mid-America has been brought to you by Kalk Seed and Fertilizer. 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They use detailed soil sampling analysis and will provide recommendations to boost your yields at kalkseed.com. Make sure you stop by and say hi. Get registered to win all their stuff there is. to get registered to win. I thought I was out of time. I guess I have some time to chat with you about that. So we have the $500 worth of meat from Great Deals Foods, and you just stop by today or sometime tomorrow and drop your name in the registration box, and we'll be drawing the grand prize winner for $500 worth of meat tomorrow. Right before we get up on stage to welcome Aaron Simmons and Dylan Marlowe and you to the Cumming County Fair concert out on the ball field tomorrow night, thank you to our sponsors on that giveaway: Graybeals Foods of West Point, Stan Ormeyer True Value, Cumming County Feeders Association, and Mighty Giant Tub Grinders by Jones Manufacturing in Beamer. Also, you can stop by our booth for the full run of the fair through Sunday night and drop your name in a box for the Comfy Comfort Summer Giveaway with Stan Ormeyer True Value. We'll draw the grand prize winner for that on Monday. And we also have a very popular item here with the Landmark Management and Realty Husker Volleyball and Husker Football schedule posters. And I mean it when I say those have been popular. And one more thing, big thank you to Charter West Bank and Dairy Queen of West Point for sponsoring the Monogram Money Board here at our booth inside the doors of Building 12. We update those frequently, so when you get to the fair, make sure you stop by, say hi, if you want to. Even if you don't want to, you can see if your initials are up on the board. And if they are, make sure you tell us so you can get your prize. If they aren't, come back about 40 minutes later and see if your initials are on there. Well, I am out of time. Again, thank you to everybody who dropped by, and thank you to Kelp Seed and Fertilizer for making this Midday in Mid-America from the Cumming County Fair possible each year. Doug Anderson helped out while we were having those technical issues a little while ago, and he's ready to take over with the KTIC Afternoon Show on Classic Country KTIC.
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4: A win for Ukraine, an honor for the late Senator Lindsey Graham. I'm Carmen Roberts, Fox News. The Senate overwhelmingly approves the Graham Russian sanctions bill to punish Moscow and to pressure President Vladimir Putin as the war drags on.
5: The sanctions bill is among the most aggressive steps taken by U.S. lawmakers against Russia during President Trump's second term. Named for the late South Carolina Senator Lindsey Graham, the package penalizes countries continuing to purchase Russian oil and gas. Supporters say the measure will choke off a major source of revenue for Russian President Vladimir Putin to fund the war against Ukraine. President Trump has given his support to the bill, likely increasing its chances of passing the House when lawmakers return from an August recess at the White House. Jared Halpern, Fox News.
4: Also in the Senate, Republican Bill Cassidy announced he will put aside his differences with the president and vote yes to confirm Acting Attorney General Todd Blanch to be full-time AG.
6: Mr. Blanch is not perfect, and he will tell you this, but the choice is not between perfection and Mr. Blanch. It is between Mr. Blanch and another acting attorney general who may not run the department effectively under President Trump.
4: Two other Republican senators, Susan Collins and Lisa Murkowski, said they would not vote to confirm him. And if one more GOP senator votes against Blanch, he will not get that confirmation. A U.S. appeals court blocks President Trump's $400 million White House ballroom, ruling 2-1 that he cannot build it without congressional approval. The court is pausing the ruling, though, for 2 weeks to give the administration time to appeal to the Supreme Court, which President Trump strongly declared he will do. And stocks are moving higher, the Dow up 103 points. After a weak federal jobs report appears to give the Fed more time before raising interest rates to fight inflation. 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
10: I'm Connie Green in the KTIC News Center, which is sponsored by TNT Coins in Fremont. Three petitions circulated in the Lincoln area by paid petition circulators for the Good Government Lincoln Project are now under suspicion. The Lancaster County Sheriff's Office has arrested five out-of-state petitioners in that matter. A groundbreaking ceremony on the concluding day of the Washington County Fair, that for a new ag pavilion, which will be available year-round. A new subdivision near Elkhorn Drive and Deers Parkway in Fremont was approved by the Fremont City Council earlier this week that could pave the way for a new Veterans Administration clinic in the eastern part of the city. Those are the latest stories from the KTIC News Center.
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14: Once again, we'll see plenty of sunshine across the KTIC listening area this afternoon, getting close to that afternoon high of 88. Tonight, then, cloud cover kind of moves in with a low of 58. Tomorrow, a chance for some showers in the afternoon, about a 20% chance with a high of 82. Then as we're on to tomorrow night, cloud cover with a low of 67. For your Sunday, sunshine with a high of 88. Sunday night, 30% chance of showers and storms and a low of 68. And then as we're rolling to Monday, sunshine with a high of 86. Monday night, chance for some showers and storms and a low of 66. And then on Tuesday, might see some showers and storms as well in the afternoon with a high of 83. That is your forecast. More weather information available. 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
14: 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Don't forget, Cumming County Fair, continuing on today, day number two. We'll be getting you details on some of the fun activities that are getting to be happening this afternoon down at the Cumming County Fair. Stay tuned for that. Ag information in just a little bit. But our friends from the Rural Radio Network. But right now, it's Mark Chestnuts. It's a little too late on KTIC.

0: From the Gingrich Structures Market Desk, I'm Lacey Shippey for the Rural Radio Network with a look at your closing markets for today. September corn unchanged at 439, a high of 444 and a half, a low of 438 and a half. December unchanged at 462, a high of 467 and a quarter, a low of 461 and a quarter. September soybeans down one at 1159, a high of 1167 and a half, a low of 1157 and three quarters. November down one and a half at 1176 and a quarter, a high of 1185, a low of 1175 and a half. September Chicago wheat up eight and a half at 639 and three quarters, a high of 646, a low of 628 and a half. December up seven and three quarters at 658 and three quarters, a high of 664 and a quarter, a low of 647 and three quarters. September Kansas City wheat up 14 and a quarter at 714, a high of 719, a low of 696 and a half. December up 13 at 730 and a half, a high of 735 and a half, a low of 715. September soybean meal down 270 at 308.90, a high of 312.80, a low of 308.60. September bean oil up 50 at 68.24, a high of 68.47, a low of 67.36. August live cattle up 47 at 231.70, a high of 232.65, a low of 229.50. October up 35 at 225.27, a high of 226.90, a low of 222.75. August feeders up 360 at 351.65, a high of 352.10, a low of 347.97. September up 365 at 345.22, a high of 345.65, a low of 340.60. August lean hogs unchanged at 95.50, a high of 95.60, a low of 95.10. That's a look at your markets. 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
7: With Ag Information on the Rural Radio Network, I'm Steve White. Expanding markets for ethanol is a key priority as the U.S. Grains and Bioproducts Council elects its new chairman. Jay Reiner stepped away from day-to-day farming after 35 years on his Adams County farm to focus on international issues. He says the council is busy given the administration's emphasis on trade.
8: It's made our overseas offices jump up and down because, I mean, now... Yes, they did a lot of legwork, talking trade and all that stuff, but now the administration is actually pushing it. So, yeah, we're busy. We're very busy.
7: His theme this year, feeding and fueling the world.
8: Especially as farmers, we get in our tunnel vision. You know, we have corn or soybeans to plant, harvest. You know, we get in our daily grind. And then we kind of forget where our end product actually goes to. And that is one thing that is vitally important is to understand, yes, crop prices suck now, inputs are high, la-da-da-da-da, but you have to remember we have end users overseas that appreciate what the American farmer does.
7: The Grains Council recently added bioproducts to its name. Reiner said the goal is to open doors with international customers and government officials.
8: And it's like, why are we talking to U.S. Grains Council? What do you have to do? What, we don't deal in grains, you know, because there's a whole gamut of things. So Bioproducts Council came into play, not only the ethanol and DDGs, but also, you know, we got the future of biochemicals and bioplastics and all that.
7: Reiner says export demand creates value beyond the local elevator, and the relationships developed through groups like the U.S. Grains and Bioproducts Council are part of the return, corn farmers see from those check-off investments. And you can hear the full interview with Jay Reiner. Go to our website, ruralradionetwork.com.
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7: 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Well, we made it to that part of the Friday where we get to bring you the Nebraska-Iowa Haymarket Report, brought to you in part by Jones Grinding and Jones Manufacturing in Beamer, the home of the Mighty Giant. With that, we send it over to Farm Director Chad Moyer.
12: All right, thanks very much there, Doug. Haymarket Report, let's take a look at what we have this week. Now, this is kind of an off week. There is no report from Nebraska in terms of a Haymarket Report. So let's check in on what's going on up at the Rock Valley Hay Auction at Rock Valley, Iowa. They have a weekly USDA-inspected hay sale every Thursday. So let's check in on that from yesterday's results. Looks like yesterday there were 1,764 tons that were offered in the auction there at Rock Valley, Iowa, and that compares to about 1,850 tons in the report from the prior week and only about 770 tons in the year-ago report. Compared to a week ago, alfalfa and grass hay sold steady, maybe just a little weaker there at Rock Valley, Iowa. Lighter buyer participation and heavier volume, putting the hay market under just a little bit of pressure. Here are the results, again, from yesterday at the Rock Valley Hay Auction, Rock Valley, Iowa. On the alfalfa hay, this would be top quality, premium to supreme quality. 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That's this week's Haymarket Report. 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
7: It's 840 Country, KTIC. 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
0: Good afternoon, and thanks for tuning in to the channel Final Bell. I'm Lacey Shippey for the Rural Radio Network, and joining me for today's Final Bell is Clint Hoffman with Trados. And Clint, as we rounded out the week, grains here led by the wheat markets, and I want to step back a little bit and look at the week as a whole and talk through this wheat trade, because it certainly felt like a bit of a roller coaster that seemed to be up and down each day. Kind of talk us through the technical changes we saw and whether all of this movement really amounted to much as we round out the week?
14: Looking on the week, we're going to be up about 10 cents on the wheat market, so definitely choppy day to day. It seems like these markets are good at thinking a trend started, and it's just making the normal daily range expectations and then going the other way. So it's nice to see us at least close up on the week. The December contracts, you know, right at 7:30 and September at 7:12 or in that area. So at least holding in those sevens after we broke here the last couple of weeks. Continue to hear, you know, news about the war in Ukraine and Russia, and just obviously in the news every week, but it looks like until that ever gets resolved, which has been going on for years, it's been escalating a little bit lately. The exports coming out of there are going to be a little slower and some rerouted. And with the yield troubles we've had here, we still should have some constructive markets on the wheat front. Just doesn't always happen overnight.
0: When we look at this wheat market long term, considering all of the turmoil out there and all of the big question marks on wheat supply, given the lag in exports overseas and also our supply concerns here, what do those long-term technicals look like for this market?
14: I think if you zoom out and look at the monthly chart, when that issue started overseas back in 22, we had things run to 8 and then get up in the 12, 13 plus area shortly there, and then broke down to this $4.80 to $6 mark for quite a while. And now that we've finally broken through that, you know, typically when wheat goes on a run, it makes a 2-3 standard deviation move from normal, which is a little more than the other markets. So I think that just goes to show, like on the charts here, we're at least seeing higher highs and higher lows over the last year, and so don't rule out the possibility of things getting wild yet in that market at some point.
0: And our corn futures today were slightly higher most of the day with help from wheat and another report out of France that knocked their corn conditions down again. And as we headed into the close today, found a little bit of pressure creep into corn. What are you keeping your eyes on for that market?
14: That market's been like watching paint dry this week, so I think it's good we keep getting fundamental news like that. It's going to help, even though we might not export a lot right to France, it's going to help the world export market. We had more demand out of Mexico, and yeah, started out this morning good. Looks like we're closing flat and about flat on the week on corn. So I think we're in those doldrums where we're going into harvest, we're getting enough rain in the corn belt in general, we're just not getting much excitement in the market. We do have that report coming out next week, typically not a big market mover, but we'll see what that says.
0: And with that report coming out next week, what are your anticipations specifically for the corn portion of that report? Because we've seen some trade estimates come in for yield expectations. There's a pretty wide range there. And I heard today that there's some questions about acreage as well that folks are going to be interested in seeing. So what are your expectations for that report in regards to corn?
14: Yeah, they're looking for a slight decrease in corn acres and slight flip-flop increase in beans. With the crop conditions being quite a bit below last year, that yield could be a little bit lower. It's probably not going to be much from the last report. So we're probably still in the 182, 183 range. I know there's some private estimates come out a little higher, but that's probably a good expectation. And I think some people are worried about a bigger acre increase, like some anomaly years such as last year. And that's just hard to tell on these reports, but typically they have that fairly dialed in and not going to see a huge change on the August report. Most likely we see the numbers, and unless there's a big surprise, see what that says. And I think more importantly is just to see how the market closes at the end of the day and day after it digests that news.
0: And soybeans today saw some export demand pick up. We've had some flash sales and business from China this week. What do you think are the key market movers for beans going into next week?
14: I think on that, yeah, we keep getting some decent news on the export front, really good demand. Something we haven't talked about yet is basis levels. We keep seeing those improve for harvest delivery beans all the time. So there's obviously a lot of rail market interest, and so far that's just not moving the futures at the moment. But I think once we get through these doldrums between now and harvest, that should give us some more volatility. A bean chart 2 weeks ago, we broke out to new highs. That's usually constructive, and hopefully see that pattern continue, and then boom, we drop 75 cents. It kind of seems like that's how the market is. It gives you, a positive signal, breaks back. But if you're patient, we've been same thing as corn. Keep making that weekly trend higher for the last year now instead of just sideways. So hopefully that's something we're going to see continue.
0: Well, thank you, Clint. Coming up after the break, we'll continue our discussion. You're listening to the Channel Final Bell here on the Rural Radio Network.
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17: The smell of fair food is in the air. It's fair time, folks. And Sap Brothers of West Point would like to welcome everyone to come out and enjoy the coming county fair, August 6th through the 9th. While you're there, stop by the Sap Brothers booth and say hi to Doug, Austin, and Joel. And sign up to win big. Sap Brothers will be giving away four $100 gift certificates. Come to the coming county fair, enjoy the festivities, and visit the Sap Brothers booth for a chance to win big.
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0: Good afternoon and welcome back to the Channel Final Bell. I'm Lacey Shippey for the Rural Radio Network, talking with Clint Hoffman with Trados. And we left off talking a little bit about some soybeans now, but I want to talk now the weather part of our markets here. Clint, we've got weather still keeping these markets on their toes. At first, the weather forecast was welcomed, but parts of the Corn Belt are now getting too much rain. Is that a concern that's working its way into the futures market just yet, or is that something we will see in the weeks to come?
14: Definitely a tale of two stories. We're obviously here in Nebraska have some dry pockets and issues here with that. And then you get in the middle of the Corn Belt, they're pretty good. And then you get, say, Des Moines and East, they're getting too much rain and talks of some corn yellowing and affecting those crops with nutrient deficiencies, and the rain forecast over the next week or two is for that to continue in that area. So there's some worry that that could take 2 to 4 bushels off the yield back there. And obviously with the no rain situation here, that's going to hurt some of the dryland acres. So I don't think we're out of the woods. And I think we talked about it last time that even a slight decrease from trend with the good demand expectations we have with picked up exports, it could get things snug enough where we should see more volatility. We're just, this is definitely not the week for it.
0: And so what would you tell grain producers out there who are watching these doldrums and wondering what the next step is? What would you tell those folks?
14: My opinion would be, like I said, on these chart breakouts, it seems like you're going to get something going and then it's like it chops you out to fail. So use those rallies for protection. I'm a big fan of using some options. If a guy needs to make some sales, look at using some hedge derives. Means these basis levels keep continuing. Especially in the, we talked about bean basis, seems to keep getting better. in the western half of Nebraska, corn basis is probably going to be really good with the drought situation. And you have a harvest, and especially post-harvest, if you can store that grain, there should be some really good basis opportunities to help make up for that crop loss. So I think those are some proactive things you can do there. And yeah, back to the futures markets, we're obviously dead and seasonally could trend lower into October would be the traditional seasonal. So use some options you're comfortable with to protect from that. But long term, with more volatility and better demand, I think using those strategies that give you some upside for possible volatility coming up is a good way to do it.
0: And turning our attention now to the livestock side of things, we saw cattle open the day higher. We pulled back a little bit, and we ended the day somewhat in split fashion. Feeder cattle leading the way higher and live cattle settling back a little bit. What are you watching for these markets here lately?
14: Livestock markets, opposite of grains here, have a lot of daily volatility and obviously have the last month. So we saw the week start. We developed some higher cash trade last week and into this week in the beef up to that 370, 375, and then the live cash market 232, 235. So a little recovery there. What we aren't gaining a lot on is the beef wholesale market. So I think that had the futures volatile, and that market just seems like it doesn't take much volume to move that market a lot. So in going back to where we were on futures, you know, really pretty flat on the week, but lots of daily volatility and concern about tight numbers now and higher numbers going forward.
0: And considering our cash trade this week was higher than last week, but our boxes, like you mentioned, are still struggling to really maintain any good stability there. What are your expectations going into next week for live cattle trade, considering that we have some opposing struggles happening in that market?
14: Right. I have a concern long term that eventually the packer's going to get a upper hand and get their margins tighter. So just in the short term, yeah, maybe things are tight enough that they have to keep paying up for cash cattle to get through the next few months. Between heavier weights, and I know it doesn't solve the problem overnight in the cattle inventory, but eventually we're going to start growing year over year into next year, and the futures market discounts that, right? So eventually, if the packer gets the upper hand, I'd definitely have some concern for the cattle market closing, you know, flat on the week on live cattle. The nearby feeders were up. Deferreds ended up actually close to flat on the week. I think if you, like we did on grain, zoom out to a monthly chart spot at 231, 232-ish, and then look at where we consolidated at back in 2021, we're about half that. So just looking at a 20% correction could be a long ways in the cattle market.
0: Well, thank you, Clint. That again is Clint Hoffman with Trados on the Channel Final Bell, brought to you by Channel Seed and your local Channel Seed Pro. If you remember, the trading of futures and options does involve a risk of loss and may not be suitable for all investors. I'm Lacey Shipping for today's Channel Final Bell here on the Rural Radio Network.
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16: I'm Connie Green in the KTIC News Center, which is sponsored by TNT Coins in Fremont, buying and appraising coins, jewelry, silver, and collectibles. West Nile virus has been found close to home in a mosquito sample collected within the community boundaries of the Winnebago Tribe of Nebraska. In a news release from the Winnebago Public Health Department Thursday, the virus was found in a mosquito, though there are no human infections at this time. To prevent the spread of West Nile, the Winnebago Public Health Department recommends wearing an insect repellent containing DEET, wearing long sleeves and pants, and eliminating standing water where mosquitoes may breed, and repair screens on doors and windows. Symptoms of West Nile in humans can include fever, headache, rash, and fatigue. In some extreme cases, severe neurological illness can occur. More details can be found on the Winnebago Tribe of Nebraska's social media. University of Nebraska System President Jeffrey Gold will be visiting five communities in northeast Nebraska next week. During the tour, which includes stops in Fremont, Blair, Wayne, South Sioux City, and West Point, as well as the University of Nebraska-Lincoln Agricultural Laboratory near Concord, Dr. Gold will meet with community members, civic and business leaders, alumni, educators, donors, university faculty and staff, and others to engage in conversations about the future of the university and how it can support a robust and thriving Nebraska. Among the stops in our area, Dr. Gold will be in West Point as the guest of the Chamber of Commerce at the Nielsen Center at 5:30 p.m. this Tuesday, August 11th. Unused fireworks, old ammunition, and weapons can pose a danger in the home. The Omaha Police Department and the Omaha Fire Department are hosting a firework, gun, and ammunition amnesty this Saturday. Those articles can be disposed of safely and anonymously from 9 a.m. to 1 p.m. at the Omaha Fire Technical Services Division, 13605 Millard Avenue, and at the Omaha Fire Station 43, the latter located at 5505 North 103rd Street. That's this coming Saturday, 9 to 1. Blair's Pack the Park event is tomorrow at the Blair Youth Sports Complex. It's a giveaway of backpacks, tennis shoes, water bottles, school supplies, and more. It runs from 6 to 9 p.m. Food, fun, and fireworks are included. Those are the latest stories from the KTIC News Center.
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1: Let's get, we'll see plenty of sunshine across the KTIC listening area this afternoon, getting close to that afternoon high of 88. Tonight, then, cloud cover kind of moves in with a low of 58. Tomorrow, a chance for some showers in the afternoon, about a 20% chance with a high of 82. Then as we're on to tomorrow night, cloud cover with a low of 67. For your Sunday, sunshine with a high of 88. Sunday night, 30% chance of showers and storms and a low of 68. And then as we're rolling to Monday, sunshine with a high of 86. Monday night, chance for some showers and storms and a low of 66. And then on Tuesday, might see some showers and storms as well in the afternoon with a high of 83. That is your forecast. More weather information available. 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
12: 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We're talking with the head of Red Star Fertilizer, Tom Stanton. Tom, you and I talk about the importance of plant health, and, you know, we're in a very stressful time of year for these corn plants. Is there anything from Red Star that can help get this corn through this tough time of year?
22: We've got a product called Novastar, and it's an amino acid peptide product, and 26 looks a lot like 22. 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And in 22, where we had fungicide, it was 14 bushels an acre better, and where we had fungicide with a pint of Novastar, we were 30 bushels better. So the plants produce oxygen, and when the plant can't get rid of all that oxygen, it becomes reactive oxygen, and that reactive oxygen actually helps increase ethylene production, which tells that plant, I need to speed up towards its ultimate death. So the pint of Novastar, because of the amino acids, because of the peptides, it helps that plant relax, it helps it to respire more, get rid of all that oxygen, and kind of holds off ethylene production. Reach out to your Red Star sales guy, sales gal, and ask about Novastar. Take a look at that data, because right now, if you can put that on, it's just going to help your crop to really get through this heat and drought stress that we're in.
12: Again, we're visiting with the head of Red Star Fertilizer, Tom Stanton. If you'd like to get more information on this, do call the office, 844-502-9368. You could also check them out online at redstarne.com. That's today's Red Minute, brought to you by Red Star Fertilizer.
1: 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If you're looking for some fun this afternoon, grab the kids and the grandkids as you can catch the pony rides. It'll go till 8 o'clock this evening. Also an opportunity to catch Pete's One Man Danger Circus Spectacular. We'll have a performance coming up at 6 o'clock tonight for that. Also, don't forget, Colors the Clown will be in the Nielsen Community Center for face painting from 4 to 8 p.m. tonight. And, of course, the Carnival Session with Gary Moore Amusements will officially get underway at 5 o'clock tonight. And then enjoy some bingo as well, starting at 6 p.m. tonight. So a little fun for everybody down at the Cumming County Fair. Time now for an agribusiness update with the Rural Radio Network.
12: Grain futures end of the day mixed today. Livestock futures, though, ended a little bit higher on the mercantile. Chad Moyer with you on a recap in the ag futures close. Wheat futures, again, were the most volatile of the row crops today, quickly regaining yesterday's losses as the trade has alternated gains and losses seven consecutive sessions on the September KC contract. Corn and soybean futures remain supported on their respective charts, still see some upward momentum restrained by mixed signals where 2026 U.S. production is going to come in here. After a bearish start to the week, the outside energy markets kind of stabilized, firm through the latter half of the week. Traders have taken a lack of follow-up details in the early week optimism for an agreement regarding the Strait of Hormuz as a sign that the discord remains among both sides involved. Here's where we settled out in the grains today. September corn steady on the day at 439. December also unchanged at 462. March corn a quarter higher at 477 and three quarters. September soybeans down a penny at 11.59. November down 1.5 at 11.76 and a quarter. January beans also 1.5 down at 11.91 and a quarter. September bean oil up 50 at 68.24. September soybean meal 2.70 a ton lower at 308.90. Over in the wheat pit today, September Kansas City wheat 14 and a quarter higher, 7.14. December up 13 at 7.30 and a half, and March up 12 and a half at 7.43. For the week this week, September corn was down a penny and three quarter. December was down 2 cents. September soybeans were down 15 and a half cents on the week. November beans were down 11. September Kansas City wheat was up 6.5 cents on the week. Livestock futures mostly higher on the mercantile today. October live cattle 35 higher, 225.27. November did end down 22 at 224.15, and February was off 7 at 224.50. But from there on out, the deferreds were higher. September feeder cattle 365 higher at 345.22. October up 297 at 334.92, and November up 227 at 326.62. Lean hog contracts, October up 50 cents, 82.22. December up 35, 73.57. February up 15, 77.12. Class 3 milk futures today, September down 4 cents, 17.18. October down 9, 17.43. November up 3, 17.58. Daily cash cheese trade unchanged on the barrels, 154 and 3 quarters. Blocks up 2 cents, 155 and a half. And the butter was 3 and 3 quarters down at 151 and a quarter. Cash cattle country here today. Doesn't look like there's a whole lot of new activity to talk about here today. Everything thus far today has been keeping within the week's trade. Packers merely doing a little cleanup buying here and there. Again, for the most part, northern dress business, $370, $3 higher, although there have been some sales at $380, a few here and there. And then southern cattle, $235, $2 higher. And in Iowa, some live sales, $238 to $240. Totals so far, Nebraska, $37,800. Iowa has moved $32,500. Kansas in for $7,400 so far. In the hog trade today at the terminals, barrels and gilts 2 higher at $70. Sows, 10 to 8 to 10 higher, $53 to $59. Livestock slaughter to end the week. Today, cattle 95,000. Tomorrow, just 1,000 estimated. That would put the week's total at 509,000. That's down about 3,000 from last week, and it's down about 27,000 from a year ago. Hog slaughter today, 395,000. Tomorrow, just 24,000. That would put the week's total at 2.28 million compared to 2.27 million last week and 2.35 million a year ago. That's markets on KTIC. Chad Moyer reporting.
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2: Well, my daddy left home when I was 3, and he didn't leave much to Ma and me, just this old guitar and an empty bottle of booze. Now, I don't blame him because he run and hid, but the meanest thing that he ever did was before he left, he went and named me Sue. Well, he must have thought that it was

0: fought one hell of a fight, and I know you hate me and you got the right to kill me now, and I wouldn't blame you if you do. But you ought to thank me before I die for the gravel in your guts and the spit in the eye, 'cause I'm the that named you Sue.
1: Yeah, what could I do? What could I do?
0: I got all choked up and I threw down my gun.

0: Travis Trenton, T-R-O-U-B-L-E, just trying to keep yourself out of trouble. That song was written by Jerry Chestnut, but Travis Tritt had some success with that, as that is Travis Tritt's version, but it was actually first recorded by Elvis Presley back in 1975. On to the way here in just a few, we're going to check in with your Using Your Bean to Marketing Your Grain. 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
2: You're not just going for one thing, you're going for it all. Because you can't fit the Cumming County Fair into just one day. It starts before sunrise, when a young exhibitor walks into the show ring after months of hard work. 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Then the grandstands come alive with the roar of the tractor pull. And when the sun goes down, stars, stripes, and summer nights keep the excitement going with live entertainment all week, including Dylan Marlowe's Saturday night.

0: And remember, all grandstand entertainment is included with your $15 gate admission. The Cumming County Fair, August 6th through the 9th in West Point.
1: Chad Moyer with you. It's time for a program we call it Using Your Bean to Market Your Grain, and it features Jeff Peterson, Heartland Farm Partners in Lincoln, as we break down what's going on in the markets and really what it means for our marketing plan. And one of those things that comes out periodically from USDA, once a month as a matter of fact, World Ag Supply and Demand Estimates. And we've got another one coming up on Wednesday next week. So Jeff, let's break that down. Talk a little bit about the preview, what are you going to be watching, things like that. So before we talk about this specific report, how in general, how important is the WASD report in the month of August?
2: You know, the August WASD is probably one of the most important ones that we do end up having. And the reason I say that is a couple things are going on there. One, from the production side, we get a chance to, you know, evaluate some acres and talk about some yields, and there's a transition of methodology we're going to talk about in a little bit that happens in the August report. But it's also a time in there where we're trying to, you know, true up what's going on at the demand side, getting a better feel of how everything's going to end for the 2025 crop that we're in. That crop year ends at the August 31st here of 2026, and then really shifting our focus, you know, really very much exclusively then on that 26 crop that'll kick off there on September 1st of 26 and run through August 31st of 27. So yeah, it's an important one.
1: Okay, now you talked about a change in methodology. What is that all about? What's going on?
2: Well, I would say if we go back and if we look at it, so as we dig into this, and let's talk about, you know, acreage first, and then we'll switch over and talk a little bit about yield. But, you know, if we go back and look at how the whole acreage assessment has worked over time, if we look at before, you know, really 2021, as we were looking at the acres numbers that was used in August was really coming from the planted acreage number, which would have came at the end of June, and yet that number then would have, you know, been pretty much what they used. There were some minor tweaks they might make, but nothing major going into the August. But then over time, we've seen some shifts. In 2019, going back a little bit before, there was a special case in there because we had a lot of prevent plant acres that year. So there was the ability to adjust the acres. They made some changes on the acres then. But normally what we would end up seeing is that we wouldn't see any acre changes, you know, really happen a lot in that WASD report until we'd get clear out to October. But now what we've seen since 2024, and we kind of just got to remember that, you know, since what they're now looking at is they're looking at FSA data and also RMA data. So the FSA and RMA, crop insurance, and then also the farm program data does get incorporated into the August acre numbers. So it's not a brand new change, but it's one we kind of have to remember that could make some adjustments on the acreage side.
1: Any idea what acres are going to look like in next Wednesday's report?
2: You know, it's really interesting. Overall, everybody, I would say, has been really expecting to see the corn acres come down a little bit, bean acres go up. But there's a few out there that are claiming that they've looked at some of the RMA data, done some analysis that would suggest that we see some bigger corn acres yet. And then as a result, that would reduce on the bean side. Yeah, we're probably of a camp that we're stay pretty close to about what the numbers were. I don't think we'll see too much of a change on the acres, Chad.
1: What about on yield? Do we get updated yield guesses in this report?
2: Yeah, I'm glad you brought that up on the yield side. If you really think about it, our first estimates for yield and really for that matter, that the whole all the information on the 2026 crop started back in May. And as we move from May through July, what you had is you had the World Ag Outlook Board, which is responsible for putting the WASD report together. They used their different models and different resources they had to come up with a yield. That yield was used in May and June and July. You know, we were using a 183 yield on corn, a 53 bushel the acre yield on soybeans. But when we get to August, there is a change. They hand the baton off to NASS, which is the National Ag Statistics Service. They send out surveys. Those surveys would have went out the latter days of July into the first few days of August with the whole thought of where is the yield as of August 1st. And those surveys would have went out to farmers, probably about 70,000 farmers, and really asked them, you know, how does your yield look? What do you think your yield's going to be as of that time? Then what they do is they then supplement that with some NDVI or plant health data to come up with a yield number
3: to physically use for the August report. And we'll see that same process used, you know, with the NDVI data as we get to September. But in September, what they'll do is that they'll actually go out and they'll set up plots in the different fields, and then they'll actually start looking at, okay, what infield observations are there to help them come up with the yield.
1: Okay, so now, you know, all eyes, there'd be a lot of eyes on the domestic crop. Is there anything else in this WASD to pay attention to, maybe some world data or something like that?
3: Well, I'd say there's a couple things that we want to watch our demand side very closely. There could be some adjustment means on U.S. corn and soybean exports, maybe also in U.S. crush numbers. In addition, we want to watch the numbers very close and what they're doing out there in the world. Two areas in particular, watching what changes they make in France and Europe. It would come through on Europe as opposed to just they reporting individually on France. And then also to watch if there's any adjustments that they're making on production coming out of South America.
1: And as always, I'm sure there's a chance for surprises. But if folks would like to talk about, you know, going into this report, what it means, what we can do with our marketing plan, how can they do that?
2: You bet. Give me a call, 402-366-4694. 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
1: All right. Next week at this time, we'll break down those numbers, see what the numbers are and what it means for our marketing plan at that time. Thank you very much, Jeff Peterson, Heartland Farm Partners in Lincoln, and our Using Your Bean to Market Your Grain program. 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
5: Billions for mining. I'm Carmen Roberts, Fox News. President Trump just announced a series of mining projects worth $3 billion.
6: Which will create thousands of jobs and promote our economic stability and security.
5: And he also pledged more money.
6: I'm thrilled to announce that we're delivering $100 million to train the next generation of American miners. And you have a lot of you are in the room right now.
5: And the president says the mining projects include a $1.4 billion loan agreement between the War Department and Sila Nanotechnologies to build a battery facility in Washington State. And President Trump also had some strong words today after a U.S. appeals court ruled against him on the White House ballroom, calling the ruling a horrendous, politically motivated and unlawful action. The court barred construction of the $400 million ballroom project without congressional approval. And it is giving the administration, though, 2 weeks to appeal, which President Trump says it will do. Senate confirmation for Acting Attorney General Todd Blanche to become AG is hanging by a thread, but he picked up more support today from Senator Bill Cassidy of Louisiana.
7: Mr. Blanche is not perfect, and he will tell you this. But the choice is not between perfection and Mr. Blanche. It is between Mr. Blanche and another acting attorney general who may not run the department effectively under President Trump.
5: And Republican Senator Cassidy is dismissing any differences with the president, says he will vote to confirm Blanche. Two Republican senators, Susan Collins and Lisa Murkowski, say they will not vote for Blanche. If he loses any more GOP support, he will not be confirmed. And stocks in the week higher after investors bet a weaker than expected jobs report will give the Federal Reserve time to hold off on raising interest rates. The Dow up 151 points. The Nasdaq up 342. 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
12: I'm Connie Green in the KTIC News Center, which is sponsored by TNT Coins in Fremont. West Nile virus has been found within the community boundaries of the Winnebago Tribe of Nebraska. The virus was found in a mosquito.

0: There are no human infections at this time. Details can be found on the Winnebago Tribe of Nebraska's social media. University of Nebraska System President Jeffrey Gold will visit Fremont, Blair, Wayne, South Sioux City, and West Point, other locations as well, on an upcoming tour. Dr. Gold will be in West Point as guest of the Chamber of Commerce at the Nielsen Center, 5:30 p.m. Tuesday, August 11th. Blair's Pack the Park event is tomorrow at the Blair Youth Sports Complex. 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It runs from 6 to 9 p.m. Those are the latest stories from the KTIC News Center.
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6: Once again, we'll see plenty of sunshine across the KTIC listening area this afternoon, getting close to that afternoon high of 88. Tonight, then, cloud cover kind of moves in with a low of 58. Tomorrow, a chance for some showers in the afternoon, about a 20% chance with a high of 82. Then as we're on to tomorrow night, cloud cover with a low of 67. For your Sunday, sunshine with a high of 88. Sunday night, 30% chance of showers and storms and a low of 68. And then as we're rolling to Monday, sunshine with a high of 86. Monday night, chance for some showers and storms and a low of 66. And then on Tuesday, might see some showers and storms as well in the afternoon with a high of 83. That is your forecast. More weather information available. 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
10: 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Here's to the boys back home, drinking dirt road beers on a Friday night. Yeah, I'm missing out. 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The Cumming County Fair, August 6th through the 9th in West Point.
6: 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Ag information is out of the way with our friends from the Rural Radio Network on a pretty warm afternoon. A little warmer compared to yesterday, and sounds like we could see some showers in store for tomorrow. We'll keep our eyes on to that and keep you in touch. Here's Conway 20.

0: Kind of slow today in the grain markets. Corn tried rallying, but not able to do so. Still projects on down into the end of next week, early next week. That'd be the soonest we could bottom on these things. We have a crop report on Wednesday. We'll see how that comes out. But right now, so many rallies are still the way to go. As long as December corn can hold that 4.58 on a closing basis, it would stop going down, but I think it'll probably take that out and head on to the downside. Currently, we've got some corn short. We'll just stay with it and see what happens. The wheat, nothing on that one. It may have dropped enough to get some type of rally in it, but it'll take a crop report that's friendly to help that one out. On the cattle, they were pretty wild today, about a $5 range, closing down 22 on December and up to 35 on October. We're currently out of the market. Still, my cycles project a high in September. We're just going to take another look at buying them next week if they fall some more. The hogs are close to having a turnaround in here. Watching that one close, December and February hogs. For a buy may happen next week. The big news was the silver kind of went up really pretty good today, and it's going to close above 64, so that's going to be a good sign. Silver projects up 70, 72 on this rally. If you have any questions, give me a call, 402-363-1705. Have a great weekend.
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4: 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Just inside of the 3 o'clock hour, Doug Ederson, glad to be along with you. As on the way, we'll have your Ag Resource Livestock Report. Stay tuned for that, along with a Fox Business Report as well. But right now, we need to get to our part where we find out how those cash grains wrapped up on the soybean and corn side of things. We send it over to Chad Moyer here at KTIC.
5: Here is a check on Friday's cash grain bids. I'm Chad Moyer. Central Valley Ag, 81.20 at Randolph, has corn at 3.96 and soybeans 11.36. Oakland East Hub has corn at 4.04, soybeans 11.38. Elgin has corn at $4, soybeans 11.23. At Humphrey, corn is 4.05, soybeans 11.36. At Laurel, corn is 3.96, soybeans 11.36. Monroe has corn at 4.12, soybeans 11.41. Royal has corn at 3.95, soybeans 11.28. At Wakefield, corn is 3.91, soybeans 11.31. Hinton, Iowa has corn at 4.17, soybeans 11.38. Cooperative Supply, Dodge, Howells, Lee, and Richland, corn at 4.02, soybeans 11.63. Frontier Cooperative, Brainerd corn 4.07, soybeans 11.44. Columbus has corn at 4.16, soybeans 11.43. David City soybeans 11.45. At Mead, corn is 4.14, soybeans 11.46. Schuyler has corn at 4.10, soybeans 11.47. Wheat at 6.51. At Weston, corn is 4.02, soybeans 11.39. Yanka has corn at 4.08. Central Plains Milling at Howells has corn at 4.12. October is 4.13. Norfolk Crush has soybeans at 12.26. October bid 11.41. North Bend Grain, corn at 4.10, soybeans 11.86. Schuyler Grain at Fremont, corn at 4.09, wheat at 7.14. No current bid on soybeans. ADM Lincoln soybeans 12.26. October bid is 11.61. ADM Columbus corn at 4.31. October is 4.47. ADM Fremont soybeans 12.26 and October 11.61. ADM Fremont elevator corn at

0: 409, soybeans 1211. ADM at Wisner has corn at 404 and soybeans 1146. ADM Newman Grove has corn at 399, soybeans 1126. ADM at Enola has corn at 404 and soybeans 1131. Lincoln Premium Poultry at the mill at Fremont, corn at 426. October is 437. Michael Foods, Wakefield corn 399, Bloomfield corn at 405. Farmers Pride, Battle Creek corn 399, soybeans 1128. At Osmond, corn is 394, soybeans 1134. Wisner Farmers Elevator has corn at 402, October 417. Farmers Cooperative, Pilger, Windside, and Wayne, corn at $4, soybeans 1156. Cargill Corn Milling at Blair has corn at 431, October is 437. Cargill Soy Processing, Sioux City, soybeans 1236, October is 1151. Cargill Ag Horizons at Albion, corn at 427 and soybeans 1151. Beamer Grain at Beamer, corn 399. Husker Ag Ethanol Plainview, corn at 405, October is 422. Bungie Grain at Fremont, corn at 421, October bid is 422, soybeans at 1206 and October 1131. Bungie at Council Bluffs has soybeans at 1206, October is 1151. At the Andersons, Dennis and Ethanol, cash corn and October bid both at 417. Heartland Cooperative, Mon Damon corn at 407, soybeans 1159. Woodbine has corn at 406, soybeans 1159. Mo Valley has corn at 409, soybeans 1161. And Council Bluffs has corn at 427, soybeans 1161. New Cooperative Inc., Onawa, Whiting, and Hornick, corn at 409, soybeans 1166. These prices are subject to change without notice. 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
4: Hello, America, and welcome again to the Ag Resource Global Ag Update. I'm Dan Bossi, and it's the first weekend in August. In the world of agriculture, we'll have an update from respected South American analyst Rafael Mondriano, offering his thoughts on what's going on in the Brazilian and Argentinian grain markets. Brazilians are planning to start seeding soybeans within the next 4 weeks. Looking at global crop markets, the world's low-cost seller in the world wheat market is Russia, offering wheat at $5.96 a bushel. The low-cost seller in the world corn market is Argentina, offering corn at $5.21 a bushel, and the low-cost seller in the world soybean market is the USA, offering soybeans at $12.16 a bushel. Rafael, can you please update us what's going on down in South America?
5: Brazil shipped 13.4 million metric tons of soybean in July, 83 million on the year, but corn is late. August lineups runs at half of last year pace. Argentina fights the rain. Corn harvest 74% done and slowing. Wheat is planted but soggy. Soybean premium jumped September at 168 cents over Chicago, and Brazil just cut rates to 14%. Sell into it, AG Resource Brazil.
4: World grain and soy markets are acutely focused on the USDA crop yield that'll be coming out for corn and soybeans next Wednesday. That's that key August crop report. Thereafter, it's all about Southern Hemisphere and what farmers really do reap from the fields. I'm Dan Bossi, president of Ag Resource Company. Wish you a successful week. This broadcast is being brought to you by Ag Resource.
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8: We're a mile north of Beamer here, and looks like we got about 90 hundreds. The left lane going south on Highway 9 out of Pender is blocked.
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13: I'm Liz Klayman, and this is the Fox Business Report.
14: The major averages ending higher for the day and week, with the S&P 500 notching its 26th record close of the year after the July jobs report was softer than expected, with investors rethinking whether the Fed will raise interest rates anytime soon. Employers unexpectedly cut 23,000 jobs last month. Economists were expecting that 80,000 jobs would be added during the month. The unemployment rate dipped to 4.1% only because workers left the job market. Tech and healthcare were the best performing sectors, while energy lagged. The Magnificent Seven big cap tech stocks were mostly higher, led by Tesla and Nvidia. The Dow winners, Goldman Sachs, Amgen, and Sherwin-Williams. The Dow decliners, Caterpillar, Visa, and Chevron. The Dow up 152 points. The Nasdaq higher by 342. S&P 500 up 48. That's your Fox Business Report. I'm Hillary Barsky, invested in you.
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0: Jeannie C. Riley, a little Harper Valley PTA on Classic Country KTIC. Well, if you like guns, you could be part of the Madison Gun Show and check out what they have to offer coming up tomorrow from 9 to 5 and then again Sunday from 9 to 3. It'll take place at the Madison County Fairgrounds in the Commercial Building. They'd love to have you stop in and be part of the Madison Gun Show. It is now time for your latest local and regional news here at KTIC.
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2: I'm Connie Green in the KTIC News Center, which is sponsored by TNT Coins in Fremont. Honest appraisals and fair prices for coins, silver, and collectibles. Three petitions circulated in the Lincoln area by paid petition circulators for the Good Government Lincoln Project are now under suspicion. The petition sought to add term limits and change who is allowed to vote in Lincoln City elections. Many of those signatures have been determined to be invalid or fraudulent after submission to the Lincoln City Clerk's Office. The matter under investigation by the Lancaster County Sheriff's Office, which has arrested five out-of-state petitioners in that matter. Those arrests in Washington, D.C., Missouri, Florida, and Nevada. The Nebraska Attorney General's Office, in a news release issued today, says it takes the petition fraud allegations seriously and will bring those who have committed them to justice. Governor Jim Pillen, in a news release posted on social media, says he had opposed the repeal in 2015 of the prohibition on the use of paid petitioners. A rescue call for a person suffering chest pain at 1:52 a.m. Thursday morning is on the Blair Volunteer Fire and Rescue Department's activity summary for yesterday. Also on that summary, responding to an automatic fire detection signal at 8:50 a.m., an injury from a fall at 1:09 p.m., a medical nature unknown call at 4:19, and a rescue call for a person experiencing a seizure at 9:38 p.m. The Nebraska Department of Water, Energy, and Environment has lifted its harmful algal bloom alert for the Muscatine Reservoir in Stanton County. The beach area and lake are now open for use. KTIC News reported on plans by the Washington County Fair Board announced in late July to move some existing buildings and construct a new ag pavilion at the fairgrounds in Arlington. Work on that expected to start shortly after the conclusion of the fair. The board followed through on that plan. The fair concluded Wednesday. Members of the fair board gathered for the groundbreaking ceremony on the concluding day of the fair. The Washington County Chamber of Commerce, of which the fair is a part of, in social media posts says the new Ag Pavilion will house livestock, a new show arena, and spaces for ag education events, community gatherings, and training programs year-round. Preparing for the next 25 years, the Iowa Department of Transportation is asking residents to fill out an online survey to see what may be needed or what needs to be changed. The input from those surveys will be used to help plan Iowa's aviation, public transport, rail, bicycle, and pedestrian facilities, along with highways and water transportation. That survey can be found online at iowadot.gov/future-travel. That's iowadot.gov/future-travel. Those are the latest stories from the KTIC News Center.
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0: Once again, we'll see plenty of sunshine across the KTIC listening area this afternoon, getting close to that afternoon high of 88. Tonight, then, cloud cover kind of moves in with a low of 58. Tomorrow, a chance for some showers in the afternoon, about a 20% chance with a high of 82. Then as we roll to tomorrow night, cloud cover with a low of 67. For your Sunday, sunshine with a high of 88. Sunday night, 30% chance of showers and storms and a low of 68. And then as we roll into Monday, sunshine with a high of 86. Monday night, chance for some showers and storms and a low of 66. And then on Tuesday, might see some showers and storms as well in the afternoon with a high of 83. That is your forecast. More weather information available. 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
7: One of the best and rockin' weekends of the summer is here. It's Cumming County Fair Week. 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From savoring pork patties to cooling off with a zesty FFA lemonade. Catch one of the 4-H shows. Play some bingo. Rock out with your friends. And finish off the week with the parade. Also be sure to swing by the KTIC booth to see if you've hit the jackpot on the Charter West Bank Monogram Money Board. If you see any of the friendly Charter West faces, give them a shout out. Enjoy a memorable week at the fair. Can't wait to see you there.
0: It's KTIC 840 and also in 98.3 in the West Point area, 98.7 in the Norfolk area. Some other fun activities happening down at the Cumming County Fair this evening. The Big Red Barn, their beer garden will officially open at 4 o'clock this afternoon. West Point Lions Club is helping run that. Stop in and enjoy some cold beverages, reminisce with some old friends. And then coming up tonight in that beer garden, they'll have live music by Perfectly Off, and that'll be a late-night show following the tractor pull at 10 p.m. this evening. Some other fun activities happening down at the Cumming County Fair include, don't forget, it's an opportunity to check out the 4-H Public Fashion Review. That will take place again tonight as well at 7 at the Nielsen Community Center. And then also, don't forget, following the tractor pull tonight, they are scheduled for a drone show and around 10 p.m. tonight. So again, it's going to be lots of fun down at the Cumming County Fair. Details online at KTICradio.com.
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12: Healthy soils start with knowing exactly what's happening below the surface. The UNL Soil Health Team is hosting a Soil Health Assessment Training Workshop coming up Thursday, August 20th at the Rogers Memorial Farm in Lincoln. Program Coordinator Miranda Mueller talks about what attendees will experience at the workshop.
13: Yeah, so this training will serve as a general starting point for folks that are interested in serving as qualified individuals for NRCS SEMA 216s. And so at the training, we'll have NRCS professionals come in and cover SEMA 216 background information, kind of the requirements for the soil tests needed, and then like the labs that those can be sent off to. And then our UNL staff will go over soil sample plan design using the SHAPE app, conducting on-site soil health assessments and soil sampling using SEMA 216 and Technical Note 450 guidelines. We'll go over recording and organizing field data, preparing soil samples for lab analysis, calculating and interpreting soil.

0: health indicators and connecting them with field observations, and then applying these results to inform conservation planning and management decisions. So a portion of this day will be kind of in the classroom listening lecture style to the background on CEMA 216 and some of the sampling details, but we'll also get out in the field and actually complete a soil sample. So we'll go out, find a location, and go over the proper sampling techniques. So CEMA 216 is a conservation evaluation and monitoring activity as deemed by the NRCS. It's something that landowners can apply for where they get funds from NRCS to put certain practices into place on their operation. And then along with the CEMA 216, it's a requirement to have a QI or a qualified individual to collect soil samples at the beginning before any conservation changes are made, and then afterwards, so at the end, to kind of see how soils are changed over time. This is, I guess, kind of a starting point for QIs. Like I said, there's a lot of confusion around QIs, you know, who can be qualified, and kind of what their role is as part of the CEMA 216 process. And so coming to the event, for people who maybe want updated or additional training, they can come and get the latest and greatest up-to-date information on soil testing here in Nebraska using NRCS guidelines. And so it can kind of serve as a way for them to get fully up-to-date and confident that they'll be able to go out to landowners who have CEMA 216s and be able to properly test their soil, know what to test for, and where to send it as well. So again, this training is August 20th at Rogers Memorial Farm in Lincoln, Nebraska, from 9 a.m. to 2 p.m. To register, you can go to go.unl.edu/soilhealth, and CropWatch has an article with more detailed information. 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
4: A lot of fresh news coming down in the last few minutes, starting in Major League Baseball, where The Athletic has just reported that the Athletics have fired general manager David Forrest, who was in his 11th season as general manager and had spent a quarter century with the A's organization. The A's presently at 45-70. That is tied for the second worst record in the majors. The NFL has just suspended Indianapolis Colts cornerback Cam Taylor-Britt one game for violating the league's personal conduct policy. Tennessee Titans guard Peter Skoronski has agreed to a four-year, $100 million extension with $88 million guaranteed, making him the highest-paid guard in the NFL. The Bills signed guard Osiris Torrance to a four-year, $78 million extension with $46 million guaranteed.
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5: Taking the fight to the Supreme Court, I'm Carmen Roberts, Fox News. President Trump fires back, saying he will appeal today's federal appeals court ruling that he cannot build a White House ballroom without congressional approval.
6: A defeat for the president at the U.S. Court of Appeals in D.C. A 2-1 ruling orders construction on a $400 million, 90,000-square-foot ballroom to stop. President Trump says the ballroom has long been sought by presidents, and the project has expanded to include new secure facilities at the White House, including a drone port and other defensive systems. The ruling does not take effect for at least 2 weeks to give the administration time to appeal. At the White House, Jared Halpern, Fox News.
5: Ukraine's President Zelensky is expressing thanks to the U.S. Senate for passing a tough Russian sanctions bill today. That bill, named for the late Senator Lindsey Graham, who championed the measure for more than a year before his death. And it would strengthen support for Ukraine and penalize countries that continue to buy Russian oil, gas, and other exports. President Trump may be cheering another action in the Senate today. Republican Senator Bill Cassidy of Louisiana cleared up how he will vote on Trump's pick to be Attorney General, Todd Blanche.
7: This is not a referendum on President Trump. It is a decision regarding Mr. Blanche in very specific circumstances. All considered, I will vote for Mr. Blanche.
5: Two other Republicans, Senator Susan Collins and Senator Lisa Murkowski, said they won't vote for Blanche. One more Republican no would sink the confirmation. And Chicago authorities say more than 50 bodies were found yesterday improperly stored and decomposing at a funeral home run by a couple who previously operated a crematorium that was shut down for mishandling remains. No arrests have been announced. Police say detectives are investigating. 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
12: I'm Connie Green in the KTIC News Center, which is sponsored by TNT Coins in Fremont. Three petitions circulated in the Lincoln area by paid petition circulators for the Good Government Lincoln Project are now under suspicion. The Lancaster County Sheriff's Office has arrested five out-of-state petitioners in that matter. A groundbreaking ceremony on the concluding day of the Washington County Fair, that for a new ag pavilion, which will be available year-round. A new subdivision near Elkhorn Drive and Deers Parkway in Fremont was approved by the Fremont City Council earlier this week that could pave the way for a new Veterans Administration clinic in the eastern part of the city. Those are the latest stories from the KTIC News Center.
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14: Hi, this is Gordon Deal. 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We'll have details. Also, the arguments in Washington over daylight saving time. 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And what to do when your luggage goes missing when flying? 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
16: Once again, we'll see plenty of sunshine across the KTIC listening area this afternoon, getting close to that afternoon high of 88. Tonight, then, cloud cover kind of moves in with a low of 58. Tomorrow, a chance for some showers in the afternoon, about a 20% chance with a high of 82. Then as we roll to tomorrow night, cloud cover with a low of 67. For your Sunday, sunshine with a high of 88. Sunday night, 30% chance of showers and storms and a low of 68. And then as we roll into Monday, sunshine with a high of 86. Monday night, chance for some showers and storms and a low of 66. And then on Tuesday, might see some showers and storms as well in the afternoon with a high of 83. That is your forecast. More weather information available. 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

0: It's Mel McDaniel, a little Louisiana Saturday nights on 840 Country KTIC. On the way, in just a few moments, we will check in with the Rural Radio Network. 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
5: We've got a product called Novastar, and it's an amino acid peptide product, and 26 looks a lot like 22. 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And where we had fungicide with a pint of Novastar, we were 30 bushels better. So the plants produce oxygen. And when the plant can't get rid of all that oxygen, it becomes reactive oxygen. And that reactive oxygen actually helps increase ethylene production, which tells that plant, I need to speed up towards its ultimate death. So the pint of Novastar, because of the amino acids, because of the peptides, it helps that plant relax. It helps it to respire more, get rid of all that oxygen, and kind of holds off ethylene production. 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Take a look at that data, because right now, if you can put that on, it's just going to help your crop to really get through this heat and drought stress that we're in.
4: Again, we're visiting with the head of Red Star Fertilizer, Tom Stanton. If you'd like to get more information on this, do call the office, 844-502-9368. You could also check them out online at redstarne.com. That's today's Red Minute, brought to you by Red Star Fertilizer.
0: 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Don't forget, time's running out to grab those $5 raffle tickets to help support the West Point Community Foundation. That's right, you could score a pair of Husker volleyball season tickets. As once again, proceeds will go to Wisner Pilger, Brancroft Rosalie, West Point Beamer, and Guardian Angel Central Catholic. You can purchase those tickets here at the KTIC Studios, Charter West Bank, and also available as well at F&M Bank. But again, there's only a certain amount of tickets that they will sell. And again, we encourage you to get those tickets picked up for just $5, and you could score a pair of Husker volleyball season tickets. Grand prize winner will be announced coming up on Monday, August 31st, with your friends from the West Point Community Foundation and KTIC.
6: Hello, good day, everyone. This is Lonnie Pates with USDA's Market News Service with your closing livestock market report for this Friday. Did have a little bit of cleanup trade in Nebraska today at 235, but for the most part, the market was established on Wednesday and Thursday. In Kansas and Nebraska, live trades were all at 235, which would be 2 to 3 higher than what they were the previous week. In Nebraska, dress sales were at 370, which would be $5 to $10 higher than what they were the previous week. Heading on over now, let's have a look at the box beef cutout closings. The choice cutout closed the week at $364.36, that's up 50 cents for the day. Select at $352.37, $2.59 higher. That puts the choice select spread at $11.99. There were 60 loads traded today with 38 choice, 6 select, and 16 loads of trimmings and grindings. On the cutter cow cutout, that value at $356.96. That's up $342 from the previous day. On the boneless processing beef, there were 34 loads traded nationally today. On the livestock slaughter under federal inspection, cattle slaughter today estimated at 95,000 head. That's 3,000 less than a week ago and 8,000 more than a year ago. Saturday estimate comes in at 1,000 head. That's 6,000 head less than a week ago and unchanged from a year ago. That puts the whole week to date at 509,000 head of cattle. Moving on to the slaughter hogs for today on Friday, estimated at 395,000 head. That's 17,000 less than a week ago and 75,000 less than a year ago. Saturday estimate for hog slaughter comes in at 24,000 head. That's 8,000 less than a week ago and 28,000 less than a year ago. The week to date, Monday through Saturday, comes in at 2,281,000 hogs. On the National Daily Pork Report, there were 314 loads traded. Carcass was valued at $101.50. That's up $2.24 from Thursday. On the National Daily Direct Hog Report, there were about 1,700 head of negotiated sales. Those barrels and gilts were 63 cents lower. Base price ranged from $92 to $99.50, with a daily weighted average hog carcass price of $97.67 and a 5-day rolling average dress price of $99 even. And that's been a look at your closing markets for this Friday. This has been Lonnie Pates with USDA's Market News Service in St. Joseph, Missouri. Have a great day, everyone.
7: For 4 days every August, there's only one place to be. 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
2: I'm Joel Janacek. For the first time in 5 years, Class C has a new Senior Legion State Baseball champion, the Pender Equity Bank Post 55 Dredge Possums. Pender took down four-time defending state champions Malcolm 12-0 in five innings last night at Dave Nitschke Field in Pender in a game aired on 107.9 The Bull. It is the first ever state championship for Pender in Senior Legion Baseball. This evening's schedule at the Cumming County Fair Town Team Baseball Tournament in West Point has Wahoo playing Lee Schuyler at 5 p.m., followed by Dodge versus Blair at 7:30. Yesterday at the Cumming County Fair Baseball Tournament at Anderson Field, it was Scribner defeating North Bend 15-2 and West Point downed Arlington 14-2. Husker football's Justin Evans has been named to the Remington Trophy watch list. The Remington Trophy, named after former Husker great and College Football Hall of Famer Dave Remington, is awarded each year to the best center in Division I college football. Evans returns as one of the team leaders for the Huskers this fall, as the East Orange, New Jersey native has 31 career starts at Nebraska and has logged 38 career appearances as a Husker. He leads an experienced Husker offensive line that returns a pair of starters this season. Last season, he started all 13 games at center, paving the way for Emmett Johnson to earn first-team All-America honors. He started all 12 games at guard in 2024 and played in all 13 games, including five starts as a redshirt freshman in 2023. Of the 40 members of the watch list, 13 are from the Big Ten, the most out of any conference. The Nebraska volleyball season begins next Sunday, August 16th, with the annual red-white scrimmage. The Huskers will be aiming for their fourth consecutive Big Ten Conference Championship. At Big Ten Media Days, Huskers senior Andy Jackson said she knows the Huskers have a target on their back this season.
3: The pressure is definitely there, but I think we've earned the right to be in that position, and we've worked really hard these last three seasons, and we know what it takes to win a Big Ten championship. It's not easy. You know, it's a really tough volleyball conference, and every game is going to be a dogfight. So going into this season, we know what it takes, and we're not going to back down. We know that we have a target on our back, and a lot of people want to beat Nebraska, and that's very valid. You know, we've won the last three, so we are not going to get complacent. We know that it's not going to come easy, but it's definitely our goal to go 4-for-4.
2: Nebraska will face Florida in the first ever Spikes Under the Lights event on August 27th at AT&T Stadium in Arlington, Texas. One of Nebraska's top 2027 volleyball recruits will likely miss her senior season. Shea Witherspoon underwent surgery in May to address a lingering knee injury, which would have knocked her out for 6 weeks. However, once the surgeon started work on the meniscus, it was worse than anticipated, and the recovery timetable stretched out to 5 to 6 months. She is expected to make a full recovery before she begins her college career at Nebraska. I'm Joel Janacek. Get more sports anytime at KTICradio.com.
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4: I'm Connie Green in the KTIC News Center, which is sponsored by TNT Coins in Fremont. 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The second day of the Cumming County Fair features 4-H livestock shows, shooting sports, the outlaw tractor pull, and among other features, the drone light show, which is at 10 p.m. The complete schedule for today, tomorrow, and Sunday can be found online at kticradio.com. 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Dodge County's former sheriff Dustin Wetzel resigned amidst allegations of wire fraud involving transfer of funds from the Fraternal Order of Police Lodge, where he was treasurer. The interim sheriff currently is Robert Reynolds. The election in November, however, will bring a different face to that office. The Dodge County Republican Party picked a nominee for that position, 31-year-old Logan Kampschneider. So far, there are no opponents on the ballot for that race. A Wayne man potentially faces up to 7 years in prison after being convicted of three felonies in Wayne County District Court Wednesday in connection to the assault of two paramedics in March. 36-year-old Kenneth Ryden pled guilty to one count of third-degree assault on a healthcare professional and two counts of attempted third-degree assault on a healthcare professional. Sentencing is slated for Wednesday, October 14th. During an update to the West Point City Council at this week's meeting, City Administrator Tom Goulette provided the status of several projects, including the River Mist subdivision.
5: The paving project is pretty much done. The water, sewer, storm drainage still needs a little bit of completion work, but a lot of that's already in place. We issued, I believe it's 11 building permits to go onto the duplexes on the north side. I've got several other permits on my desk right now for a couple of the townhouses and then also a couple single-family homes that'll be going in.
4: And the ball fields.
5: That's coming along pretty good. The fencing is all in. We're looking to coordinate, get a little bit more dirt brought in the outfield. It needs to come up a little bit. And then the sprinkler system will go in, and I think we're going to probably hydro-seed that this fall yet.
4: A review of responses to the recent community survey also discussed most responses indicate a desire to enhance the downtown area. Those are the latest stories from the KTIC News Center.
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0: Once again, we'll see plenty of sunshine across the KTIC listening area this afternoon, getting close to that afternoon high of 88. Tonight, then, cloud cover kind of moves in with a low of 58. Tomorrow, a chance for some showers in the afternoon, about a 20% chance with a high of 82. Then as we're on to tomorrow night, cloud cover with a low of 67. For your Sunday, sunshine with a high of 88. Sunday night, 30% chance of showers and storms and a low of 68. And then as we're rolling to Monday, sunshine with a high of 86. Monday night, chance for some showers and storms and a low of 66. And then on Tuesday, might see some showers and storms as well in the afternoon with a high of 83. That is your forecast. More weather information available. 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
0: It's a 40 Country KTIC. Doug Anderson hanging out with you on this Friday afternoon. As again, sounds like there could be some rain in store for tomorrow. We're definitely going to kind of keep our eyes on events and keep you in touch. Also, on the way here in a bit, your Ag PhD update. But right now, we need to get to your cash grain bids this afternoon. With that, we send it back over to Chad Moyer. Good afternoon, Chad.
12: Here is a check on Friday's cash grain bids. I'm Chad Moyer. Central Valley Ag, 81.20 at Randolph, has corn at 3.96 and soybeans 11.36. Oakland East Hub has corn at 4.04, soybeans 11.38. Elgin has corn at $4, soybeans 11.23. At Humphrey, corn is 4.05, soybeans 11.36. At Laurel, corn is 3.96, soybeans 11.36. Monroe has corn at 4.12, soybeans 11.41. Royal has corn at 3.95, soybeans 11.28. At Wakefield, corn is 3.91, soybeans 11.31. Hinton, Iowa has corn at 4.17, soybeans 11.38. Cooperative Supply, Dodge, Howells, Lee, and Richland, corn at 4.02, soybeans 11.63. Frontier Cooperative, Brainerd corn 4.07, soybeans 11.44. Columbus has corn at 4.16, soybeans 11.43. David City soybeans 11.45. At Mead, corn is 4.14, soybeans 11.46. Schuyler has corn at 4.10, soybeans 11.47. Wheat at 6.51. At Weston, corn is 4.02, soybeans 11.39. Yanka has corn at 4.08. Central Plains Milling at Howells has corn at 4.12. October is 4.13. Norfolk Crush has soybeans at 12.26. October bid 11.41. North Bend Grain, corn at 4.10. Soybeans 11.86. Schuyler Grain at Fremont, corn at 4.09. Wheat at 7.14. No current bid on soybeans. ADM Lincoln soybeans 12.26. October bid is 11.61. ADM Columbus corn at 4.31. October is 4.47. ADM Fremont soybeans 12.26 and October 11.61. ADM Fremont Elevator corn at 4.09, soybeans 12.11. ADM at Wisner has corn at 4.04 and soybeans 11.46. ADM Newman Grove has corn at 3.99, soybeans 11.26. ADM at Enola has corn at 4.04 and soybeans 11.31. Lincoln Premium Poultry at the mill at Fremont, corn at 4.26, October is 4.37. Michael Foods, Wakefield corn 3.99, Bloomfield corn at 4.05. Farmers Pride, Battle Creek, corn 3.99, soybeans 11.28, and Osmond corn is 3.94, soybeans 11.34. Wisner Farmers Elevator has corn at 4.02, October 4.17. Farmers Cooperative, Pilger, Winside, and Wayne corn at $4, soybeans 11.56. Cargill Corn Milling at Blair has corn at 4.31, October is 4.37. Cargill Soy Processing, Sioux City, soybeans 12.36, October is 11.51. Cargill Ag Horizons at Albion, corn at 4.27 and soybeans 11.51. Beamer Grain at Beamer, corn 3.99. Husker Ag Ethanol Plainview, corn at 4.05, October is 4.22. Bungie Grain at Fremont, corn at 4.21, October bid is 4.22. Soybeans at 12.06 and October 11.31. Bungie at Council Bluffs has soybeans at 12.06. October is 11.51. At the Andersons, Denison Ethanol, cash corn and October bid both at 4.17. Heartland Cooperative, Mondamin corn at 4.07, soybeans 11.59. Woodbine has corn at 4.06, soybeans 11.59. Mo Valley has corn at 4.09, soybeans 11.61. And Council Bluffs has corn at 4.27, soybeans 11.61. New Cooperative Inc., Onawa, Whiting, and Hornick, corn at 4.09, soybeans 11.66. 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
0: It's 840 Country, KTIC, your home for the coming county fair. In building number 12, you can stop by and get registered to win some great prizes and also even claim some prizes with the Monogram Money Board, courtesy of our friends at Charter West Bank and also our friends at the DQ here in West Point. Don't forget, tonight down at the coming county fair, they have a baseball tournament action, Wahoo versus Lee at 5, and then the nightcap will be Dodge versus Player at 7:30. Also, the Outlaw Tractor Pull starts at 7 o'clock tonight. You're in for a special treat. I tell you, these guys are itching to get going. They've had a couple of rainouts recently, and you're going to be in for a full night of Outlaw Truck and Tractor Pull tonight. Again, that'll start at 7 p.m. tonight. And don't forget, following the pull, you can catch live music from Perfectly Offed in the Big Red Barn in the Beer Garden. And then also, they'll have the Drone Light Show at 10 as well, following the Tractor Pull. So again, the coming county fairgrounds, the place to be for some great loud and fun entertainment this evening. On the way, in just a few, we're coming close to putting a wrap to this hour here at KTIC.
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17: The biggest problem today with removing straw or stalks from the fields is loss of nutrients. 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However, in dry areas, expect much of your potassium to be left in the stalks and leaves. There could be a lot of dollars of N, P, and K in your residue, so before you bale it up, at least test it and think hard before it leaves your field. When fertilizer prices are low, removing plant residue isn't as big of a concern. But with today's fertilizer prices, the last thing you want is to sell bales off for less than it will cost to replace the fertility, not to mention the loss of potential organic matter in your fields too. With today's Ag PhD Radio Update, I'm Darren Hefty.
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0: Lori Morgan and back in your arms again on Classic Country KTIC. Doug Ederson hanging out with you on this Friday evening as again, it's been a pretty warm one across our listening area this afternoon, but we're going to kind of keep our eyes on the skies as there could be some rain that could be headed our way, especially tomorrow morning and tomorrow afternoon. We'll keep our eyes on that. Again, getting close to that afternoon high of 86 this afternoon. Tomorrow, a high of 82. And for parade day on Sunday, a high of 88. Just kind of a hot, sticky day across KTIC. Here in just a few, stay tuned. Your Ag PhD update with Darren Hefty on the way.
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6: In Major League Baseball, the Athletics announced that they've mutually parted ways with general manager David Forst, who was in his 11th season as GM. The A's presently have a mark of 45-70 that's tied for the second worst record in the majors. In the NFL, Tennessee Titans guard Peter Skoronski has agreed to a 4-year, $100 million extension with $88 million guaranteed. That makes him the highest paid guard in the league. The Buffalo Bills signed guard Osiris Torrance to a 4-year, $78 million extension through 2030 with $46 million guaranteed. The NFL suspended Indianapolis Colts cornerback Cam Taylor-Britt one game for violating the league's personal conduct policy. Back in January, Taylor-Britt pled guilty to charges of reckless driving and driving without a valid license.
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Marty Robbins in a little El Paso on 840 Country KTIC. That'll wrap it up for me, Doug Ederson. Maybe we'll see you down at the Cumming County Fair, whether it's this evening, whether it's tomorrow, whether it's on Sunday. Stop by and see us. We'll be in building number 12 and get registered for the Comfy Comfort patio giveaway and also that $500 worth of meat courtesy of our good friends at Gray Bill's Foods. Right now, a little music from Jerry Reed, a little Amos Moses on KTIC. Yeah.

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1: It appears he has the votes. I'm Lee Silicera, Fox News. The Senate could move forward with a procedural vote on confirming Todd Blanche as Attorney General as soon as tonight, after gaining support of Louisiana Republican Bill Cassidy, who said the confirmation process has become politicized.
2: This process should be about Mr. Blanche and how he will go forward in a difficult job and how the American people can be best served.
1: Senators Lisa Murkowski of Alaska and Susan Collins of Maine have already said they will vote no. President Trump calling on the Supreme Court to overturn a D.C. appeals court ruling that orders the construction of the White House ballroom to stop. The president saying it's a matter of national security. Meanwhile, the east wing of the White House has already been demolished and construction has already begun. A helicopter used to fight a wildfire in Utah's crash. No word on the two people on board as fire crews in Washington begin to make progress on three major fires there, though people are still not allowed back home.
3: Spokane County Sheriff John Knowles has stressed it could take weeks before officials can let folks back into affected burn areas, asking evacuees for patience.
4: It is only safe for our fire crews to go in there and do assessments. They have aerial assets that we're using to try to identify destroyed structures and get accurate counts.
3: A man accused of setting one of the fires faces arson charges.
1: Fox's Kristen Goodwin, National Economic Council President Kevin Hassett reacting after the Labor Department reports employers cut 23,000 jobs last month.
5: The weakness in this number were really just two things, government workers and a sort of rebound from all the employment we got from the World Cup because the World Cup was ending.
1: Economists were expecting an increase of more than 80,000 jobs. The unemployment rate declined 4.1%, but the Labor Department says that may indicate more people leaving the workforce. 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
10: I'm Connie Green in the KTIC News Center, which is sponsored by TNT Coins and Fremont, buying and appraising precious metals. Call 402-909-6412. The Nebraska Attorney General's Office, in a news release issued today, says it takes the petition fraud allegations in Lincoln very seriously and will bring those who have committed it to justice. Three petitions circulated in the Lincoln area by paid petition circulators for the Good Government Lincoln Project are now under suspicion. The petition sought to add term limits and change who is allowed to vote in Lincoln City elections. Many of those signatures are determined to be invalid or fraudulent after submission to the Lincoln City Clerk's Office. The matter, under investigation by the Lancaster County Sheriff's Office, which has arrested five out-of-state petitioners in the matter. Those arrests in Washington, D.C., Nevada, Florida, and Missouri. Governor Jim Pillen, in a news release posted on social media, says he had opposed the repeal in 2015 of the prohibition on the use of paid petitioners. KTIC News reported on plans by the Washington County Fair Board announced in late July to move some existing buildings and construct a new ag pavilion at the fairgrounds in Arlington. Work on that expected to start shortly after the conclusion of the fair. The board followed through on that plan. The fair concluded Wednesday. Members of the fair board gathered for the groundbreaking ceremony on the concluding day of the fair. The Washington County Chamber of Commerce, of which the fair is a part of, says the new Ag Pavilion will house livestock, a new show arena, and spaces for ag education events, community gatherings, and training programs year-round. Fremont's growth is a plus for area veterans. KTIC's Joel Janacek has this story.
11: A new subdivision near Elkhorn Drive and Deers Parkway in Fremont was approved by the Fremont City Council earlier this week. This could pave the way for a new Veterans Administration clinic in the eastern part of the city. Fremont City officials say the clinic will be privately owned and then leased to the VA. Fremont Council members unanimously approved the measure, with some saying the proposed clinic will fill a gap for veterans in the area that may have challenges in getting to clinics in Omaha and Lincoln. City of Fremont's Executive Assistant and Grant Coordinator Angie Olson says the clinic is a step forward in Fremont's growth. Reporting for KTIC News, I'm Joel Janacek.
10: Thank you, Joel. Motorists near the Pilger area should be aware that the Nebraska Department of Transportation this coming Tuesday will switch traffic on Highway 275 and Nebraska Highway 15. Work includes the construction of a new intersection on the east side. A 12-foot width restriction and flaggers will be used. That work expected to be completed within 2 days. NDOT strongly encourages drivers in the area and any construction area to drive cautiously, buckle up, and put phones down. Those are the latest stories from the KTIC News Center.
12: 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Before the 1870s, if you wanted beef, you had to live where cattle were raised. 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Suddenly, Nebraska beef could travel to Chicago, New York, even Boston, fresh and safe. That changed everything. 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Food businesses opened. The whole way America ate transformed because someone figured out how to keep meat cold on a train. It's one of those inventions nobody thinks about anymore. But without it, there's no modern food system, no grocery stores as we know them, no restaurant industry like we have today, all because someone solved the problem of keeping beef cold when it moved. 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
15: A small system clips the area here on Saturday. Most of the activity will remain off to our north, but we do have a chance of seeing a few showers and thunderstorms work their way into our area here Saturday. Otherwise, fairly quiet throughout our weekend. Lots of sunshine and temperatures fairly seasonal. And then as we head into the work week, we do have a chance of seeing a few spotty showers and thunderstorms for the area, as we do have a number of systems that will be impacting the area and keeping that chance of showers and storms in our forecast for a good portion of the week. Taking a closer look at our forecast, we'll see a few clouds developing as we cool to a low near 58. Then on Saturday, occasional sun, slight chance of a shower thunderstorm developing towards the afternoon. High of 82, breezy winds. Mainly cloudy early Saturday night. Then clearing, low of 67. Sunny on Sunday, high of 88. Sunday night, clear to partly cloudy, chance of a shower thunderstorm, low near 68. I'm meteorologist Laura Lockwood, and that's KTIC weather on Classic Country KTIC.
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7: 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It'll be at NREC near Mead on August 13th at 11 a.m. You can learn about feeding cattle under roof and in pens, surfaced with roller compacted concrete. 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Still time to RSVP. Contact Mindy at AFAN. It's mindyr@a-fan.org. You could also call this number, 402-421-4472. That lunch and learn, again, is on August 13th at NREC. Starts at 11 a.m. Iowa State University is putting on a series of farmland leasing arrangement meetings across the state here this month. The workshops will cover land values, market outlook, cash rent trends, cost of production methods to determine a fair rental rate. Meetings are coming up August 10th, 1 p.m. in Sac City, August 10th, 6:30 p.m. in Ida Grove. There's another one August 20th in Carroll County. Contact those county ISU extension offices to get more information. There's also a website where you can register. Click the link on the farm calendar to get registered for those upcoming. Healthy soils start with knowing what is happening below the surface. Producers, agronomists, ag professionals can sharpen their observation, measurement, and management skills during a hands-on soil health assessment training. This training is going to be held at the Rogers Memorial Farm just east of Lincoln. It'll be on August 20th, 9 a.m. to 2 p.m. The registration deadline, though, is August 10th. You can click the link up on the farm calendar to get registered for that. Nebraska Extension is hosting its annual landlord-tenant cash rent workshops. This one is going to cover cash rental rates, land values, best practices on ag leases, other land management considerations as well. The schedule includes in Fremont, August 13th, 1 p.m. at the Extension office. Call 402-727-2775 to register for that one. There's one coming up in Lincoln, August 20th, Lancaster County Extension office. Columbus on August 26th, 1 p.m. at the Extension office in Platte County. Call 402-563-4901 to register for that one. And then there's one coming up in Omaha as well, September 1st. Again, your local Extension office has more information on that series. Soybean Management Field Days is coming to Nebraska this coming week. It's August 11th through the 14th. The August 14th program is at NREC near Mead, 10 till 2. This is not only a discussion about some of those soybean management issues, but also a discussion about the soybean TAPS competition and some of the things that'll be talked about there. Well, some of the presenters: Garrett Ruskamp from Pioneer Farmer, Chris Proctor, Chuck Burr, Dylan Mangel, Aaron Nygren, Justin McMeckin, all from Nebraska Extension, will be giving some updates there. Again, Soybean Management Field Days, August 14th, 10 till 2 at NREC at Mead. They would like you to register ahead of time. 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Nebraska Extension, the Center for Ag Profitability at UNL, is hosting an Agriculture Land Management Quarterly webinar that's coming up August 17th, 12 noon. This one's going to go over the latest cash rental rates, ag land values, farm and ranch estate transition issues going on in Nebraska. 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Again, that webinar August 17th, 12 noon. For more information on these and other items, check the website, go online to kticradio.com, click on events, and then click on the farm calendar. I'm Chad Moyer, reporting on KTIC.
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7: In Major League Baseball, the Athletics announced that they have mutually parted ways with general manager David Forst in his 11th season as GM. The A's at 45-70 are tied for the second worst record in the majors. In the NBA, the Los Angeles County Medical Examiner has determined that the death of Memphis Grizzlies forward Brandon Clark back in May was caused by an accidental overdose of heroin and cocaine. In the NFL, Tennessee Titans guard Peter Skoronski has agreed to a four-year, $100 million extension with $88 million guarantee that makes him the highest-paid guard in the league. The Buffalo Bills signed guard Osiris Torrance to a four-year, $78 million extension through 2030 with $46 million guaranteed. NFL suspended Colts cornerback Cam Taylor-Britt one game for violating the personal conduct policy.
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1: News. I'm John Saucier. The Senate is working on getting a vote together for the confirmation of Acting Attorney General Todd Blanche to serve as the official head of the Justice Department. Louisiana Republican Senator John Kennedy on Fox. He does think Blanche will be confirmed, but Senator, when do you think that might happen?
2: You could probably give me 2 hours and some good scotch, and I still wouldn't be able to explain it to you because I'm just not sure.
1: This could get lumped into a votorama of other major legislative items. President Trump at the State Department for a roundtable talk on American mining. The president says under initiatives made by his administration, the U.S. is leading in oil production.
3: We do more oil right now than Russia and Saudi Arabia combined, and that's not including Venezuela. We're getting a lot of oil and good relationship we have with them, too.
1: The president trying to strike a deal with Iran to reopen the Strait of Hormuz. 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
8: A small system clips the area here on Saturday. Most of the activity will remain off to our north, but we do have a chance of seeing a few showers and thunderstorms work their way into our area here Saturday. Otherwise, fairly quiet throughout our weekend. Lots of sunshine and temperatures fairly seasonal. And then as we head into the work week, we do have a chance of seeing a few spotty showers and thunderstorms for the area, as we do have a number of systems that will be impacting the area and keeping that chance of showers and storms in our forecast for a good portion of the week. Taking a closer look at our forecast, we'll see a few clouds developing as we cool to low near 58. Then on Saturday, occasional sun, slight chance of a shower or thunderstorm developing towards the afternoon. High of 82, breezy winds, mainly cloudy early Saturday night. Then clearing, low of 67. Sunny on Sunday, high of 88. Sunday night, clear to partly cloudy, chance of a shower, thunderstorm, low near 68. I'm meteorologist Laura Lockwood, and that's KTIC weather on Classic Country KTIC.
9: I'm Lauren Simonetti, and this is the Fox Business Report.
10: The major averages ending higher for the day and week, with the S&P 500 notching its 26th record close of the year. Treasury yields edge lower after the July jobs report came in much cooler than expected, with investors rethinking whether the Fed will raise interest rates anytime soon. Employers unexpectedly cutting 23,000 jobs last month. Economists were expecting around 80,000 jobs will be added. The unemployment rate dipping to 4.1%, only because workers workers left the job market. Chip stocks fueling Friday's tech rally. The Dow up 152 points. The Nasdaq higher by 342. S&P 500 up 48. Shares of SpaceX continue to take off, rising nearly 16% a day after Elon Musk's rocket company gained 12% after a lockup period expired for insiders and early investors. That's your Fox Business Report. I'm Hillary Barsky. Invested in you.
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1: From the Fox Sports Studios in Los Angeles, here's Isaac Lohengrin.
2: In Major League Baseball, the Athletics announced that they have mutually parted ways with general manager David Forst in his 11th season as GM. The A's at 45-70 are tied for the second worst record in the majors. In the NBA, the Los Angeles County Medical Examiner has determined that the death of Memphis Grizzlies forward Brandon Clark back in May was caused by an accidental overdose of heroin and cocaine. In the NFL, Tennessee Titans guard Peter Skoronski has agreed to a four-year, $100 million extension with $88 million guaranteed. That makes him the highest-paid guard in the league. The Buffalo Bills signed guard Osiris Torrance to a four-year, $78 million extension through 2030 with $46 million guaranteed. NFL suspended Colts cornerback Cam Taylor-Britt one game for violating the personal conduct policy.
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1: Taking it to the highest court. I'm Lisa LaSera, Fox News. President Trump calling on the Supreme Court to overturn a lower court ruling which ordered the construction of the White House ballroom to stop.
2: The majority of the judges wrote, "We are aware of no instance in American history in which a president unilaterally and using privately collected funds demolished substantial portions of the White House that Congress authorized to be built and American taxpayers paid for." Until now.
1: Fox's David Spunt at the Justice Department. President Trump argues the ballroom is a matter of national interest, saying the ballroom also will include bomb shelters, medical and military facilities, and defense capabilities. Before the Senate heads home for August recess, they have a few items on the agenda, including moving ahead with the confirmation of Todd Blanche as Attorney General. Louisiana Republican Bill Cassidy has said he will vote in favor.
3: Mr. Blanche is not perfect, and he will tell you this, but the choice is not between perfection and Mr. Blanche. It is between Mr. Blanche and another acting attorney general who may not run the department effectively under President Trump.
1: A procedural vote on the confirmation could happen as soon as tonight. President Trump announcing billions of dollars in new investments to jumpstart American mining.
4: The Pentagon and Department of Interior are investing more than $2 billion in critical mining and mining-related projects, including funding for mining schools to increase the workforce. President Trump has also pledged hundreds of millions of dollars to boost the coal mining industry and rolled back environmental regulations that restricted power plants and mines.
1: Fox's Jared Halpern at the White House. A federal judge has sided with Virginia's NAACP, ordering Shenandoah County to replace the Confederate names of schools that it had restored in 2024, saying the school board's decision discriminated against black students. 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
12: A small system clips the area here on Saturday. Most of the activity will remain off to our north, but we do have a chance of seeing a few showers and thunderstorms work their way into our area here Saturday. Otherwise, fairly quiet throughout our weekend. Lots of sunshine and temperatures fairly seasonal. And then as we head into the work week, we do have a chance of seeing a few spotty showers and thunderstorms for the area, as we do have a number of systems that will be impacting the area and keeping that chance of showers and storms in our forecast for a good portion of the week. Taking a closer look at our forecast, we'll see a few clouds developing as we cool to low near 58. Then on Saturday, occasional sun, Slight chance of a shower thunderstorm developing towards the afternoon. High of 82, breezy winds. Mainly cloudy early Saturday night. Then clearing, low of 67. Sunny on Sunday, high of 88. Sunday night, clear to partly cloudy, chance of a shower thunderstorm, low near 68. I'm meteorologist Laura Lockwood, and that's KTIC weather on Classic Country KTIC.
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2: In baseball tonight, the Mets are out to a 1-0 lead at the Pirates in the bottom of the second. A rain delay at the start in Philadelphia. The Phils due to host the Blue Jays. Jays first baseman Vladimir Guerrero Jr. is out for a third straight game with a bad hamstring. Delay at the start for the Reds in D.C. against the Nationals. Reds pitcher Hunter Green will have another elbow surgery next week. And a rain delay at the start for Braves at Yankees. Yankees lefty Carlos Rodon will start AAA rehab on Saturday. He's had a bad elbow. The Yankees are the second-place team in the AL East, 4.5 games behind the Rays. Boston is 5 back. Boston has won 8 games in a row. They're hosting an A's team that's lost 8 straight. The A's and general manager David Force parted ways today. The Kansas City Chiefs say quarterback Patrick Mahomes will likely miss their preseason opener next week. He's coming off knee surgery last year.
0: Fox Sports Updates are on Classic Country KTIC. 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
1: Fox News, I'm Roxanne Evans. A major sanctions package from late Senator Lindsey Graham clears the Senate, putting new pressure on Russia and its energy partners. The bill heads to the House. The Senate appears poised to confirm Todd Blanche as Attorney General. This after Republican Senator Bill Cassidy announced his support, likely giving Blanche the votes he needs. Fox's Shannon Bream reports, however, that there's no rush to take a vote.
2: The president can leave him as acting AG based on the DOJ succession statutes. There's no time clock or time limit running on Blanche right now, so he could stay there. It's just a matter of whether they have this formal vote or not.
1: President Trump doubling down on rare mineral strategy. He met with mining industry leaders today, unveiling billions in investments to boost the U.S. supply chain and counter China. 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
7: A small system clips the area here on Saturday. Most of the activity will remain off to our north, but we do have a chance of seeing a few showers and thunderstorms work their way into our area here Saturday. Otherwise, fairly quiet throughout our weekend. Lots of sunshine and temperatures fairly seasonal. And then as we head into the work week, we do have a chance of seeing a few spotty showers and thunderstorms for the area, as we do have a number of systems that will be impacting the area and keeping that chance of showers and storms in our forecast for a good portion of the week. Taking a closer look at our forecast, we'll see a few clouds developing as we cool to low near 58. Then on Saturday, occasional sun, slight chance of a shower thunderstorm developing towards the afternoon. High of 82, breezy winds, mainly cloudy early Saturday night. Then clearing, low of 67. Sunny on Sunday, high of 88. Sunday night, clear to partly cloudy, chance of a shower, thunderstorm, low near 68. I'm meteorologist Laura Lockwood, and that's KTIC weather on Classic Country KTIC.
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6: 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It is time for our weekly weather conversation. We bring in Paul Trombley from Weatherology. Filling the kernels on the corn and starting to put more of those seeds in the soybean pods. Just curious, how are we set up weather-wise? What are kind of the major features going on in the atmosphere right now? And how are things kind of set up for August in your mind?
7: Yeah, things are certainly trending, better for us in Nebraska as far as, prolonged heat situations. It's going to be kind of on the fringe here with some of these Canadian cold fronts pushing through at times in Nebraska.

0: as we head through the next week or two. And that's going to, you know, make the heat that we have here more abbreviated, maybe a day, couple days, but then it stays more permanent down into Kansas, Oklahoma, Missouri, kind of that corridor. So, yeah, things are kind of looking at that type of temperature pattern for us the next couple of weeks. And with these cold fronts coming out of Canada, that's going to bring some of these on and off shower and storm chances as we head through the next few weeks. So that also keeping things a little more unsettled with the main storm track still kind of coming out of Western Canada and then coming down in the Northern Plains, and some of these cold fronts with these systems coming out of Canada, kind of touching off some of these shower storm chances. So all in all, a pretty positive outlook, I think, agriculturally speaking here for the state of Nebraska. There's going to be more heat stress of concern across Kansas, down in Oklahoma. I think they'll get several days of 100 degree plus type temperatures down that way. Well, we say with anything of that, very abbreviated as we head through this next week or two and kind of the latter half of August. So some good news as far as that's concerned. You know, it looks like it is going to certainly be a little bit of those chances for a shower storm even this weekend. The possibility of a few scattered storms as we get into the late afternoon Saturday into Saturday night, especially east into Iowa with the disturbance coming through. Another scattered storm chance Sunday night, Monday night again, a few storms. So kind of a some active frontal boundaries kind of set up over our area as we head through next week, with most days seeing at least a scattered shower storm chance. Some days may turn out to be a little bit more than others, but our temperatures are in the meantime going to, after kind of a nice respite from the heat here as of late with that latest cold front that headed through a couple days ago, things are going to start to ramp back up a bit here with temperatures as we progress through the weekend. And still looking at temps into the start of the weekend, more towards 90 here for northeast Nebraska, some 100 degree heat in the western part of the state as well. And looks like that hotter temperature trend does translate a little bit further east, a little bit more in the 90s on Sunday. More 100 degree temps in the western part of the state and more in Oklahoma. In fact, almost all of Oklahoma, upper 90s to low 100s here as we get into Sunday. And then Monday, more of that 100 degree heat commonplace in Oklahoma as well as Kansas. So that way they're going to deal with certainly some pressure on the livestock and whatnot with some of that oppressive heat that's probably going to sit over much of Kansas and Oklahoma throughout all of next week. And meanwhile, here in Nebraska, it looks like after temps may start off a little on the hotter side Monday, some highs in the 90s, cold front coming in Tuesday, which could dip temps back a little bit down through the 80s again for us Tuesday, Wednesday, Thursday. So that is going to kind of keep our heat a little bit more in check.
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3: There are four rain delays right now in Major League Baseball. The Mets game did start at Pittsburgh, and the Mets are up 1-0 going to the third inning. There is a delay in the top of the third. Atlanta has won 8 in a row. The Braves not yet underway at the Yankees. Yankees are second in the AL East, 4.5 games behind the Rays. Boston is 5 back. The Red Sox playing and now leading at home, 2-0 in the second against the A's, who've lost 8 in a row. The Athletics and general manager David Force parted ways today. Reportedly, he was not moving to Las Vegas with the team in the future. The Reds at Nationals game in a rain delay at the start. As for the Reds, pitcher Hunter Green will have another elbow surgery next week. Blue Jays at Phillies in a rain delay at the start. The Kansas City Chiefs say quarterback Patrick Mahomes will likely miss their preseason opener next week. Mahomes is coming off knee surgery that happened late last year.
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